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Good morning and have yourself an amazing day ahead. My name is Viral Desa. You're listening to Talk 100.3. We are part of the Fun Asia Network. Make sure that you're getting onto our Instagram handles at Talk 100.3 UAE and ensure that you're starting your day on a positive note. A very good morning.

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1: Well, if you didn't know about this, we are here to assist you with all of it. So now, if your Eid al-Adha plan is getting away without actually going far, UAE Hotels have understood the assignment. Now, from beachfront resorts and desert hideouts to city stays with theme park access, this year's staycation deals are all about upgrades, added perks, and solid value. 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So there is a hotel in Abu Dhabi. 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What are you waiting for? Then there's something known as Al Watba, a luxury collection desert resort and spa. So this includes breakfast, lunch, dinner options, even discounts of about 20% of dining. 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The offering is breakfast or half boat stay, includes early check in, late check out, discounts on dining, spa savings, and so much more. 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There's something also, another hotel known as Voco Bonington Dubai. They also giving some amazing deals valid from the 20th, which means it already began 20th to the 31st of May, starting from 250 dirhams per person. This is so cool. Per person, and not per person, actually per room per night. Complimentary access to beach club with 100 dirhams voucher, 400 dirhams spend, complimentary room upgrade. This is top notch. What are you waiting for? Now is the time you kind of start messaging us quickly on 0586861003. Why? Because we want you to benefit out of this, all right? We really do, and we want you to go ahead and enjoy this with your friends and your families. What is the plan for the nice long weekend? Please don't tell me you're going to be seated like a couch potato, because that really, will trigger something. I won't get angry, but yeah, it would trigger me a bit. Come on, get up, do something. Or even if you're doing nothing, at least chill at home and take that kind of a deep breath and relax. Whatever you're doing, when you get back to work, you've got to get back rejuvenated. My name is Meenul Deesa. 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A very good morning.
0: 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Okay.
1: And don't you worry, I've always got your back. You know that. That is at least something that comes across from me, from my heart to you. Now, yes, we've been talking about prices that have been dropped where Eid al-Adha is concerned, the flights that you will be taking. Are you traveling? That's, you know, another question to ask you. And where are you headed off to? That's another one. I know a lot of individuals that have kind of booked their tickets, but are still not too sure what they want to do. So let me know whether you are going on trips or you're not going on trips. I mean, I recently came across a brilliant post, right, of this gentleman who's about, I think, 62 or 63 years. And yesterday it was, what a source of encouragement. He apparently completed his master's at the age of 63. And I was so thrilled because, you know, I think he traveled all the way to NYU and then he got his certifications. It was amazing to see him pop the hat up in the air. These are these little things in life that will put a smile on your face, right? Whatever it is that you're going through. I know nobody can fill your shoes or understand what direction you're into and how deep the waters are for you. But believe you me, this too shall pass. There will be a brighter side that you stand, you know, that you come out of and you stand victorious. So hold on to that ray of hope. Hold on to that small, tiny little thing that we all call hope. And just hope for the best. That's all that I would say. But right now, if you are someone that wants to step out, let's talk to you about this. Fair skies and 46 degrees Celsius heat forecast across UAE ahead of cooler spells. What is this? Let's talk to you. The UAE will see generally fair weather on Friday with temperatures, which is today, with temperatures edging slightly higher before dustier and cooler conditions arrive over the weekend, according to the National Centre of Meteorology. Daytime temperatures are expected to climb between 40 degrees and 46 degrees Celsius in inland, while coastal and island regions could see highs ranging from 36 degrees Celsius to 42 degrees Celsius. Conditions in mountainous regions and forecast remain milder and temperatures between 27 degrees Celsius and 32 degrees Celsius. NCM said light to moderate winds would freshen up at times on Friday and reaching up to 40 kilometers an hour, stirring up rougher seas late at night in the Arabian Gulf, while conditions in the Oman Sea are expected to remain slight to moderate, all right? So just in case you are venturing out, I thought I'll help you with this. Now, the weather is forecast to shift on Saturday with dust and blowing sand likely across parts of the country as northwesterly to southwesterly winds strengthen intermittently. Temperatures are also expected to ease slightly by Sunday. Skies are expected to turn partly cloudy at times, particularly eastward, with humid conditions developing overnight and into Monday mornings across some internal and coastal areas. Mist formation is also possible, especially in western regions. Temperatures are forecast to rise again on Monday and Tuesday. Yes, I know. Accompanied by continued fair to partly cloudy weather and light to moderate winds, sea conditions are expected to gradually improve, becoming slight in both the Arabian Gulf and Oman Sea by early next week. So whatever your plans are, please plan accordingly. Don't say that I didn't inform you, all right? And also just make sure that you are looking after yourself. We've been talking about skin. We've been talking about hair routine. So make sure that you are looking after yourself to the fullest and don't fall sick. I mean, it's not like you want to fall sick, but it's just a word of caution. Please look after yourself. I think it is supremely important that you do that. Stay hydrated. Come me what, wear your sunscreen. Screens on time.

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3: Reading about this news, it says AI visa bots are forcing UAE travelers to pay for free Schengen visa appointments, right? So Europe travel demand from UAE remains strong despite visa delays and summer rush. Travelers in the UAE trying to secure Schengen visa appointments for Europe this summer are increasingly facing a new problem. Bots and unofficial agents snapping up free appointments and the slots that you are trying to get hold of, they're reselling them at an inflated price as well. So according to the regional head UAE of VFS Global, they've automated bots are rapidly booking visa appointments the moment new slots are released online, creating what is described as a false or forced limitation in availability. The bots, unlike humans, are able to work tirelessly at scoring the appointment pages, waiting for slots to be released and snap them up at a moment's notice. So very important here. This creates a false or forced limitation of slots that are then sold outside at a very high price, whereas the truth is appointments are available at no charge on their website. The issue comes as demand for Europe travel from the UAE continues to surge ahead of the peak Eid and summer holiday season even. Now, there are now an entire ecosystem of AI-powered and automated service built around, securing your Schengen visa appointments, especially for high-demand markets like the UK, Germany, France and more. So many of these platforms openly advertise automated monitoring, instant alerts and even auto services, say for VFS Global, TLS contact and BLS appointment services. So travel agents have told the media that appointment availability varies depending on the Schengen country. With slots for popular destinations often much harder to secure, some countries say have introduced the wait list system that notifies applicants when appointments become available. Now, agents have also reminded travelers that Schengen visa rules require applicants to apply through the country that will be their main destination or the first point of entry. They also advise UAE residents planning a European holiday to actually start the process in months in advance, prepare a clear itinerary with tentative travel dates and ensure they have confirmed travel plans before applying. Very, very important. I think we take things for granted, right? Gone are the days we would just go 15 days or 20 days in advance and then we'd get a stamp on our passports and, we'd make our way out. That doesn't really work anymore. You've really got to make sure that you are doing all of this in advance. Appointment delays and strong demand. We'll talk to you about this now. Travelers planning trips to Europe Schengen area between May and August are already facing limited appointment availability due to a sharp rise, say, in application volumes. Immigration services, one of the firms recently warned in an alert. So VFS Global, what they have said is they've said that travel demand to Europe has remained strong despite recent geopolitical tensions and regional airspace disruptions as well. So demand for travel to Europe remains robust, and that's what authorities have said across Schengen visa centres, you know, they continue to see a very strong daily application volumes with no noticeable decline attributed to the current situation. So there you go. That's the information for you. But why? The main question is not this. The main question is, why do appointments still remain so very difficult, right? I mean, that's a question we all have. The visa appointment crunch has become a recurring issue for UAE residents since international travel rebounded after COVID-19 pandemic, right? I mean, all of us wanted a rebound, all of us wanted to go out, all of us wanted to experience it. And I think it was that that pent up anger or that frustration that we couldn't travel, right, during 2019 and 2020, 2021, that the moment we seen boundaries opening and you know, borders opening up, we took the next flight, whatever it was, and we jumped onto the bandwagon. And I'm sure a lot of industries as well understood that, and they gave a lot of leeways to their employees too. So VFS said that some embassies and consulates had briefly suspended operations during the initial weeks of recent ongoing situations, although service resumed soon after. However, the timing of the disruptions added further pressure to an already strained system. The disruption did impact travel plans, particularly as it coincided with the period where many people were planning trips, say for Eid, the summer holidays, for a little bit of their vacations that have been in the pipeline for a very long time. So all of this, so like everything came together, and that's why, you know, there is a little bit of shortage where your visa appointments are concerned. Now the company stressed that the visa appointment capacity is determined, say, by embassies and consulates, not by VFS itself. So it is not fair to generalize, as different embassies and consulates have different appointment availability. So VFS also clarified that Schengen appointments are generally released up to 6 months in advance and are located on a first-come, first-served basis. Additional slots may appear periodically when cancellations occur or embassies release more capacity. Now, warning against unofficial agents, something that you have to know. What is it? So the growing shortage of appointments has fueled a parallel market of unofficial agents charging travelers for faster slots, right? VFS warned applicants against paying very high fees to third parties for appointments and that are officially free. While they continue to work towards, kind of the growing issue, they also urge applicants to be aware of malicious entities, you know, extracting high prices for what are actually free appointment slots. You do not pay for going and, you know, getting hold of an appointment at any Schengen embassy. Yes, you pay for the process, but not for the appointment. That is free. Company said some countries have introduced waitlist systems that notify applicants when appointments become available. Now, despite rising travel costs and ongoing visa frustrations, Europe continues to remain one of the most popular summer destinations for UAE travelers due to its proximity and strong air connectivity from the region. My next question to you is, are you traveling anytime soon to the European side, or do you have like these multi visas that you get hold where Schengen is concerned? I'm sure you can have multi-entry visa as well. Do let us know. You know, looking forward to more conversations with you. My name is Mural Deesa. Keep it locked to Talk 100.3. You're listening to us all the way down and 7 a.m. to 11 a.m. More power to you. Keep that smile up. You mean the world to me. I'll see you on the other side. A very good morning.
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4: BBC News with Neil Nunes. The Democratic Republic of Congo, Uganda and South Sudan have adopted a joint plan to counter the spread of Ebola. It includes improved border monitoring and protection for frontline workers. The WHO says there are more than 900 suspected Ebola cases. Oil prices have plunged more than 5% on Asian markets as investors hope for a deal to end the U.S.-Iran war. The drop comes despite comments by President Trump urging U.S. negotiators not to rush into an agreement. The Roman Catholic Church has asked for forgiveness from a rural community in Peru over harassment and evictions by a Catholic group. Locals say companies linked to the group seized thousands of hectares of land. Inmates have rioted in Venezuela's Barinas Penitentiary, demanding the resignation of its director. They claim they have been subjected to human rights abuses. Candidates standing in Colombia's presidential election have ended their campaigns with a promise to boost security. Abelardo de la Espriella, a right-wing lawyer, said he would take a harder line against criminal groups than the current leftist president Gustavo Petro. A Taliban spokesman has told the BBC the group is committed to granting Afghan women their rights under Islamic law 5 years after barring them from education. He gave no clear answer on when or whether education for women would return. Firefighters in Southern California have discovered a crack in a massive tank filled with a toxic chemical. It could potentially ease the pressure inside and lower the risk of a catastrophic explosion. And Las Vegas is hosting the first enhanced games where athletes are allowed to use performance-enhancing substances, including testosterone. BBC World News.
0: 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Daybreak with Muriel Deesa. 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
3: A very good morning to you if you've just about joined us onto the app, listening to us, or you're listening to us on the radio. This one is for you. In fact, it was a news a while ago that is doing the rounds, and I thought, it comes at a very, very timely time when we talk about travel. Now, what are we talking about? We are talking about NRIs. Can NRIs carry gold coins, bars duty-free from UAE after India hikes import duty? How's this really going to affect you? Let's talk to you about that. Now, tourists and Indian residents from the UAE allowed to carry gold coins and bars, but this is subject to declaration and customs duty as per Indian regulations, gold jewelers in Dubai have said. So the clarification came after India hiked gold import duty from 6% to 15%, prompting a surge in demand for gold jewelry in Dubai due to a further price gap between UAE and India. Now, a managing director of one of the jewelry outlets over here also confirmed that NRIs and Indian nationals are allowed to carry gold coins and bars, but they are not covered under the duty-free jewelry allowance and must be declared at the Indian customs. So let's talk to you about this. Like, as of Monday evening, which was this week, the 24 carat gold price in Dubai was trading at 547.25 dirhams per gram, compared to 15,600 rupees in India, which is roughly about 595 dirhams. Now, as per the latest Indian Customs Baggage Rules 2026, passengers who have stayed abroad for more than 1 year can bring gold jewelry duty free up to 20 grams for male passengers, with a value cap of about 50,000 rupees, which is roughly about 1,908 dirhams, and up to 40 grams for female passengers with a value cap of 100,000 rupees, which is 1 lakh rupees, which translates to about 3,815 dirhams. Now, any quantity beyond this attracts customs duty under the revised import duty structure. So, according to the World Gold Council's first quarter 2026 data, now the demand for gold coins and bars in the UAE increased, rising about 27% year on year to about 4 tons compared to 3.1 tons during the same period last year. So the demand was driven by resident and tourist buying, attracted by expectations of the rally continuing. Now, the council's data showed that Indian bar and coin demand and local gold ETFs started 2026 on a very, very strong footing. The shift into investment is likely to continue in 2026 on the back of price momentum. Now, geopolitical risk and relative, less attractive investment alternatives as well. However, gold jewelry demand in India fell 19% from 81.6 tons in the first quarter of last year to about 66.1 tons in the first quarter of this year. The council added that many potential jewelry buyers have switched to gold bars or coins as they can, as they carry lower premiums than jewelry. So let's talk to you at length about this. How does this really work? Of course, we know that UAE, the price that you get jewelry and also the purity and everything, it makes a whole lot of difference. And that's why individuals are buying it from here. Now, under the new baggage rules, and I'm talking about the Indian baggage rules 2026. So India has eliminated the old monetary value caps. Previously, it was 50,000 rupees for a man and 1 lakh for a woman. Now, the allowance is now purely weight-based for passengers who have resided abroad for more than a year. So, female passengers can carry 40 grams completely duty-free. Male passengers carry 20 grams completely duty-free. Children under 15 carry 14 grams completely duty-free. Families traveling together can pool the allowance legally. For example, say a family of two women and two men can bring 120 grams of jewelry completely duty-free. gold bars, coins and bullions. Okay, let's talk to you about this now. Zero duty free allowance. So gold bars and coins do not qualify for any free concessions. You are taxed from the very first gram. Mandatory declarations. You cannot use the green channel. You must declare all bullions at the airport's red channel. Hiding bars or coins is treated as smuggling offense. So please be very, very careful. The first kilogram cap, a single passenger is legally permitted to bring a maximum of 1 kg of gold into the country, provided the required custom duty is paid. Anything over 1 kg faces severe penalties, much higher tariff rates, or outright confiscation as well. Now, how much customs will you pay? This is something that you need to understand. The form of gold, if it is a gold jewelry, if you're wearing a jewelry, right? If you've stayed less than 6 months, no allowance, subject to about 38.5% standard duty. If you've stayed abroad 6 months to 1 year, you're taxed from the first gram at 6% concessional duty. Stayed more than a year, first 20 grams, I mean, you get, that's for a male, and for female, it's 40 grams. Free excess taxed, anything above that, excess is taxed at about 6%, but the 20 grams and 40 grams for a woman, 20 grams for a man, if you've stayed more than a year, that is free. Gold bars and coins, let's talk to you about this. Now, if you've stayed less than 6 months, you're taxed from the first gram at 38.5% standard duty. Also, if you've stayed abroad 6 months to 1 year, you're taxed from the first gram at 6% concessional duty. We're talking about gold bars and coins. And likewise, whether you've stayed abroad for more than a year, it's all the same. You're still taxed from the first gram at 6% concessional duty. Now, step-by-step action plan for travelers. What is it that you've got to do to legally actually maximize your savings and clear customs smoothly? Follow this mathematical sequence, will do you good. Keep your paperwork, which means retain the original store invoices from Dubai showing the exact weight, carat purity and purchase value. Then you have the pre-declaration digitally. So, you know, download and fill out your gold details on the Indian Customs Atithi app. It's the ATITHI app before you land to, any of the other verifications that they ask you. Calculate your dutiable weight. That means deduct your free weight allowance. If you're carrying jewelry and you've stayed in the country more than a year, deduct all of that. So if you're a man, it's 20 grams. Remember, if you're a woman, it's 40. Anything over that, you're charged, and you're charged on the whole stash, right? So be very, very careful on that. Pay at the red channel. Present your gold at the red channel counter. Custom officers will assess the value based on the government notified tariff rates for that day, not necessarily your purchase receipt value, and apply that applicable 6% or 38.5% duty rate. And exactly, you need to know everything. So if you're carrying gold back home, you've got to be very, very mindful of how you're carrying it. If it is not needed, I'd say drop the idea, unless and until it's a wedding and you really have to go and show face, and then you have to obviously carry your own jewelry. But definitely the allowance, the duty allowance for you carrying jewelry and the coins and the bars, the bullion that you carry from you will be very, very different. So please be very mindful. There's another app that you can download. We've already told you it's called the Atithi app. Download that, fill in all your details, make sure that you are precise with all that information, and this will certainly do you good. You'll avoid the hassle. If you require this app, feel free to send us a message on 0586861003. A very good morning.
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3: Siddharth Gulati, as cricket expert, here to talk to us all things cricket. A very good morning to you, Siddharth. Welcome to the show.
4: Yeah, very good morning. How are you?
3: Very well, Siddharth. Now, yes, there is a lot of news. Now, we want to really talk about yesterday's game that has been done and dusted with. But let's talk about, the end of an era. A lot of individuals putting this up on Instagram. MS Dhoni could be retiring very, very soon, or probably has retired. Not making too much out of those images that came out of the Chepauk Stadium.
4: Yeah, absolutely. I think, this is the kind of rumor that has been going around in the last couple of years or so, that every single time MS Dhoni steps onto the field, we think that it's going to be his last game. But this time around, it was really an emotional goodbye from all the CSK players to the Chepauk fans, their own very own fans. But I'm not sure if that's really going to happen, because MS Dhoni, as far as we know, towards his commitment to CSK, I think he might just step out just one more time in 2027, because it's now a case of redemption. CSK haven't really done well in the last couple of years or so. So we might see him maybe for a few more matches, or maybe just, one more match at Chepauk next year. But with him, you never really know, because retirement is one thing that MS Dhoni doesn't really, let his fans know that when is it going to come.
3: Siddharth, I have to ask you this question now. When a team kind of onboards a player and a star player like a Dhoni or a Sharma or a Virat Kohli for that matter, and you have not seen the best of them on the field the entire season, almost the entire season, do the rights fall onto the owners or onto the players? I mean, how does this really work? I mean, and why then do you have players if you're not going to be seeing these star-studded players onto the field?
4: I think in case of Rohit Sharma, obviously, it's slightly unfortunate that, he got injured at the wrong time, because he was actually peaking, as far as his batting is concerned. But then, he had to suffer that hamstring injury, and it was quite unfortunate. But in case of MS Dhoni, I think a question does need to be asked here, because he is one of the uncapped players, in the CSK team here. You do pay him about 4 crore. But the point is, with MS Dhoni, a lot of fans have also made it very clear on social media that it doesn't matter whether Dhoni steps onto the field. We just want to see him in the CSK camp, and that's going to be very much enough for us. So that's the kind of love that Dhoni usually gets from all the CSK fans. But then I don't really agree with it, from a point of view, because if someone is there, and if Dhoni is still, let's say, 70 or 80% fit, there's no harm in stepping onto the field. But then we don't really know the current situation also, because in every match, when Ruturaj Gaikwad is asked that whether MS Dhoni is fit, whether he's fit or not, he just says that, he's getting better, might just play the next game. So CSK are also, just trying to maintain that teaser here, that yes, he could play the next game, he could play the next game. But then I think from the looks of it, and from my experience of being in the media, I can say this thing with pretty much surety, that Dhoni is not going to play the next game also. So yeah, it's a little unfortunate, but it is what it is.
3: Siddharth, do you feel a fandom and stardom comes from the stars of the cricketing arena, or do you feel it comes from the sheer love that one has for a particular state or a city? I'm yet to wrap my head around this.
4: I think it's basically a mixture of both. But if I have to tell you that, where all this, you know, love comes from or where all this fandom comes from. I think a lot of it is down to the social media now. A lot of it is down to the narrative that is being set by a lot of PR campaigns also, whether it is by a team or whether it is by a section of fan clubs here. Because just from that perspective, that's how things really happen. So there's not really a definitive answer for it. But a lot of it is down to the social media activity that usually takes place by the fan clubs of a player or maybe some of the other PR campaigns.
3: And according to you, what do you feel should the IPL franchises be doing moving forward? Should they be investing more on local talent or, you know, should they be investing more on your marquee superstars, your overseas superstars? How do you view conversations like that?
4: I think just from this perspective, I would really want the other franchises to take the example of Gujarat Titans. Because you take a look at Gujarat Titans, over the years also, they haven't really had those majority of marquee players. Yes, you know, there has been Hardik Pandya, under whom they won their first ever IPL title. Then there is Shubman Gill. But apart from that, there is Rashid Khan. And if you take a look at the other players, they're not really those well-renowned players or the most utility T20 players that Gujarat Titans have had. And yet, they have been able to reach four playoffs out of their five seasons in IPL till now. So I think the goal is to have those utility players. The goal is to have the players who can get the job done, not those marquee players who do have a lot of following on social media and are still pretty inconsistent on the field.
3: I agree 100%. Couple of questions more for you, Siddharth. I understand you need to make a dash quite quickly. But according to you, how has the IPL's impact player rule affected the development of all-rounders, you know, especially in domestic and international cricket? And we feel that this is a huge blow, not really in the positive sense, but how are you viewing it as an expert in the industry?
4: I think, first of all, I'll be very vocal, you know, just like the players, the impact rule has to go. The impact sub rule, it does have to go because it just negates the impact of an all-rounder here. You look at someone like a Shivam Dubey, he has actually bowled more for India than he has bowled for CSK, and that's something that I don't really understand. I think you really need to make sure, specifically the IPL Governing Council, that there is no impact sub rule. There is no need of 12 players on the field, because what it does is that, you know, when it comes to the Indian cricket team and maybe for the other foreign teams also, you don't have those utility all-round players who can just step into the 11 and get the job done. So yeah, this is one rule that has to go. Stick to that 11 versus 11 theory and that's going to be fine.
3: All right, could you explain the impact player rule once again to us for the ones that are not really accustomed to terminologies?
4: Yeah, absolutely. So basically the thing is that, let's say, you know, there's a team like CSK, they are bowling first. So they're fielding a set of 11 players here. So when their bowling is done, let's say, you know, they have to chase around 180 or 119, 20 overs. Then in the second innings, what they can do is that there is a list of five impact players that are already listed at the time of toss. And from that list of five players, they can choose one batter who can just come onto the crease and, you know, get the job done for them. So that's the thing with impact player. But then, let's say, you know, if some of their bowlers or one or two of their bowlers have gone for a lot of runs and they are falling short of options, then they can have the impact player well within their first innings.
3: Well, that's brilliantly said there, Siddharth. Also, T20 versus Test, again, the battle is fierce. So with the T20 leagues booming, you know, how must domestic cricket structures adapt to, say, ensure young players still possess the temperament required for Test cricket? I mean, these days, if you ask the little ones, can you sit and watch a Test cricket? Unfortunately, they would nod their head and say, no, it's too long. But what do you make out of it?
4: I think, yeah, you just said it very well that if I ask the young ones now to watch a game of Test cricket or let's say, you know, watch a day of Test cricket, it's going to be very, very difficult for them. For me, you know, my personal opinion is obviously Test cricket because I've been watching it for well over a decade, let's say more than 15 years now. And I think with the rising T20 leagues, the rise of T20 across the globe, I don't really see that great of a future for Test cricket. You know, there is going to be a time when IPL or maybe when T20 cricket is going to go the football way, it's going to go the proper franchise way. IPL, which happens for about 2 months now in a year, it might just happen for 4 months. That's pretty much similar to what Premier League happens in football. So just from that perspective, I believe that there are going to be lesser number of Test matches or let's say, you know, very fewer teams playing those Test matches. And if the game is really to survive, then I think the ICC really needs to figure out a way to make sure that there are more number of test matches that are played.
3: Absolutely. And when it comes to the IPL, I just feel, I mean, this is just a personal opinion, right? I mean, I just feel when the franchise owners need to be kept behind the glass doors and not in the dugout. You know, this really, really hampers the way the players play, because automatically you have the camera spanning in and those sob stories coming through those lenses. What do you feel out of it? Do you feel it's okay? Yes, they are paying for it. It's their team. So it makes sense for them to be seated in the dugout. But these extra, you know, sign languages that get through is something that does not really sit right with me.
4: I truly agree with it. See, if they are paying, obviously they would want to be in the stands, or let's say, you know, they would want to be around the dressing room, but no one gives them the right to direct the players to do this or do that, because, you know, you are paying someone for a job, and obviously all the players, you know, who step onto the field, they try very, very best to make sure that their team wins. Nobody tries to lose a particular game. So when some kind of a thrashing loss happens, or let's say a team gets defeated by a huge margin, there is no point in creating a problem then and there only. There are some things that really need to be done behind the scenes, and that's where I think the franchises need to be a lot more mature.
3: And when talking to you about dressing room culture, and I'm sure you would have heard this time and over again, handling superstars in one dressing room in comparison to, say, local domestic stars, how important is it to create that balance? And also language becomes a barrier, right? You have people across, you have people across the sea, a part of that team. So talk to us a little bit about the dressing room culture. How must it be?
4: I think you just really need to make sure that the dressing room environment is in such a way that all players are playing to win. It's not really the case of, let's say, Josh Hazlewood, who would get that extra importance so that, you know, he can make sure he can win those crucial matches for RCB, and maybe someone like a Devdutt Padikkal, who is still pretty new to the IPL and the domestic circuit, may not really get that kind of an attention. I'm just, you know, trying to put it into context here, that everyone needs to be given that same attention, because the point is that there are 11 players who are going to step onto the field and make sure that their team wins that particular match. So that's how it has to be done. It is a team game. Let's say, you know, if someone scores a 20 of 5 odd balls and someone takes let's say 2 wickets in 4 overs and giving away just 15 or 20 odd runs, they both have played a crucial role. So that's how that's the kind of importance that you need to give to these kind of displays.
3: Absolutely. And what about the 2027, the upcoming World Cups that will be coming? How do you see India? Do you see a Dhoni? I mean, of course, a Dhoni won't be a part of it, but a Virat Kohli, a Rohit Sharma. Let's talk to you about their fitness stance before, you tend to leave.
4: I want to be like very, very vocal about it on Talk 100.3 FM here, that India cannot win the World Cup without Virat Kohli and Rohit Sharma. It's as simple as that. I cannot just say it in any other words here. In case of Virat Kohli, he's actually
3: at that one line when you said India cannot win the World Cup. I almost skipped a heartbeat. I said, what is he saying?
4: No. Obviously, India can win the World Cup. With India, one of the things... See, I'll tell you one thing. I'm a 90s kid, okay? And for me, you know, I have seen all those heartbreaks wherein, you know, India were not really able to reach the semifinals or the finals of a World Cup, and they were disqualified well before in the tournament. But now, at least the good thing is that, you know, this Indian team performs very consistently, reaches the semifinal, reaches the final. Now is even won 3 ICC trophies in a row: 2024 T20 World Cup, 25 Champions Trophy, and 26 T20 World Cup. So yeah, it's great. But as far as, you know, India's ODI side is concerned, I don't think that, you know, they can win the tournament without Rohit Sharma and Virat Kohli. See, there is one thing that really matters a lot in cricket. It is a cliche, but it is experience. You take a look at the South African conditions. If we take a look at the current Indian batting order, there is Shubman Gill, who is yet to prove himself in the overseas conditions. And from that perspective, I feel it's very surprising that he has been made the captain of the ODI team. There is Shreyas Iyer, who struggles against those moving deliveries. So he also has a point to prove. There is KL Rahul, who is probably the best batter after Virat Kohli and Rohit Sharma. And apart from that, if we take a look at the middle order also, they are yet to prove a lot of things in South African conditions. So just by the experience perspective, Rohit Sharma and Virat Kohli, who have tons of experience, you know, playing in South Africa and playing in other conditions where the ball moves a lot. You need them more than ever. So I really hope that the BCCI and the selectors, they make sure that they just remove any kind of uncertainty regarding their performance, or let's say regarding their availability for the 2027 ODI World Cup.
3: No,
4: you need them. And even if
3: ground, Siddharth, are these selections made? Now, this is also a concern, right? On what grounds are these selections made? And also another point that, you know, whilst I do want to see a Virat Kohli, because, and I do 110% bring from Mumbai, I definitely want to see a Rohit Sharma on the field as well. But at the end of it all, why are we not making room for the younger talent to come on? You know, look at the talent that you are producing in, you know, the IPL formats. Is there no way that we can make room for them?
4: See, I think in case of the younger talent, obviously someone like a Vaibhav Suryavanshi, he is knocking the selector system down here. He would want to make sure that he gets into the T20 team and then into the ODI team and maybe eventually into the test team. But if we talk about experience, you cannot really replace it. Now, in case of Kohli and Rohit, one of the things that has been said by the selectors that they are non-committal for the ODI World Cup. I haven't heard, you know, both of the players say anything like it. Virat Kohli, in a recent interview, I think in one of the RCB podcasts, he mentioned it very clearly that he wants to play the 2027 ODI World Cup. So clearly there is some kind of communication that is missing between the selectors and the senior players. And as far as the younger players go, you have to wait for your time. It's as simple as that. Sometimes, you know, when there are those senior players who are performing, who are giving their all on the field, and you know that you cannot win without them consistently, the younger players have to wait. They have to just bide their time. And, you know, when the time is right, let's say, you know, after the 2027 ODI World Cup, that's when maybe the likes of Jaiswal, Suryavanshi, Abhishek Sharma are going to get their due.
3: Absolutely. We'll not hold you any longer, Siddharth. You're a rock star. Already getting so many messages for you. Keep the conversation going. That's what individuals are saying. But more power to you. Looking forward to more conversations.
4: Thank you. Thank you. Likewise.

0: across the Emirates on FM 100.3 and online across the world. We are the home of news, sports and conversation. This is Talk 100.3. What a shot that's headed for the boundary. The thrill of every ball that makes it to the boundary and beyond.
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2: For the ones that are just about joining in, Sharjah launched a logistics corridor with Oman, sends first shipments from Port Khalid to Sohar Port. So the Sharjah Ports Customs and Free Zones Authority has launched an integrated logistics corridor developed in coordination with Oman Customs as part of an advanced logistics systems designed to strengthen connectivity between the Emirate of Sharjah and Omani ports via land borders. Now, the logistics corridor is aimed at enhancing the efficiency and sustainability of regional supply chains, improving the flow of trade, and also expanding logistics options available to the business community. The corridor covers several Omani ports led by Sohar Port due to its strategic proximity to the UAE. Now, in addition, there are other ports as well, that are available, like your Salalah Port. Together, they form a very flexible network of logistic routes, that support continuous trade flows and respond to evolving market needs. Now, live operations of the corridor officially commenced on Thursday, the 14th of May, following the completion of all technical and coordination requirements between the relevant entities. The first shipments have already been dispatched from Port Khalid to Sohar Port via the Khatmat Malha Road, marking a milestone that reaffirms operational readiness. Now, this demonstrates the effectiveness of integration between sea and land routes and opens wider prospects for a very seamless trade flow between the two sides. So, cargo movement in both directions have also commenced, further reinforcing logistics integration between Sharjah and Oman. Now, the corridor is part of Sharjah's integrated logistics ecosystem, which is built on the complementary of its maritime infrastructure, both across the eastern and western coast. Now, seaports continue to play a very, very significant role within the system, led by Khorfakkan Port, a key regional maritime hub and strategic gateway that upgrades the efficiency of cargo handling and container operations. Now, the new corridor consolidates the integration between maritime and land transport by providing a seamless logistics extension that expands market access and elevates operational efficiency. It does not replace existing maritime routes, but rather enhances system flexibility and diversifies logistics operations as well. So the corridor operates through Sharjah's land border crossing. And this crossing is through, in Kalba and the Al Madam border crossing, reinforcing the efficiency of logistics connectivity between ports, commercial hubs in the UAE and the Sultanate of Oman, while ensuring the seamless movement of cargo between both sides. So this is kind of a very streamlined process that we are talking about, and the operational advantages are huge. Now, the corridor offers a very, very comprehensive package of operational and custom facilitation, and this measures delivered through coordination between Sharjah Customs, Omani Customs, ensuring a very smooth and integrated experience for all users across all stages of transit. This apparently is a very, very key advantage, is the ability

0: stages of transit. This apparently is a very, very key advantage, is the ability to complete and to the customs, that is the clearance, the customs clearance procedures directly at Sharjah's border crossings, particularly without the need for additional transfer stages. Now, this significantly reduces processing time, accelerates a cargo release, lowers, you know, land transport cost, and improves overall cargo flow. So the corridor is actually backed by an advanced system that includes fast-track shipment lanes, pre-processing of data. Yes, it's all done in advance, and direct transport under custom supervision. It also relies on real-time data exchange and joint coordination, ensuring faster execution, higher reliability, and strong operational efficiency. The corridor provides a very, very flexible logistics route supported by the close geographic proximity between Sharjah's entry points. You have Omani entry points, particularly Sohar. This reduces transit times, bolsters operational efficiency, and strengthens supply chain resilience under the different conditions. The corridor streamlines import, export, and re-exports operation, enabling local manufacturers, trading companies, free zone businesses to access regional and global markets through very flexible logistics solutions. This boosts business competitiveness and improves operational performance. It also facilitates the flow of goods arriving through Sohar and other Omani ports into the UAE market via the Sharjah land crossing, driving supply chain diversification, promoting resilience, and offering more efficient options for the commercial sector. Now, both these sides have established a very, very, have established actually a brilliant way of working, a joint working team to coordinate operations and develop data exchange mechanisms. These exchange customs efficiencies and locally adhering to the international best practice in safety, security, risk management as well. The Sharjah Ports and Customs and Free Zone Authority said that the launch of the corridor reaffirms the strong economic ties between UAE and the Sultanate of Oman and highlights a growing level of strategic integration between two sides, helping to further develop an integrated logistics system that keeps trade moving smoothly and efficiently and effectively as well. And it has come at such a brilliant time, I think, at a time where trade is looking to up the ante, and we're looking to kind of speed up the process within the region as well. I think it's a brilliant move by Sharjah and Oman. So more power to the ones behind this move. You let us know if you're listening in, and if you belong to the world of trade logistics, have you explored the new route where Sharjah is concerned? Start sending us messages on 0586861003. My name is Mirul Disa. You keep it locked to Talk 100.3. We are part of the Fun Asia Network, and you're listening to us live right now. All the way, you hear me every single day, 7 a.m. down until 11 a.m. A very good morning to you.
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0: 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There's been so much in news. Are you aware of the travel? I mean, flights, fares have even dropped about 50% on select routes. Are you aware of that? If yes, if no, I have a hack. If you want to know, 0586861003. Now, if you're doing staycations as well in the UAE, we'll come back and we'll help you out more where this is concerned. Don't you go anywhere. I've got your back. I told you, I literally today sound like an itinerary for the ones that are looking at travel, whatever it is, long haul, short haul trips. I'm here to assist you on 0586861003. Keep that smile on and let's enjoy the holidays coming forward.

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1: for a conversation to, or to rather help us understand the stance around what really is happening in the world of finance. We are joined by none other than Maninder Bhandari, who is a finance expert. A very good morning to you, sir, and welcome to the show.
2: Good morning, Muriel. How are you doing?
1: Very, very well. And now a lot of NRIs like myself need just have one question weighing on our minds. Is this a good time to send money back home or to be investing in properties?
2: Let me pull your leg for a moment and say it's always a good time to send money back home. But the other side of it is, you know, when the NRIs, let me just qualify, I'm not a licensed financial advisor. I can only relate to you what personally we do, and we've been reasonably successful at that, is in both instances, whether it is property here or elsewhere, or financial markets, despite whatever is happening around the world, the financial markets have done very well for everybody. Those who have invested appropriately in various sectors, including artificial intelligence, AI, as you know, that the stock values have risen tremendously. Those who've gone into the bond markets have done very well for themselves too. And as far as sending money back home, well, you have to weigh between what the value of the rupee might look like in a period that you're looking for yourself versus the return you will make from whatever you're investing in. And that weighs down the net value compared to the dollar that you would be doing from the remittance that you're sending home. And that's the advice I have personally for everyone.
1: Very interesting that you've mentioned this. There has always been a constant battle in my head, right? Should I keep my savings in UAE dirhams because that is pegged to the US dollar, or should I convert them into Indian rupees to chase higher interest rates? And I'm yet not in a position to wrap my head around this. So how do you view a stance like that?
2: That's a very interesting question. The answer to that for me personally is multifold. Number one is, what is my liquidity requirement in rupees? If you're looking at only return, then that's a different answer. The different answer is, you have to look at the depreciation of the rupee versus the return that you're getting from a fixed deposit, and what's the net that you will get. If the net is lower than the net that you would get for remaining in dollars or in dirhams, then the answer is quite clear. That is, for NRIs, the specific answer. For those who are resident in India, of course, it's a different ballgame whatsoever.
1: Right. Now, let's talk to you about goal mapping, right? I mean, which financial goals back home, say family maintenance, you know, you have your loan repayments or child education right now, should take priority during this high rate window. How would you like to rate this? In what order?
2: I'm not sure I understand the question. Could you explain that better? Because when you say rating means...
1: So, for example, which financial goals back home take precedence over each other? So, are you talking about family maintenance? Are you talking about loan repayments or child education? This is a question that is coming in from Atul. This is a high rate window, sir, and we'd like to know the way forward.
2: So indeed, that's a very good question he's asking. Frankly, this is a subject that we'd spoken about before to Muriel. I think the priority always is on the essentials. Essentials, once taken care of, is what your investable surplus looks like thereafter. If it's being thought about the other way around, you run into a liquidity problem at some point or time or the other. And that's currently what is happening with multiple people who are in a bit of a precarious situation, whatever reasons, that they're finding that they're locked in and the investments they made may not have paid back as they anticipate to be, or may not be as liquid as they anticipated to be, and they have need of cash. So my personal goal, which you know many also think similarly, is that take care of your essentials first. That's the most important thing. If it's not a matter of taking care of it only, put it aside. The next 3 months should be clearly available to you. If it's not, then I would imagine that I would question your financial planning.
1: All right, talking about financial planning, we got another one coming in from Kashif. You spoke about the real estate, investing in real estate. Could you talk to us a little bit more about this now? Does the strong dirham making buying property in India cheaper right now, or do rising home loan interest rate wipe out the exchange rate benefit? How are we viewing this, Muriel?
2: I'll give my answer a little differently. My answer is, listen, if you're weighing only India for self-use and not for investment purposes, then I question it, because enough opportunity available in the UAE itself with the property prices being what they are. And, you know, as I hear the experts in the property market talking about villa prices remaining reasonably constant with some reduction, but the apartment prices paying off much better. Now, let's go back to the question the gentleman is asking about the investment in India as such. Look, Indian real estate rise has never paid off historically as fast as elsewhere. I mean, if you examine Dubai as a possibility, this is for NRIs living out here especially, it's paid off much better as far as an investment is concerned. If it's personal reasons, again, it's a different, let's say, yardstick to be used for that particular purpose. In terms of investing in India, what the gentleman is asking is that investment going to pay off versus the appreciation of the rupee? Then the person is looking at from an investment point of view, not a personal occupation point of view. And imagine if that is the purpose, it's an investment point of view, you got better deals going here.
1: Absolutely. Now, again, once again, since we're talking about asset allocation, you know, let me reiterate this once again. So given the current market environment, what is the ideal portfolio split, say, between NRE fixed deposits, mutual funds, physical property for, say, a conservative saver based in Dubai?
2: I think one particular element that people forget about is the age of the people who are investing. The younger lot can take higher risks, the older lot perhaps cannot, depending on how much each has in their kitty as such. Me, for one, you know, I used to invest in equity for the longest kind of period. As age has gone along, I prefer the bond market because it gives not only a steady flow, if you need it, that is, but also that it gives you reasonable returns. The equity market still exists in my portfolio because of reasons that the paybacks are much higher. If you go into the particular sectors that I was alluding to earlier, for example, in the AI sector, we've had fantastic results in the last 6 months, and I could name a few, though I keep cautioning that I'm not a professional advisor, I'm not a licensed advisor, I'm totally talking about what I have done and what we've benefited from. So if you recognize those sectors and your professional advisors are telling you that these are sectors that are looking ahead very, very positively, then that's the way to go. But if your age is, you know, I'm not saying that the older people should not invest. I'm saying they should just be a little bit more cautious because you have to keep a watch on the market constantly. So the division between, let's say, fixed deposits was questioned between equity and various other instruments depends what your personal goal is and how much risk you're willing to take. For a medium risk or a cautious investor, obviously the fixed deposit and bond market are much more alluring than taking higher risk in the equity market, as an example.
1: Right. We're getting a message coming in from Priyanka. Sir, would like your nod on mutual funds and fixed deposits. I am 26. I'm looking into this area. Is this still a better area of investment, or do you feel there are better opportunities?
2: Priyanka, you're 26. You're young. I'm sure you have better knowledge of the market than the elder people like me have. So it also depends on how much time you have in your hand. The mutual funds take care of your requirements because they are constantly watching the market. Me personally, I'm not a great fan of mutuals, but that's me personally. And the reason being, I look at what the mutuals charge for looking after your interests versus the returns that we get. And I personally have enough advisors who will guide me as to particular stock picks or particular bond market picks. I'm not saying I don't have mutuals. I certainly do have mutuals. And, you know, you've got the mutuals from very renowned firms, from like people like Templeton and all, and they do a great job on it, in my personal opinion. People may differ. But if you have the time, then mutuals is good. If you don't have the time, mutuals are great.
1: All right, another one coming in from Kevin. Hi, Muriel. I'm Kevin, about 34, family of three, looking into investing. Does the current exchange rate mean we get big discounts on buying a flat back home, or will high home loan rates in India cancel out our gains? Please help us understand this.
2: Again, he's looking for a self-occupation, as I imagine to be, with the ultimate goal being self-occupation for personal sort of purposes. But he's also looking at the return on the investment in the property versus, you know, the loan payout that would occur. Now, the mortgage rates in India have always been commensurate to what the market rates are in India as such. If the returns or rental, and okay, let me put in one more factor over there. Rental returns in India have been poor. They've been in the 2 to 4% sort of space. So there is always a net negative on any investment that occurs on a mortgage basis in India. You have to supplement that cash flow, according to me, from whatever I've seen in my prior experience as far as property markets are concerned. The property markets in India used to rise much, much more rapidly many, many, many years ago, but now are in sort of a steady state, and in some areas are not rising as fast as I would imagine it should be. So at the net, you'll have a cash negative, according to me, but you'll have a real estate asset lying in your weight as and when you need it. So it's a very personal choice. On a monetary basis, property investments in India for non-personal use, I am not so sure. If it's commercial real estate, that's a different ballgame.
1: All right. For individuals looking into investing right now, what is your stance, Maninder? How would you like to coin it, and how would you like to advise them as they are listening in?
2: Invest in what? Are you talking about general investments?
1: Or yeah, general investments. Now, see, individuals in the UAE, right? I mean, the moment you see the prices kind of, you know, drop down a bit and you're seeing that you can remit and get more out of it, you see individuals start parking the money back home. But I believe that the UAE has some attractive offers too. So if given an opportunity, how would you weigh both the opportunities, and how do you talk about growing your money where you're already put?
2: First and foremost, I think all of us need to get out of this fear factor of any financial issues around our present market. The UAE has always stood tall over time immemorial. We've seen multiple downturns, and they've come out very, very well. The financial economy over here is managed extremely well and can withstand whatever is required. So we've got to get that fear factor out, because I hear one or two loose talks which say, listen, we've remitted it. I keep asking them, why? Have you had any instance where you've had an issue? Not at all. Absolutely none. So why this fear factor? Let's get that out of the way. We are in a very solid economic base over here, and we should not be dwelling on any of this nature. As far as investments are concerned, enough opportunities exist over here as well as elsewhere in whatever investments you want to make. If you're looking for property investments over here, good call, good time. I've got some bids out. Personally, I think this is a great time, what an opportunity for investors who are always looking for a drop in pricing, whether it's in equity, whether it's in bonds, whether it's in property or whatever else it is, because you always buy low and sell high. And that high will happen. We've seen it multiple times. It's going to happen again, for sure.
1: An investment mistake, Maninder, that time and over again you have, you know, tried to reiterate it or tried to help individuals correct their stance, but you never seem to be getting through them, and you feel that you would stance, but you never seem to be getting through them, and you feel that you would want to come on the radio and help us with. It is one mistake that you wish to help people with.
2: Ah, that's a very good question. You got me on the spot now, I think.
1: No, because come on, when it is in, you know, people think they know it all, because apparently ChatGPT, Gemini does the magic themselves for you. You don't really need any brains to do it yourself, or you don't need an advisor, and that's why they land themselves in the pit. However, that could take them down a very, very different sort of a, you know, a very different walkway altogether. But in your, you know, in your area of expertise, if you could advise us and to talk to us, how do we stay away from them? Common areas, common mistakes that could land us, or could, you know, could leak us the money that we probably aren't looking through.
2: There are two responses I have to that. One is, I read an excellent article in one of the very well-known publications that ChatGPT and Gemini is not your answer to investing. It's a guidance, it's not an answer. The second one is, for any investor, avoid herd mentality. Everybody's buying, I should buy, and the market will go up. Never an answer. When the market goes down, everybody's going to go down. So my advice to investors, choose your own opinion wisely, and go what you feel is an intelligent choice according to you. We all make errors. Of course we'll make an error somewhere or the other. But in general, your intelligence will pay you off. Don't depend on a ChatGPT to sort of give you the decision. The decision is yours. And secondly, avoid herd mentality. That is the biggest pitfall that occurs for investors.
1: Now, for someone who does not have, the capacity to hire an advisor, is there a way that probably I could self-teach myself, learn it on my own and move along that course? Is there a way that I could invest without hiring an advisor, or is it a must?
2: It's not a must. It is definitely an advantage, but it's not a must. The problem is we don't want to spend time on issues of learning of what the markets are all about. Whatever type of market it is, you have to study it. You've got to give it some time. If you want a low risk return and a better return, you need to read. And there's plenty of publications available. If somebody tells me there's no market information available, please, that was in yesteryears when there was no internet. There's so much of information available on any topic that you want. Read about it. You'll learn. You'll see the trends. There are enough analytics that come out also free, which will give you the guidance to make a choice. And then make a choice depending on multiple factors that are brought to your attention. But if you don't want to read, you're looking for shortcuts, you're on herd mentality, you know what the answer is going to be. You might get lucky, but you might fall too.
1: Well, thank you once again, Maninder Bhandari, for taking time out, having this chat with us. More power to you. Looking forward to more conversations.
2: Thank you, Marie. Have a good day.
1: You too. Take care.

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6: Joining us in yet another conversation around e-invoicing, we're joined by CA Manoj Agarwal, and welcome to the show.
7: Yeah, hi.
6: Well, thank you for taking time out and having this chat with us. But quickly, we are seeing what the authorities have been doing, and it's around e-invoicing. So UAE e-invoicing deadlines have been extended. What does it actually mean for businesses?
7: Yeah, it's a quite relaxing, and businesses are getting quite ample time to think and implement in a proper way. So, you know, we are not in other country, and we fortunately we all are in UAE, where government, federal tax authority, Ministry of Economy, Finance, they always consider all the aspects of the businesses, what the current situation is, how businesses are going to tackle the situation. So it's a proactive action, and believe me, I was just waiting for that something government should come up. So this gives ample time for the businesses, which is more than 50 million dirham during last financial year. They are earlier to appoint an ASP, which is accredited service provider, for e-invoicing by 30th June this year. Now government has extended time till 31st of October. So they have ample time to ensure that successful implementation of e-invoicing without any hurdles.
6: Right. CA Manoj, you've also spoken, and I've read about this, about the five-corner advantage. Now, you've discussed the UAE's decentralized five-corner model. How does this specifically improve real-time, say, FTA monitoring compared to traditional four-corner models like PayPal?
7: Yeah. So, five-corner means like one is a simple example I generally used to give. Like one is the business, second is the ASP, third you can consider, though it's not been the same sequence. Third, you consider as FTA. Fourth, ASP of your supplier or your customer. And five is business. So now, practically, five is FTA. So I'll repeat again. First is like me, if I'm providing some services, B2B. First of all, it is only B2B transaction. As of now, it's not on B2C. Means, if the user of any service or good is the end consumer, I am saying retail consumer, not the business consumer, so then e-invoicing is not required. So five corner, like first is me as a business who is providing or delivering some supply or services. Second is my ASP. Third, my customer ASP. Fourth is customer. And fifth is FTA. So this information flows through a system which is called PayPal Network, and around 22, 23 ASPs now listed by FTA. So this communication, once you raise invoice, it will flow to my ASP, then it will flow to customer ASP, customer validation. Then in interim also, like my ASP will do two things. One, he will inform FTA that there is some transaction, and he'll inform my customer ASP as well. As soon as transaction is approved or confirmed by customer, that now customer ASP will inform FTA transaction has been done. FTA will generate a number on that, and then FTA will communicate to my ASP. Transaction is done, this is your number. And then ASP automatically will link to my system.
6: Right. See, Manoj, you've also spoken recently, you've highlighted the role of AI in compliance. Could you talk to us a little bit more about AI in compliance, and how do you see this panning out for individuals?
7: Yeah, so first of all, individuals, like, there are two things. One, if we talk about e-invoicing is for B2B, like businesses, but AI is individual. Now, if you see, this whole PayPal network is kind of an AI, because manual intervention is very limited. So system will speak everything with each other. So system is so intelligent that they are performing those activities. If you remember, Meera, in olden days, when we used to deposit check to the bank, there were some clearing houses.
6: Correct.
7: You know, so like all the checks bank will collect, they will go to a center place, they will settle. Now that digitization done, suppose that AI is done. So it's almost like digitization one step further. So system is taking care of everything. So once my ASP will communicate to me with the number, that will update my record automatically.
6: Okay. See, Manoj, we're getting a question. This is coming in from Purav, and he says, if an invoice is rejected by the FTA system in real time, what happens to our customer relationship? How do we handle corrections without triggering any tax penalties? Please help.
7: Yeah, so thanks, Purav. It's a really very intelligent question, I would say. First of all, FTA will not reject anything. Rejection or acceptance by the customer, right? So businesses has to be diligently doing their work, because FTA has no authority and they don't want to get into our business. It's just a communication medium. Like, they are the medium for a communication so that authorities can get real-time data. In case if a customer is rejecting any invoice, then transaction is nullified. You have to generate a new invoice for that.
6: Okay, another one that is coming in, CA Manoj, from Payal. Payal, it would be nice for you to write your name. I had to go to your DP. She says, we currently use PDFs and Excel for invoicing. Is there a simple middleware solution, or do we need a complete overhaul of our accounting workflows to produce the required XML or other formats?
7: Yeah, so that again, like most of the people or businesses who are working very like controlled way in UAE, I have a couple of my associates, or you can say like businesses, who are doing this Excel invoicing. But yes, since everything is digitized, like we said, authorities, we should inform our authorities well in advance. So yes, an accounting software is required. But fortunately, Payal can opt for Tally, though I'm not promoting any tool. Tally recently got approval as ASP, so they are very familiar also. So yes, to summarizing, answer is yes, a tool is required. And then if your business is more than 50 million, then ASP also have to appoint by 31st of October.
6: Right. Now, CA Manoj, the current mandate focuses obviously on B2B and B2G, which is business-to-business, business-to-government transactions. Now, what if a business deals with both the individuals and the companies? How does one manage two different invoicing streams?
7: Yeah, so B2C, you know, for generating e-invoice to B2C, it's a mammoth task. Because take example of any hypermarket. where you find 40 cash counters and every cash counter every day generating 1,000, 2,000 invoices. So means 80,000 invoices in one day, which will have heavy impact on the database as well and ASP as well. Because I'm talking about one, let's say example of one Care4. So they generally raising around 100,000 plus invoices every day for B2C. Yes, that will also fall gradually. Government has not said that we will not cover that. But right now, it's only B2B and B2G, business to government, business to business only.
6: Right. Also, could you talk to us a little bit more about cross-border transactions that we don't seem to understand? So how will this impact UAE businesses dealing with GCC or international clients who may not yet be, say, compatible to e-invoicing frameworks? How will it work there?
7: Yeah, so again, an intelligent question, and FTA covered everything. You know, like I said earlier, we are in a country where authorities are very proactive. Means, really, I haven't seen any country where authorities are conducting webinars, seminars, physical events, virtual events, and creating awareness. So this was very well covered in every session of FTA and ESPA rules and regulations also. Like, B2B, like e-invoicing is where possible, five corners are possible when all the fives are in UAE. Okay. In your question, if I'll do some export, then I have three corners available. So first two and five. First is me, second is my ASP, and fifth is my FTA. So as soon as the location of, like in invoice, there are around 80 plus fields which FTA need to know. So as soon as that field says that customer is no. So as soon as that field says that customer is, example, Germany. So FTA is aware. It is not in UAE, so there will not be any C3 and C5 for that, corner 3 and corner 5. So that FTA will complete the transaction at himself. So that will generate that XML file and number, and they will flow back to the my ASP. So in export, 1, 2 and 5 only. 3 and 4 will not be there.
6: Right. And before you leave, CA Manoj, how will e-invoicing data, now is there a way that this will be leveraged to verify, say, your 9% corporate tax filings? What is it that we need to know?
7: Yeah, so gradually you see that FTA is going to pre-populate all the returns, including VAT and corporate tax. Not we can expect that in next 2 or 3 years down the line, FTA is going to pre-populate, because FTA has every information now, especially for the businesses. So they know everything except your imports. And imports, again, in VAT return, it is already pre-populated from the day one. So going forward, my assumption is FTA is going to pre-populate all the VAT returns and corporate tax returns. And everything will be in digital way. Then businesses has to update those information, and FTA will come to know the reconciliation part and the reasons for that. And really, it is going to create a very good framework and will ensure 100% compliance.
6: Before you leave, CA Manoj, anything that we need to know before, because most of the businesses are just sitting down on this. According to authorities, 90% of businesses have not even started thinking about e-invoicing. How soon is soon enough that businesses need to start?
7: See, you can, though I am a consultant, I am not against the consultant, but this time it seems to be created very huge hype also. You know, e-invoicing is only an administration part of the compliance. We are in a country where compliance is fully adhered. Because you must be knowing, Meera, and I also know, there are people who has not got even a single fine for last 40, 50 years in UAE for wrong driving. So similarly, businesses should consider or believe on their internal resources first. FTA has issued a list that what are all fields are required. Just go and check your VAT returns, VAT invoices, because out of 80 plus fields, 50 plus fields are already covered. So listen to the internal resources, then approach any ASP or consultant for hand-holding and just implement.
6: Right.
7: Because yes, we will take care.
6: It's called the FTA checklist.
7: Yeah, FTA has issued fields, like 80 plus fields, which they required for e-invoicing.
6: All right. We will take a note of that. CA Manoj, thank you. Thank you very, very much for taking time out, having this quick chat with us. More power to you. Looking forward to more conversations.
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3: Now, joining us in an all-important conversation, we are joined by an exceptional guest, Mohammed El Dali, who is the managing partner at Digital Champions, where he leads the agency's strategic direction across social content, brand, and growth. Now, with more than a decade of experience advising over 100 brands across the EMEA, including Microsoft, Google, Coca-Cola, Emirates Airlines Expo 2020 Dubai. He is recognized for helping organizations transform social media from a reactive channel to a strategic driver of brand and business growth. Without further ado, let's welcome him onto the show.
4: Hey, well, thank you for the intro.
3: Well, thank you for taking time out and having this chat with us. In fact, I'm not going to kind of mince my words here, Mohammed. We've been hearing a lot where social media is concerned, the way forward is concerned. But today, Meta has literally dropped an unexpected set of information saying that Instagram follow accounts are going to fall after major bot and inactive account cleanup. Also, besides this, Meta is officially removing the optional end-to-end encryption for direct messages on Instagram. Now, you live, breathe social media, the content, the strategies. What does this mean for someone like you and the brands that you deal with?
4: I mean, it's a good question, but like, this is long overdue, you know? And I see this as something that's actually good for brands. The follower count has been something that we call like a vanity metric for years. We advise our clients not to look at that. But a lot of agencies and brands and even creators have hidden behind these like inflated numbers. So what this cleanup does is really force just a more honest conversation about like what social presence actually means, you know, reach that converts into something valuable rather than what looks good on Instagram with like your many millions of followers, you know. So if your strategy is built on real engagement, then nothing really changes for you. But then if it's built on volume, then you are now facing a challenge you've created for yourself, you know?
3: Wait, see, that's an interesting outlook towards everything that has been happening. But you also have the who's who of the industries, and I'm talking about a lot of Hollywood celebrities taking it to different sort of, their social media accounts, talking about the drop. Now, how does this affect from a brand standpoint? How does this affect a brand in comparison to, say, you know, an influencer who is literally living off those millions and millions of followers that they have accumulated over the years?
4: So this is something that we know in the industry. There's a lot of like bots and a lot of like fake accounts that are being created. But like I said, if your brand is engaging actual people and engaging the right people as well, if your brand is actually putting out a strategy where the people are commenting on your posts that are sending questions are actual fans, then again, this shouldn't affect you at all. But then if you lose a lot of followers overnight, then you should actually ask yourself, what have you been doing wrong? But also, let's talk about like how the algorithm is playing right now. Instagram has moved beyond just looking at followers years ago. We don't look at that anymore because reels and posts are actually being shown to non-followers more than followers. So I think, like I said, this is a reset. It sets a precedent for all of us. We shouldn't care about that number anymore. All we should care about is actual real engagement and who is actually engaging. But back to what you're saying about celebrities, which is a very good point. That cleanup also forces a harder look on which people brands are actually paying for and what you're actually getting. Because like a creator with 500,000 followers, but then it's an 0.3% engagement, that is never an asset. That's a liability dressed up as reach, you know? So for creators who built their numbers honestly, this is a correction that works in their favor.
3: Interesting that you've mentioned this, because now, you know, you're mentioning that brands often chase algorithms instead of understanding people. Now, do you think Meta removing millions of fake followers actually helps brands now focus on real people, or does it just hurt their vanity metrics?
4: Absolutely, because we're now talking about it from the organic point of view, right? But let's talk about it from a campaign point of view. Me as a brand, if I have created this amazing campaign, I'm talking about a new product, and now I'm putting a lot of money on advertising. If a lot of that advertising is actually getting engaged with from fake followers or from bots or anything like that, then I'm building my content strategy on inaccurate data, right? Because I'm thinking people are engaging with this piece of content or engaging with this product, but they're not actually doing that. It's mostly these accounts that were now removed, right? So again, this also forces a correction of like, how does this translate into business? And this is something else that I think the industry needs to pay bigger attention to. I can get amazing engagement, yeah, but then how does that affect my business? How does it translate into actual business metrics and success on ground?
3: All right, now let's talk to you a little bit more, Mohammed, about decoding culture here. How does a brand stay relevant, say, when platforms that they use, for example, like Twitter, I mean, now known as X, and then Instagram and the others as well, that are constantly changing the rules and deleting chunks of their audience? So how do you decode culture over here?
4: It's a good question because you know what? It actually relates to the second piece of news you've mentioned about the Instagram DM encryption. Let me shock you with something here, Morel. This feature was actually never used by us because did you know that you had to actually allow it on Instagram? So you had to actually go into every chat and basically opt in for end-to-end encryption. So this is what Instagram is now citing as like, oh, we've removed it because no one is using it. Well, they've made it kind of invisible or impossible to actually reach. But back to the main point, I think the bigger behavior story here is how DMs and private channels have actually become where real engagement lives. You know, we all think twice now before we post on Instagram, but of course we don't think twice when we DM our friends on Instagram, you know, that famous Instagram group chat that everyone has, like, you know, what's happening in story replies, what's happening in WhatsApp forwards. So platforms have known this for years. So removing that encryption where behavior is most authentic and significant is where brands need to understand that this is the space that their audience uses the most. So private conversations are where the real engagement happens. So you need to actually pay attention to this. So back to your question about culture, we need to understand what people are sharing together, you know, not just what they're performing on the feed. So the thing I will discuss with my friend over group chat is very different than what I will go post about or engage on in public. So brands need to focus on the cultural aspect from this perspective of like, what do people actually care about and what do they talk about, and build for share rather than just mass reach.
3: Well, that's a great stance out there, Mohammed. Now, you know, I'm reading a little bit more about you, and you surprised me by every little word that is penned in front of me. Now, I believe that you've worked with over 100 brands across Europe, the Middle East, and Africa, which includes the likes of Microsoft, Google, Coca-Cola, Emirates Airlines, Expo 2020, Dubai. And one line that stands quite tall for me is the fact that you move beyond reactive social. So you are helping organizations move from reactive to strategic social media, the way they present themselves online. Now, what is the first step, according to you, a brand should take if they wake up and find 10%, say, of the followers gone, or maybe they're not getting the ROI? How do different brands react to a very different approach, not to a reactive way, but all the way down to being more strategic?
4: Yeah, it's a good question. So there are a lot of strategies being put out there that is really trying to just capture all audiences, right? Social is no longer about that. You need to actually identify what kind of audience is important to you, the kind of audience that will actually also convert into your business metrics and business goals, and really hammer down on that, you know, how to engage that specific audience rather than trying to cast a very wide net to capture everyone, you know? And we've seen how this results now in follower drops or engagement drops or any of that. So I would say this is the most important things for brands, is like to really hone in on their strategy, what they actually need to focus on.
2: If it matters to you, it matters to us. 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
2: Talking to us right now on a very, very different front where real estate is concerned. We will be joined by Ida, real estate expert, because a while ago I was telling you there has to be several ways when you look into investment. Are you aware of it? Did you start sending me your messages already on 0586861003? Let's quickly have a chat. Ida, we're talking about the real estate, and yes, you know, it's seeing a very, very different pace right now. Could you please paint us a picture as to what the market has been, speaking to you in terms of the buyers, in terms of the sellers, and how has that movement been going so far for you?
3: So what I observed is that most probably, like, a lot of people, they want to buy now cheaper real estate products. They want to buy distressed deals. But mostly sellers, they don't want to decrease their prices. So mostly everybody is like keeping, even developers, mostly they're keeping their prices. So, but right now the pace, like Dubai is evading again, like all people coming back, students coming back, school, like people also coming back.
2: Right. So you're seeing, so let's get an understanding about this, Ida. Is this a dip or a start of something else? Yes, we are seeing a dip in the market. But what dip is it? If you can help us analyze this, you know, because these terminologies maybe would be known to you in the property area of, because that's your expertise. But someone like us, we don't get it. When you mean dip, what are we talking about?
3: I didn't mean like any specific dip, but what I mean is that right now the market, of course, it's experiencing some stagnation. So the sales are going slow across all over UAE, but it's coming back like steadily. It's coming back.
2: Right. Ida, also, a while ago, we were trying to get onto the markets to understand, right? Mm-hmm. But the moment you try to make an offer, you are seeing that the product or the units are selling really, really fast. And that's why this does not leave too much of a room with your real estate expert to negotiate. Is there a way that I could understand the market better, just in case I need to know where I can put my money in that can yield me the kind of benefits I'm looking for?
3: Actually, yeah. So right now, every developer, if before it was a little bit difficult to get more discount that we wanted, but right now, if the client can bring an offer, any developer can actually negotiate and can look into that offer more deeply. For example, if before they were doing like 1-2%, 4%, now we can talk about 10%. Not overall, but some developers gonna do big discounts.
2: Right. In fact, you were leading me on to my next question. You know, are developers or sellers offering any discounts on maintenance fees to attract buyers?
3: No, actually, like on such things like maintenance fees, like service charges, it's very, very rare because these are paid to other companies. So

0: No, actually, like on such things like maintenance fees, like service charges, it's very, very rare because these are paid to other companies. So developer is not benefiting from discounting on that. But mainly they can do some DLD waivers, for example. It depends. Like, it depends. Every developer is different. They have absolutely different mindset.
1: Now let's talk to you about neighborhoods, right? Areas. Now, which areas aren't really losing value even during a time like that? And I'm for sure that Dubai South is seeing, you know, an upward graph, and buying there right now will see quite a benefit or quite an increase for the ones that are looking for a good ROI.
0: Yes. So right now, these areas as Dubai South, because of this new airport coming up, and also such nearby areas such as Jebel Ali, Al Furjan, Wassel Gate. We have actually one project in Wassel Gate launching right now with a 7 government developer. So yeah, these, they don't do too much discounts. The prices are not dropping much. But if you're looking at some areas, even closer to Casino in Ras Al Khaimah as well, those are also keeping the prices mostly.
1: Perfect. Now, let's understand, you know, if, for instance, if my ticket size is 500,000, or can I also be looking at to ready-to-move properties? What is the ticket size for both? If you can give me a very wide, you know, range of numbers over here so that I can understand, for better understanding, obviously.
0: Okay, so for 500,000, you can mostly go for secondary, for ready properties, because like for 500,000, right now it's very difficult to find this, an apartment in Dubai. Maybe you can go for Dubai Land. There are different new developers that are coming, emerging there. So it's a little bit far from the sea, but it's a good area. There will be a lot of parks and like centers. We can go from like 650 to 1 million for a studio.
1: All right.
0: In Dubai for off plan and ready, like both.
1: And in your view right now, which type of property is currently holding its better value? Is it the apartments or villas, a safer space to kind of, you know, put my money in where investment is concerned?
0: In terms of safety, I cannot comment on that because it can hit anywhere, you know, like... Anything can be like whenever, I don't know when, but villas are increasing the, like, yeah, the villas are quite, and same, apartments as well. It depends on the quality and depends on the location.
1: What about brand new developments, right? I mean, is that more the way forward, or would you say established communities are, you know, are more of the conversations that we need to have with investors who are looking for that kind of yield in the future?
0: At the moment, I think established communities are more strong on the market. But the new ones, because of their offers, they're offering good discounts and incentives to clients. So these actually, like, this is a good time to invest there because later they will increase in price. But the strong communities, which are already established, they will not do any discounts or change of payment plans.
1: Interesting. And your thoughts where short-term flipping is concerned or long-term rentals income, if you can just help us understand these two terminologies?
0: So short-term rentals means when a client is coming just for 1-2 days, for a week, so it's like a hotel. We are booking the room in Airbnb or booking.com or various websites like this. And long-term is when you need to have an Emirates ID and you need to pay in advance, like full for a year, but it can be cut into several payments, like into 3, 4, 2.
1: Excellent. Ida, if just in case, you know, I'm looking into buying properties, what would be your go-to space? Or, you know, you could say JVC, you could say Furjan, you could say Dubai South, anything in particular that right now you are eyeing as a realtor expert and you feel is really going to do wonders for individuals in that space?
0: To be honest, I think right now Abu Dhabi is moving quite good. So it's a good time to invest because the prices will increase again. JVC is one of the best areas right now because it's just between the Al Maktoum and our existing airport. So it's right in the middle of Dubai. It's not in Dubai Land. It's not far away. So it's literally 15 minutes to Dubai Marina. And yeah, I think this area will have also 2 metro stations.

0: will be one of the best. It's a bit congested, but it's still good. Maybe I can recommend something close to Dubai South.
1: Yeah. Absolutely, you should. Aida, looking forward to more conversations with you in the future. Thank you once again for taking time out and having this quick chat with us, and we wish you all the very best.
0: Thank you for having me.
1: You're more than welcome.
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3: This is Daybreak with Muriel Deesa, brought to you by Symbolic Development.
1: Good morning and welcome once again to Daybreak with me, Muriel Deesa. Are you enjoying your time off? Yes, it is. We have finally entered that nice long break where Eid is concerned. Make sure that you're making the most out of it. Go, if you can, go towards any parks. Make sure that you're taking your kids and going to the park. Or maybe even if you are someone who enjoys your solace, now is the time you sit at home, put your feet up and watch whatever has been in the pipeline. I'm sure a lot of you have your Netflix on, your Prime, Amazons, whatever it is that you've always wanted to watch. Remove some me time. It is supremely important that you do that. Have yourselves an amazing day ahead. My name is Muriel Deesa. You're listening to Talk 100.3. We're part of the Fun Asia Network. A very good morning.

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1: The importance of networking, the importance of, say, having your LinkedIn updated, or the importance of attending event, or the importance of writing your bio well, and even showing up for the interview the way it's meant to be. So taking us through this conversation, we will be joined by an expert, none other than Rayana, a LinkedIn influencer.
2: I mean, I'm supposed to be a LinkedIn influencer, yeah.
1: You're supposed to be, all right. So you're the witty one and you're the smart one of the lot.
2: Thank you.
1: All right, so Rayana, if you could just talk to us. Now, we know LinkedIn is the best place to kind of get a lot of employers, a lot of corporates to be looking at you in the best possible manner, because you can highlight your achievements, your accolades, the way you want to, and the way you want to portray your professional achievements. So how do you view LinkedIn as a tool, say, of landing yourself the best job?
2: So obviously it's consistency, not only, you know, people say be consistent on Instagram to become an influencer. That's not true. Like, also on LinkedIn, you have to be consistent. When I say consistent, like post like constantly every day, what's happening in the market, even if it's like an opinion, because that's going to put you in a position where people are going to trust your opinion gradually, which, you know, obviously this is where you want to be positioned. And it's all about positioning. And it's very important to be positioned in a way where you're an expert in the field or in the field that you are in. Like, let's say I'm in communication. My goal is to be an expert in communications. So what I do is I constantly post on LinkedIn updates, things that I'm doing in the industry. And then people gradually start, you know, following me on LinkedIn, requesting, obviously, to message me. And then, obviously, sometimes these requests might convert to something bigger, as in business, which is the purpose of the whole thing. So, yeah.
1: So you're saying visibility on LinkedIn. So again, it wouldn't be fair for me to kind of rate visibility on LinkedIn in comparison to, say, a visibility on Instagram or on any other social media. But should every working individual be on LinkedIn, or should only selective crowd be on LinkedIn?
2: I think everyone, even if you're in IT, you should definitely be on LinkedIn. Maybe IT and like the technical stuff might not be fun, maybe, but I would say every person should make their job fun on LinkedIn. Even PR might sometimes sound not fun, but you have to make it sound fun on LinkedIn so people can, you know, request to follow you, etc. This is the purpose, right? Like, to grow your network on LinkedIn. And the tool itself gives you the possibility and the opportunity for you to grow on that platform.
1: Rayana, they also say LinkedIn is a perfect tool or a perfect place to find yourself a job. Now, how true is this for someone like you in your industry? Have you seen a lot of people getting themselves or landing themselves a job? Or do you feel, no, it doesn't really work? You've got to really, really come, you've got to come into the peripheral vision of an onlooker at that time.
2: Honestly, yes. A lot of people that I've spoken to have, landed a job from LinkedIn. But that is a big possibility, honestly. I'm not going to say it's not a small possibility. It is a big possibility that you can land a job from LinkedIn. And that's because the person has built a portfolio. And I'll tell you something. HR people, they look at your portfolio through, like, obviously when you send them a CV, even if you send them a CV, it's always, you should put your LinkedIn, your LinkedIn profile in that CV, because they always look at the LinkedIn profile. You might have a lot of, words and sentences on your CV. People don't look at this anymore. They look at your portfolio. What do you have? What did you do? And if your LinkedIn is updated, this would help them to ask you for the first interview. So this is what we need, right? The first interview. And then from there, obviously, if they liked you, then you go to the second interview and then the final interview, and then here you are. You've landed the job.
1: I'm going to put this into perspective. So your CVs don't really make a lot of difference. People still require your LinkedIn for what? I mean, shouldn't all your experience be written up on your CV? Why is my LinkedIn that important a tool, and what does it speak so differently about me?
2: Okay, so I'll tell you something. Now CVs, you can create CVs on AI, right? Like you can just put everything on AI, etc. You just got a CV, a full CV. And this is why it's very competitive now, that obviously those HR people, they're receiving hundreds of CVs, but you don't know which one is credible. And when you open, let's say, LinkedIn, you'll see everything, the work, the everything that you have done throughout, let's say, your 6 years of experience in the industry. And when you see, even if like you see, let's say a visual, you'll understand what the person does, right? What the person has done before. And then you'll be more interested to hire that person. And that's not something I'm saying like from my own perspective. This is something from HR people. They always tell you that we always look at LinkedIn as the go-to for us to judge whether the person is good enough to be called for the first interview.
1: Now, the importance of communicating, who you truly are in your skin on LinkedIn is also very important, and I'm sure you would agree with me. Is there a particular way that I can effectively communicate myself through a platform like LinkedIn without sounding very kiddish, very childish, or very biased with my views? Because I know a lot of MNCs, a lot of organizations do not like when you take political sides, or they'll just like fairness when they are reading your profile. How does that really work? How do I communicate on my platform?
2: So obviously, as you mentioned, 100%, you shouldn't be biased in your opinion, because as you mentioned, like any business that is into politics, etc., that's another like point of view which people avoid, even professionals avoid. So obviously, you have to be very professional, but not to sound, as you mentioned, very boring or kiddish, or you have to sound as if you know what you're doing. And when I say you know what you're doing, it means you actually understand the business. And that's very important when you post any picture or any, anything that you have done, let's say an event, or you have to know what you are doing in the industry. So if I'm in PR, I have to know, and my wordings need to sound PR-able, something that, would resonate with what I'm doing personally. If you're doing, let's say engineer or et cetera, it has to sound like you know what you're doing. You're in the industry and you understand the industry. And this is what professionals look for. And this is why they connect with you. Like a lot of people who read your LinkedIn, you see, like for instance, for me, honestly, I receive hundreds of requests every single day. And I like it. It's not like I'm complaining that I'm receiving hundreds of requests, because you don't know, like, as I told you, this might convert to business later on.
1: So, Ryan, I mean, right now, individuals are struggling with their LinkedIn, right? And communication seems to be quite a subject of discussion. You mentioned IT. I'm so sorry. I'm going to bring that back forward and tell you. It may not really seem that fun. So for someone in the industry or who's an engineer in that space, a mechanical engineer, how do they coin their bio? I mean, they would have a lot of jargons with not too many people would understand. So is there a particular way that they can communicate their profession without sounding too grim?
2: Yes, honestly, they could make it fun. Like, let's say a civil engineer could show the journey of, on site, let's say a picture, or now it's, this is what's happening. We're in process of doing X, Y, Z. And when you show people the journey of how the whole project has been completed, people would actually be interested to read and to understand the behind the success of this project. And I always say, show the journey of the project, because that's interesting to people. Like, people would like to understand the journey of any project that, you know, you're working on. So that's what I personally do. I show the journey, and I show people not just the whole project as a whole, but you have to show the journey.
1: Ryan, is there a way that you can validate what people are saying? Say, for example, I'm a civil engineer, a mechanical engineer, and I'm showing the journey of whatever I'm doing. Is there a way, say, an industry or maybe a competitor that probably does not really go by what they are seeing? Is there a way that they could take me to task if I have put something up that it does not really sit quite right with them? How true do I have to be with my communications on at least a platform like LinkedIn?
2: How true? Obviously, you have to be very credible in what you're saying. And how do you know that you're credible in what you're saying? Obviously, since you're in the industry, you would actually know the technicals, and you want the people who you're connecting with in the same, obviously, industry. You don't want people who follow you, like from PR or from, if you're an engineer or from any other industry. You want people who actually understand what you're doing in the industry. So obviously you have to be true enough in your wordings, very credible. That's key. Like, this is the wording, which is credible. And you have to position yourself. And when I say positioning, like, you need to, like, when I say, let's say, Khalid in this industry, I would know who's Khalid immediately. Oh, I've seen Khalid in, you know, doing X, Y, Z. And a lot of people come to me saying, oh, I've seen what you did last time in this project, because I was documenting everything that I was doing from A to Z. And obviously that's because I was credible. I was, you know, showcasing, the project from A to Z in a credible way.
1: So that is really important, which means obviously the simmers down to seeing is believing. Raina, a word of advice before you leave, anything that you'd like to leave us with, because we need to kind of upskill ourselves where LinkedIn is concerned. Anything right now in 2026 that will make a whole lot of difference, according to you, what would that be?
2: First of all, I wanted to say something before we end this discussion, that, you know, people nowadays, as I mentioned earlier, AI, they think that AI is going to take over, but that's not true. You should take over AI, and you should make sure that you learn AI to be able to use LinkedIn in a credible way, in a way that you position yourself as a professional in your industry. That's key. And I'm not saying don't use AI, but in a way that makes you sound credible. Please, if you don't have a LinkedIn profile, please do open a LinkedIn profile, because that's key, and that's going to basically change the landscape in the next few years. Now people want to see visuals, they want to see proof, and since, you know, AI is taking over, like, now you can create an image, a fake image that you did X, Y, Z. But you should make that credible. You should show the journey for people to be able to believe and to be able to trust you in the industry.
1: Thank you once again, Ryan, a LinkedIn influencer, taking us through the effective communication skills. More power to you, and looking forward to more conversations.
2: Thank you so much. Thank you.
0: This is Talk 100.3.
1: Joining us next online is our expert. We are joined by none other than Sonam Heather, founder and global mobility strategist at Athera. Right now is here to talk to us about UAE employment 2026, the move from hire first to architect first as AI reshapes workforce entry. Sonam, and welcome to the show.
3: Thank you for having me. I'm really excited to be talking about something so serious on a Friday morning.
1: Absolutely. You know, we are also inching quite closely towards May 20th, which seems as International HR Day. Now, this is approaching, and the UAE's labour market apparently is witnessing a kind of a shift, right? So with about 56% of employers planning expansions, the highest hiring sentiment globally, and government target of about 2 million registered companies by 2030. Now, the gold rush for talent is officially in high gear. So talk to us more about the news that has just come in.
3: Brilliant. I think what you're talking about is the momentum, and it's already here, right? UAE is ranked number one in global hiring sentiment right now. And this is not just a projection. This is where we are today. And as you rightly said, the 56% of employers are actively planning workforce expansion. So the sectors that I'm watching most closely are technology, financial services, and professional services. It's interesting that we're having this call this morning as I attended a startup event yesterday. It's called The Pitch, which was sponsored by JP Morgan and many others in the region. And they had like these really, really cool founders who joined us from across the globe. And it's interesting where we are headed in 2026 and what's in the pipeline for UAE in the near future. And I think what's worth calling out is that even with everything happening globally, project pipeline in the UAE hasn't slowed down. If anything, it's gotten more aggressive. The infrastructure, construction, real estate industries, they're all like in high gear right now. And I've probably named all the industries, but I love the fact that UAE has been genuinely exceptional in how it has managed this period and how it's reflected in its pipeline.
1: Absolutely. Sonam, you know, in fact, I would like to reiterate and you know, draw you back onto the point you just said, that you just got out from one of, you know, the best events that you probably would have attended, and it's called The Pitch. Talk to us more about this. And you know, events like that attract individuals like me, because I want to know the kind of industries that are coming forward, and also a startup to be creating a pitch and making a pitch. 2026, how does the market look like? What really works in a market like this?
3: I think we're talking a lot about AI and how this is going to amp up and take over the world, right? I know this is like a very spoken subject when it comes to what businesses are coming into the UAE and how they want to like streamline most of these industries in a way that's like really accessible to general public, which was extremely incredible for me to watch and hear. So the pitch was such that it covered all the healthcare industries, your lifestyle, wellness, you can talk about like the smallest of industry, like your just like thinking now, there were like 39 pitches that happened yesterday. It was a 2-minute pitch and there were 10 winners. And I think it's incredible how these founders are talking about just non-human component. And that's where I think people like me come in. The human judgment is still required. The fact that AI is taking over, but at the same time, we are working with governments, with legislations and laws that require people like me. I think it's a good balance. I think it's a very good balance that we're walking into for 2026.
1: You know, Sonam, I love how you mentioned this, because yesterday again, you come at a nap time. I was obviously running through my LinkedIn and I was having a look, and I came across a post that said, yet another post that said, AI will not replace a human, but a human will replace another human who embraces AI. So that was the take with where AI is concerned. And it is the whole truth, right? Now, let's talk to you, Sonam, a little bit about the whole boardroom strategy, right? So according to you, first things first, explain to me the entire mobility architecture. What does that really mean to you? And why should a CEO care about, say, mobility architecture before they have even hired their first 5 employees in the region? And how should they go about hiring employees in the region?
3: Right. So that's a very interesting question, and you don't get that enough. So I think workforce decisions are determined whether you would actually scale in a real market. And that is being very direct, right? You cannot enter a new market if your people cannot legally and efficiently work there. And when a key leadership hire is delayed, it's not just an HR problem. Lunch is slowed down, client delivery gets pushed, growth targets go up, businesses are really impacted. And then there's the investor lens as well. Investors are increasingly looking at compliance stability and leadership continuity across markets, as it really signals whether a company is operationally ready to scale. And if your mobility structure is shaky, that conversation gets uncomfortable in a boardroom or a funding round, And I speak to that because, you know, there's a lot of founders who are coming into the region, and that needs to be said out loud. So global mobility stopped being an administrative function a long time ago. It's a strategic lever. And I feel the companies that treat it that way are the ones that will move faster and might even get, like, I think, cheaper in the long run. And I say this in the nicest way possible because at the end of the day, it's business, right? And revenue bleed is a real thing. So, again, it has to be a boardroom conversation, not just something that comes at a, oh, we need to move this person from this place to this place. Let's bring the mobility person in. So that has to go.
1: All right, Sonam, you know, let's kind of put this into a layman's language, right? Obviously, we have people listening to us from different walks of life who probably may not be in the stance to understand these terminologies. Now, if you have to talk to us about the most common, say, compliance mistakes companies make when expanding, say, into new international markets, or even when starting their journeys in a particular region, what is it that you cite, and maybe what can companies do to stay afloat within in a given space and time?
3: Okay, this is a big one. And I feel like the first mistake in hiring is not understanding where you're hiring. Like, for example, understanding what the UAE labor laws and visa structures are, right? Offer letters go out, start dates are determined, and before the sponsorship models are clear, we're talking about how the business is going to take off. So I think that's the biggest mistake, like not understanding where you're hiring and what the repercussions are. For example, in the UAE itself, like how you set up, you know, your localization requirements, how you're assuming that the global HR policies would just translate. That's not the case. And that's where it's very important for new businesses who are expanding in this market to have that oversight before they come in. And I think more so than not, underestimating the timelines and overlooking the regional business dynamics, leadership styles, your communication expectations. And hey, I'm a person who is very grounded and deeply human. So I feel like the cultural component is also equally important when you're talking about, do you have the timelines? Do you have the structure? Do you understand the labor laws? How can a person move from this place to that place? So I feel like without waiting too long, it would be important for CEOs and business leaders to start bringing in advisory support. And I'm not trying to say that, oh, bring me in, but I think it's genuinely need of the hour. Because by the time someone calls me, the business decisions are already often made, and then the gaps are so expensive to fix at that point. So I think that's the way to do it, to bring in the right person at the right time, so that there's like actual architecture to what you're trying to build in the region.
1: Right. Sonam, you've led me on to yet another question. In fact, you've said, you know, hire an advisor way before you hit rock bottom. But why should global hiring, say immigration, mobility, be, you know, a boardroom discussion or just an HR discussion? And why do you actually want it to kind of translate from there to, you know, to a wider space? Don't you feel it should be kind of a cornered within, say, the two, you know, rather restricted between two to three people or between two to four people within a room that are decision makers, rather than, you know, open their cards up to people that probably would not have an idea of the industry?
3: I think there's a lot to tap into that question, Muriel, because what you just said is like having two to three people in a boardroom discussing moves. I wasn't very clear on your ask. Don't mind elaborating a bit more.
1: So, right, I said, why should global hiring, immigration, mobility, and this is something that I've noticed most in the MNCs as well, is usually a boardroom discussion between, say, two to four people. Maybe the HR is then handed over a directive saying, okay, this person needs to be moving, say, from point A to point B, no questions asked, right? Now, why do you feel there needs to be an advisor on board to be advising the boardroom that, listen, by doing so and so, this is going to cost you XYZ amount, or by doing so and so, you know, these are the repercussions? How do you entail conversations like that?
3: Yeah, okay. I think that's an excellent question. And more so than not, HR are the ones who are taking that seat at the board meetings, and they are just genuinely not the expert. They're not specialists in this field. Because here's the thing, right? Like, and I've spoken so much about this on my LinkedIn platform as well, just because I'm so passionate about global mobility, there's a human life that is involved, right? When you make that move happen from one place to the other. Imagine you having to move from like where you are in your comfort zone to another country where you don't understand the laws, what you're getting into. And having that person who actually enables that move is so important. Now, when the HR goes in, they would be like, oh, yeah, yeah, okay, this is admin. Yeah, it's visa paperwork. We got it. We'll just like put a start date on the contract and then we'll talk to the vendors and see how this goes. And it goes poorly more often than not. And I've seen that happen so many times, sitting on these calls, trying to reiterate what went wrong. But that conversation can shift dramatically if you're able to actually be on that table, have that strategic, alliance with the leaders. And it's an uncomfortable one. Let's be honest. Immigration is, it's different for everyone. Where you come from is going to carry a lot of weight. So I feel if you really want to do it right, and talent movement is not going to stop anytime soon, right? So if you really want to do it right, the person who is an expert brings the human element, the empathy, and everything that carries the cross-border movement, they have to be at that table. And that's just my opinion.

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3: I agree. Sonam, I would love to continue this conversation. And if that's okay with you. Still in conversation with Sonam Ehdar, a global mobility strategist. Now, for the ones that are rolling their eyes, and it is a Friday, I do understand. So let me break this down for you. Who is a global mobility strategist? They are, in fact, professionals into the space who develop and manage policies, procedures, and logistics for moving employees across international borders. Sonam, did I get that right?
4: You got that right.
3: All right. Now, let's talk to you about this as well. Now, see, again, over here, when you're talking to me about cross-border policies, which I do understand. So, for example, say, I work in your company and I'm working in your company in the UAE and say I am a star performer and you want me, say, to be moving from here to the European side of, the branch and probably start performing over there. Why do you feel that is going to be a hindrance for me? So, do you feel the work is going to kind of be hampered, or the ethics? How are you viewing this as an HR professional right now?
4: That's, again, an excellent question. You're giving me all the best ones this morning, Muriel, I must say. So I love that you used your own example, because here's the thing. If you're making that move, could you imagine like how impactful your role is going to be, not just to the region, but the fact that you're moving from one place to the other to bring the same impact in your company within, let's just say, Germany, for example. And the laws, when we talk about immigration laws, how the company needs to be set up, what are the do's and don'ts, policies, they're really aggressive, let's just be honest. And that doesn't just have the impact on the company who are going to bring you over to Germany. It's going to have an impact on you as a person. What are the kind of permits you need? Your family, how does this disrupt your life? You're uprooting and moving to another continent, and you're actually taking all your experience to settle into a diverse, if not anything, but like really starting fresh in a way. And like I said, for me, the human element is so important that I put myself in the shoes of the person who's actually relocating. Being an immigrant myself, I know how taxing that can be. And walking them through what to expect, what are the risks, challenges that I foresee, and preparing you for what's going to happen.
3: Oh, that's interesting.
4: Step. Not just the company, right? It's both end of the spectrum.
3: I mean, of course, we're not just talking about professionally. I mean, you'll have to also kind of do a complete makeshift with the family if they are a family of two, exactly. Three or four. Now, also talk to us a little bit more about key indicators that, tell you a very different story. Why a company's workforce, say, architecture is failing to scale? Is there a particular reason that you cite?
4: I think that's an interesting question. Why are they failing to scale? Let's just take the example of what's happening in the region right now, right? And I'm not just saying our region. Globally, there's been a lot of redundancies. Companies and CEOs are taking decisions to let employees go. historically, Muriel, if you ask me this question, companies who have hired intelligently are the ones who are scaling up and really, really doing well right now. Take my example. You know, I was hired by Amazon peak COVID time, where companies were letting people go. And that hasn't shifted drastically for Amazon. They're still doing great. And there's like, you know, policy changes and all of that that's happening, but they're still staying afloat. So I feel the companies who hire intelligently are the ones who are going to be a lot of scaling up happening this year and the year after, even with everything that's happening right now.
3: Well, Sonam, we also have got a message coming in from Nicole saying, what are the mistakes that founders, CEOs or HR teams make before workforce expansions? Could you cite an example or two?
4: Okay, the founders, like I said, I think it's a repetitive thing, but I think it needs to be put out more strongly. And I think what I have observed in my over a decade of experience is that founders are, you know, very, very, very passionate about like talent movement. We need to get the business hitting the markets as soon as possible, make that revenue, invest in technology, product, whatnot. But here's the thing. If the global mobility is not thought out, how are you going to enable cross-border movement? It's not as simple as like you pull it out of thin air and like, you send the person across. There are so many steps that need to be followed. And without boring you about the technicalities, Muriel, because there's loads, I promise you, that architecture building and having that stage set up in order for CEOs to actually consistently be accountable to their people, I think it's essential that global mobility is taken more seriously. It's not admin. I want to repeat that. It's not admin. There's a lot of strategy that goes into play when you're crossing boundaries from one place to the other.
3: I hear you, Sonam. Now let's talk to you about what does it actually mean to fix it later, right? So what really goes wrong when a company, say, you know, they grow too fast on a basic setup?
4: Fix it later.
3: Yes.
4: Right.
3: So what does it mean? Yeah. What does it actually mean? Fix it later. And what really goes wrong when a company grows too fast on a basic setup?
4: I think we're also talking about what's happening in the UAE, right? With the whole AI doing the background screening and making sure that the work permits are going to be, you know. So hiring now triggers immigration checks, compliance validation, your workforce classification from day one. So there used to be a bit of flex in the system that at a later stage, you could quietly sort things out. Now that is gone, which means if your alignment is not right from the beginning, errors cannot be hidden anymore, which means they would surface immediately, causing companies to, you know, actually spend more money than they would in the first place. So with AI taking over, at least in you know, just like reviewing the paperwork and how the judgments are like passed, I think there's no room for that flex anymore. So companies are in dire need of making sure that the groundwork is done properly upfront.
3: All right, you know, we're inching closer towards the end of our conversation, but also UAE is, you know, has launched AI screening for work permits. You know, what companies entering the UAE really need to know? Is there anything that they need to know? Free zone versus mainland, a lot of companies get that wrong even when hiring here.
4: Right. I think for companies that are already structured properly, this is actually a positive shift. It rewards businesses that have done the groundwork. But for companies that have been operating loosely, it is a prompt to get things in order before this becomes a problem. And just to speak to the whole EO versus entity setup, just because I've been at every seat of the table, just given my experience, I honestly think there's no single winner. And I think anyone who tells you otherwise might be trying to sell you something. Each model solves a different stage of expansion. Employer of record, EOR, which works brilliantly, and I think it's taken over since COVID. I think that is a bridge, and companies need to understand that as they scale in a country like UAE, they have to plan for what's coming next. So while EOR is a great option for like easy and speedy market entry, if you want to test a market, get the talent on the ground without really building the infrastructure yet, EOR might be the right bet. But if you want to scale up fast, you need to understand what is the depth at which they need to operate at in case they want to scale and have like more talent come into the market. And that's where like this becomes very tricky.
3: You know, Sonam, since you said that, I have to ask you this last question before I let you go. You know, since we're talking about talent, there is no dearth of talent, right, in the market. I mean, if it is not available within the region, you can outsource it. So why should a company be spending on hiring, and for on an employee and kind of paying that extra expense that you usually would to kind of have them on board rather than outsourcing it to a freelancer, which is now made readily available?
4: Again, $1 million question. I think there's no sparse talent in the market right now. Like I said, with so many redundancies happening across market, talent is in abundance. So here's the thing. Companies, I think in order to secure a good talent, there has to be a benefit that goes both ways. And I think companies who are looking to hire intelligently, again, the talent which matches what they need in order to scale will have to be rewarded. It's as simple as that. So I think there's no clear answer to that. Freelancers are still doing what they're doing and they're good at it. But I think in order for companies to like really scale up, they need to bring in the talent at the right stage and actually compensate them for the work that they will be doing in order to scale. So I think in order to like just clear that up, freelancers are not going anywhere. But in order to get the right talent to help you scale, companies will have to look at their own in-house employee and not just outsource.
3: Sonam Heather, Global Mobility Strategist, you certainly have made my day today. More power to you. Looking forward to more conversations coming in from your end.
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3: 0586-86-1003. Talking us through this conversation is Rahul Bathard, who is a realtor here to help us understand. Now, a lot of noise has been made around the recent developments, right? Time and over again, we have been weighing the options into the market. But where real estate is concerned, this has seen a sturdy growth and we are seeing a lot of individuals parking their money in the right possible manner. Could you help us understand what is the sentiment that is felt where the realtors are concerned, or as an expert in the field, what do you feel?
4: So see, there is always, in real estate, what is the reason of buying? And Dubai is always grown in terms of real estate. So the market is, people are talking negative, but in terms of transactions, in terms of inquiries, nothing has stopped. Everything is still moving positive.
3: Right. So in whilst people may talk what they want to talk, let's talk to you a little bit more about a few questions that you feel are a must ask when, say, an individual sets out to buy a property, right? We may not really have too many questions or not really understand, but what is it that we need to know before we get out into the market?
4: First and foremost is, what is the purpose you are looking for? So a lot of times, there is a confusion that, I am looking to live and looking to invest. What you are looking to live cannot be what you are looking to invest. For example, a studio might be a good investment, but can you live in a studio? So the most and the foremost first important question is, what is your purpose? And second is, what is your budget? When you go out in the market with an open budget, then you may not end up finding the right property. So if you know the answer to these two questions, then rest of them will keep coming as you start looking for properties.
3: All right. We're also getting questions that are coming in. This one says, beyond the sale price, we have been told about mandatory fees that I need to pay the DLD and my agent. What are these, if you can help us understand?
4: We have 4 to 5 different fees that needs to be paid. One is the land department fee, which is 4% on your purchase price. If you're taking a mortgage, there's a mortgage registration fee, and your bank may also charge you a mortgage processing fee. And obviously the realtor fee, which is the norm is 2% of the sale price.
3: All right. How can I verify that my payments for an off-plan property are being held in a government-regulated escrow account? Is there a way that I could check this?
4: There are two easy ways. One is, your sale purchase agreement should have the escrow details or the reservation contract. And more easier way is, if you get onto land department website and search for the project, on the project status tracking, you will see the escrow account and you will see the project registration number.
3: All right, let's talk to you about the golden visa floor. We've been hearing a lot about the golden UAE golden visa, and I think the mark has been reduced to about 2 million. Could you talk to us, how do I get myself a golden visa if I manage to get in a property in the UAE?
4: So for a golden visa, the rule is very simple. The property has to be 2 million and above. There is no minimum payment to be done. The property has to be registered. So for example, if you're buying an off-plan property, and let's say if you paid 5% to the developer or 10% to the developer, and you've received OCUT for the property, then you can get a golden visa against your property, which is 10 years. And the property on which you get the golden visa will be blocked. If you want to sell the property, you need to cancel your golden visa or move your golden visa to some other property and then sell the property.
3: Right. Also, another one coming in. What are the red flags to look forward to? Is there anything known as a developer track record, and can I take a note of it?
4: So, there is no official developer track record on RERA website, but yes, developer track record can be taken through, the previous projects delivered. Are those delivered on time? So all of those can come from Dubai REST app or from the Dubai Land Department website.
3: Right. Now, Rahul, if an individual says looking to setting out to buy, we were initially talking about the Etihad, the Rail Corridor areas will prove beneficial in terms of ROI in the future.
4: I think the minimum investment value should be around 500,000 dirhams. And something which I think you can bet for the next 10 to 15 years is Dubai South. Dubai South is one area where a lot of government infrastructure spending is happening. It's just not the airport, even the exhibition center, Etihad rail station. A lot of development happening towards Palm Jebel Ali and towards that side of the city. So I think Dubai South is one area where you can bet your future on.
3: All right, another question coming in. How to know if the agent is selling the property at a very high or a good rate?
4: So, again, you can easily, today's market, get onto Dubai Land Department website or Bayut or any of these where you can see transactions happening. Transactions recently happened in the areas that you're looking to buy. But agent may not determine the price of a property. The price of a property is always determined by the seller. But as a buyer, you can get to know the transactions happening in the area that you're looking through different websites.
3: All right.
4: Including land department.
3: Absolutely. When am I legally allowed to resell an off-plan property? Is it after paying 30 or 40% of the value? Please help me understand.
4: So every developer has their own determined process to resell your off-plan property. Some developers allow after 50%, some developers allow after 30%. So you need to refer to your sale purchase agreement, which will determine the value of how much do you need to pay to be allowed to resell your off-plan property.
3: All right. Rahul, another one coming in. What is the average rental returns in popular areas like JVC, Dubai Marina? Is there any particular area that we need to be looking at?
4: So usually, you know, the low-income properties will give you a higher rental return. And the high-end properties will give you a lower rental return. GVC, mid to low income, 6 to 7%. High-end or mid to high-end will give you 4 to 5%.
3: Also, a couple of questions coming in. Now, how do I use the RERA rental increase calculator to determine if I can legally raise the rent on my tenant this year?
4: So again, very easy, get onto land department website, rental increase calculator, put in the ijari number and put in the expiry date. It will calculate by itself and tell you if increase is allowed, not allowed, if allowed by what percentage. But one thing very important is the increment should, notice should have been sent at least 90 days prior to expiry.
3: Okay, so what if I want to put my my property up on platforms like Airbnb? How do I go about it? Short-term rentals, please.
4: So you'll have to take a DTCM permit, and it's a different process altogether where the permit has to be applied and the property has to be approved by DTCM, and certain rules and regulations of DTCM have to be followed for you to be able to list on Airbnb, Booking.com, etc.
3: Okay, another one coming in from Shaheen. Minimum value to get an investor visa. Is it the right time to invest or should we wait? What is your take on it?
4: The minimum value is 750,000.

0: value to get an investor visa? Is it the right time to invest or should we wait? What is your take on it?
1: The minimum value is 750,000 dirhams to get a two-year investor visa. And right time to invest, there is no wrong time to invest in real estate. If you are a long-term investor and if you're not leveraging and if you're in the right area, real estate can never go wrong.
0: All right. And what is the terminology that is often used as flipping the property? Could you help us understand how does this really work? Is this a good idea or a bad idea?
1: Flipping usually is a very bad idea. Flipping is only one place where you can lose money in real estate. Flipping is basically trying to make returns on a short term. And this is where you over leverage. Maybe you have a capacity of to buy a million dirhams, but you could get caught up in, you know, slow and fast markets. But always long-term investment is the best solution on real estate.
0: Right. And Rahul, I won't hold you back any longer, but your projections for the UAE in 2026, how are you viewing the property markets? How high would we see the property markets going, just in case we are to invest right now?
1: The property markets from now will remain stable. We've reached at a very good price point. It is a point to invest because when the next bull run will come, you know, we'll again feel like, you know, we missed the bus. So it's a stable market at the moment is the best time to get into the market. Especially if you're looking to live, there is no better time because you would get good interest rates and market is doing well. So it's a good market to invest.
0: Sorry, Rahul, before you leave, another question coming in. This is for villa versus, you just mentioned, an apartment-style living. Now, the person is saying if it is an apartment-style living, we find it more easier to put it on rent in comparison to a villa. So investing in another villa, will that do me good or should I go for an apartment-style housing?
1: I think, you know, it depends on budget. If you are open to invest in a villa, I would suggest villa investments are better because they come with lesser service charges. And demand in terms of townhouses, villas and apartments are equal because since we have such a mix of population, we have demand for each category. But obviously, townhouses, villas investment minimum starting point is about 1.5 million dirhams, whereas apartments you can invest in as low as even 500,000-400,000 dirhams. So if you have the right budget in hand, then it's not a bad idea to invest in a townhouse or a villa.
0: Well, thank you very, very much, Rahul, for taking time out and having this quick chat with us. Looking forward to more conversations with you.
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3: Are you ready?
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I literally can't believe my screen is loaded with sheer kurma and all the delicacies, in fact, everything that I could probably think of, you know, that you can eat during Eid is what I'm seeing on my screen. 0586861003. What is this doing? It's just making me feel even more hungry. You let me know how your day has been panning out for you on 0586861003. My name is Meera Lisa. Keep it locked to Talk 100.3. 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
1: We see a lot of individuals, they start eating into their savings, not realizing that they're eating into their savings account. Again, time and over again, retirement, the concept of retirement, savings for retirement is the last thing on someone's mind. So if you as an ex-banker have to put things in priority, right? If you tell me, okay, probably would be your life insurance, then your children's health and all of that XYZ, you know, one after the other. Where would retirement planning or retirement fund come in all of that?
2: So when you come with doing an asset allocation or maybe your financial planning, so retirement should come first, maybe in the second or third. That means the first one is protecting yourself. Then only the retirement comes, because if you are not there, then what are you going to do that? Say for a simple thing, I will say that, okay, you are at age 30 and you are started, you are salaried, and maybe your plan is to work till 50 or 60 years. Now you have certain goals that, okay, I will be getting X amount of salaries, I will be getting X amount of bonus and blah, blah, blah. And I will reach to the age of 50 or 60 and then I will retire, have a happy life. Okay, this is as per your plan. Now what if you are not reaching there? So this is a bridge. So if you are not going till there, then the life insurance part should be there. This is called as till there, then the life insurance part should be there. This is called as hedging backwards. So what happens is that, okay, whatever you are supposed to get after 20 years, you are hedging it right now, because this is a kind of security which you are creating for yourself and the family. So let's say that, okay, in a future value, whatever you are supposed to get, try to save it today. Because tomorrow anything can happen. And if you are not there, imagine your family is completely stranded and that nothing is there. So I keep this as the first and foremost importance. And then I say that even if at the age of 60 you retire and nothing has happened to you, you made all the wealth throughout this 30 to 60 year period, plus whatever you created at the end of the beginning of the journey, that will also form as your wealth. So we keep this wealth, or we help you make this wealth in the beginning. So this is something like a support throughout your life. So that is the first priority. Second priority is your kids' education, if you have kids, or it depends on their ages.
1: All right, so let's quickly talk to you about mutual funds versus ETFs. You know, a lot of people don't understand what they are. So can you help us understand the way forward? What is a mutual fund? What is an ETF? If I'm looking into investment and I have no knowledge of the financial markets.
2: Okay. So mutual fund is the initial concept that, okay, because people used to go with that kind of, it's a kind of pooling. So mutual fund is nothing, but it is a pooling. Like, okay, maybe hundreds or thousands of people come together, they put money and they ensure that, okay, there is a fund manager. See, for an example, if I'm going, let's say, I will just break it into very layman's concept. Let's say I myself, I'm picking up, I want to invest 10 rupees in the market. So, but I don't know that, okay, which stock, because I don't have any technical know-how of that. I'm just taking the market intelligence, or maybe a friend circle or whatever it is. I bought a share, maybe Infosys share, maybe Deva share, or maybe anything for that matter, because I don't know much about that. And then I'm waiting for the share to perform. It can go up or it can go down. I have no option. Maybe I bought two shares. Maybe I'm just waiting for the share to perform. So it all depends on the geopolitical and currencies and all the kind of the company performance and everything. In that case, so let's say that, again, the new concept came as mutual funds. So mutual funds, in that what happens is that, okay, a country or an economy is divided into all the kind of verticals. For an example, let me take India as an option. That, okay, Indian country. So that Indian market has been divided into all verticals, like, okay, automotive, banking, industrial, advertising, manufacturing, everything. So each vertical will have the top 100 companies or bottom 100 companies. So you get almost like, okay, all the crisscross part of all your industry. Now here you come that, okay, maybe 100,000 people came and they said that, okay, each of us will give you 1 lakh rupee, and the 100,000, 1 lakh into 1 lakh. So that is the kind of power the money came in. Now they say that, okay, look, I don't have the experience of handling the fund. So we appoint somebody who is a fund manager, and there will be assistance for that, and they will get the market intelligence. They start maintaining everything. So this is how the concept of mutual fund comes. So rather than having one share, it is a collection of shares, a collection of scripts. So there will be a lot of verticals. So the easiest way of just investing into all the verticals, all the industries, this is mutual funds. So you will get the flavor of all the industries. But then there is a kind of expense ratios in this, because of course mutual fund has their own expenses in the case of distribution and their operating costs and everything. So there will be some kind of expenses. Whereas ETF, exchange traded fund, which is basically that, again, there is no physical stock, even gold, silver, anything can be done by ETF. So if someone wants to invest in gold and eat silver and all, you don't need to invest in physical gold, physical silver, so that, okay, carrying it every time, stocking it every time, selling it every time. So ETFs were the best things.
1: Okay, now what about for the ones where people are very worried about investing in stock, right? You tell them immediately, okay, let's buy gold. Yes, they will buy. You tell them, okay, let's send money back home, put it in fixed deposit, they will do. But the moment you tell them, you know, let's invest in stock, but there comes in a very different mentality. Now, what is the safest way to start investing today for somebody who doesn't know anything about the stock market? Is there a better way that I can read the market in investing, and how little can I start with?
2: You correctly said it. So, okay, because in my experience as a banker or a wealth manager, I always have this or face these problems. See, market, I mean, generally when you approach a client for investing in market and you advise him, the first thing they will say that, okay, oh, we don't know where the market is heading, or the market is at the peak. We don't know when will it bottom up. So if someone knows that, okay, the timing, so I will just quote Mr. Warren Buffett on this case. He always used to say that, okay, it is not the timing the market, it is the time in the market. You cannot time the market. It is only the time in the market, how long you spend yourself in this market by investing. This is the most important thing which everyone forgets. Now come this way, like, okay, let us go back into the COVID area, somewhere in the 2020s and March 2020s and all. If you look at the, I will just quote it, Indian market was around, Sensex was around 46,000. It came down all the way to 26,000. I called few of my clients and said that, okay, please invest. Almost 48% market has gone down. So all of them were worried that, okay, should I invest now? So if not now, then when? Because you are waiting for an opportunity and now you are shying away. Same way, now also this kind of, let's say the beginning of March 2026, market gave you chances, 10 to 20% or 20 to 30%. Then you are shying it away, saying that, okay, I don't see a plan B over there. I'm not seeing an opportunity. Of course, you have an opportunity. People were worried that, okay, I'm not sure about my job, I'm not sure about my savings, what will happen. But whatever you have, put it now. This recovery is so fast without even you realizing it, just like a blink of your eye that, okay, the market will recover. So in, as I said, in 1 month, market recovered almost 10 to 15%, or the gold recovered more than that, or silver recovered more than that. So people go with this mentality. So I always say that, okay, stay invested in the market as much as possible. Don't just jump in and then plunge into your savings for your immediate emergency or whatever it is. So that money is something which you haven't seen. You have to just keep investing.
1: This is very interesting. Okay, now I'm going to ask you a very difficult question. I hope you can answer. It's sure. A very basic question, basic question in my head, but I want to know this from you. I've been told, or rather I've been, everything that I read says there is a huge difference with way the middle class perceive investment in comparison to the mindset of money that a wealthy person would have. And this sets us apart. It's not how much they have, it is how well they know the markets and how well they invest. So if you could help us think like, and say, for example, again, a ballpark figure, probably somebody in the brackets of about 15 to 20K salary or a 10 to 20K salary. If you have to put your thinking cap on and be the advisor for a wealthy millionaire, how would you want them to invest this 10 or 20K that they have?
2: Okay, so let me just answer this way. So, you rightly pointed out. So the middle class mindset and the rich mindset. So there are a lot of books on this also, if you have seen this. So how the rich people see, or how the millionaires see, is that, okay, they don't just go around and, work hard for money. They make their money to work hard for them. So this is the simple difference between the rich mindset and the middle class mindset. So they make their money to work for them. They start finding out opportunities, investment opportunities, not only into markets and shares, anywhere. It can be even in some companies, some unicorns, or wherever it is. So they find opportunities. So the money is working for them. They don't want the money to sit idle for them. in a fixed deposit for ages and ages and ages. So they will find opportunities for markets, for investment opportunities into companies and all. Whereas the middle class always struggles, saying that, okay, for them, first is that, okay, their family and their other expenses. They are not thinking that, okay, where is the opportunity? See, there are opportunities even for middle class, that, okay, with a 15 or 20,000, what you said. So for this, right now, if you give me a 15 to 20K, I would strongly suggest put it in a SIPs, a mixed of SIPs and lump sum. That means if you have 100, put something, that means 60 to 70,000 in a, or 60 to 70% in lump sum, and then top it up with an SIP kind of thing. Like, okay, put it monthly so that you are averaging it all, because you are not sure that, okay, market is moving up or down. So to ensure that, okay, how you are tapping the market is most important. So if you give me a 10 or 20K, I would suggest that, okay, majority of that, at least 50-60% of that, I put in lump sum today, so that at least I take advantage of the fallen market already. Plus, I am waiting for the markets to go up, where I am not sure. It might go down, it might go up. So there I go, like, okay, averaging out by buying in intervals. So this will be the most important things. And for a rich family, of course, where risk-taking capacity, this is very important in your investment decisions, risk-taking capacity. Many people just plunge into a lot of things. And one more thing I want to give at this point of time, that, okay, this middle class or the lower salaried people, they are most, you know, at least I have seen so many cases where they get lured by all this kind of trading calls and which is happening in UAE. And many times they come back to us saying that, okay, what can I do? I put my savings, I took money from my credit card, I fainted, I was hospitalized and all. So they are lured. They have no financial, education or financial information. And poor people, they just want to make their 10 to hundreds. And in the interim, what happens is that, okay, the 10 to hundreds, forget about the 10 to 100, they end up in a huge debt.
1: You know, this is precious advice coming in from Ram Prasad, our ex-banker in the UAE. Let's quickly ask you one question. And this is the final one, I promise you.
2: No issues. I'm so happy to, I meet a lot of people. I take awareness classes. So I am happy to answer as much as possible.
1: Yes, you're very kind, sir. All right. And, you know, is there a way? Now, I have been told that there is a way, but you can prove me wrong at any point. How can a regular person, that is myself, let's put myself into this picture, negotiate better rates with their bank? Is there a possibility? Now, are those interest rates only on loans or cards, or actually they're set in stone? When you read that your card term, there is a certain rate for every time that you swipe the card or you take a loan. Are these interest rates in stone, or is there a way that I can negotiate with the bank depending on my current salary situation or my current money matters?
2: See, generally when banks formulate their loans or any cards or even the fixed deposit rates, there is something called as board rate, and then there is something called as preferred rate. Okay, so board rate is something for the public, so there is no change for that. And then when you go for a negotiation, of course they ask that, okay, what is the kind of money which you are talking to. So let's say that, okay, if I'm going for a fixed deposit. So fixed deposit, they have the slabs that, okay, from here to here, this much, here to here, this much. But I'm a wealthy person sitting in front of the bank manager and say that, okay, look, hey, I'm bringing $1 million to you. So then but I don't want this fixed rate. I want something better rate. So of course he will talk to the treasury and find a better rate for him. So that is the kind of power which the money is bringing to him. So if you have a good amount with you, yes, of course, negotiation is, it is possible. And whereas in the normal sector, that, okay, like a salaried person or a middle class person or someone, I mean, then they will go to and stick on to the same board rate. So there I don't see much chances. When it comes to credit cards or loans or something, there is a scope of negotiation which many people doesn't know that. Okay, they think that, okay, look, oh, I'm going to be a defaulter this time. No.
1: So how does it work? Okay, help me understand this now. Say I cannot repay the amount and my outstanding is at about 40,000, 50,000 or whatever the amount is. I can't repay. Mm-hmm. Is there a way that I can go back to the bank? I know that you can renegotiate and talk to them about your financial situations, because then you have to prove them everything. How does it really work? Can we come to a consensus into settling that down?
2: Yeah. See, banks are listening to you because, see, they don't say no to you. So if you go back and say that, okay, hey, look, because of so-and-so issues, because, see, I had a job, now I lost because of a lot of things. I'm waiting for that. I've been paying. You can look at my track record. You can check my history. I was never a defaulter. And then you go back, sit in front of the bank manager or the credit team, and they will put you through the credit team. And also there will be a process for negotiation, and they will come back to you with plans of a restructured situation, and they will come back to you with plans of a restructured payment plan. It is there. It is how you insist upon with the banking team. But yes, so probably one thing which we need to take care is that, okay, in case of some kind of structuring or, you know, some kind of haircuts, if they are taking, you should be mindful that your credit score can be affected also.
1: Very interesting. Thank you once again for taking time out, Ram Prasad. He is an ex-banker talking to us about all things money, whether it is money, savings, finance, mutual funds, even stock. Really, thank you once again. I owe
2: My
1: you
2: pleasure.
1: This.
2: My pleasure. Anytime. Talk Music. Brought to you by

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1: Don't forget to pack peace of mind. This is Alfred and travel insurance from insurancemarket.ae. 800 Alfred. Insurance.

0: And what Absolutely. Ideally should be a percentage when you're talking about risk to appetite?
1: So there is no standard formula over here. But mera manna ye hai ki bhi chadar leke pair phailao.
2: That is chadar hi nahi hai. Rumal le lijiye.
1: Rumal leke pair phailao.
2: Vinay Chaudhary, what a pleasure to always have you on air. And I'm sure hamare listeners bhi usi tarah enjoy karte hain jis tarah hum aap se baat karte hain. And so much to learn. And let's hope optimistic in, more optimism in the coming days. But yes, again, like they say that chadar dekh kar pair phailai jaye and balance rahe. Have yourself a great day, Vinay ji. Thank you.
1: You too.
0: Thank you. We're going to be moving on into the next element quite.
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2: 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A very good morning to you. And of course, we are in that holiday mode. 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We're going to talk about things that can help you spend these holidays in a great way. And more apart from that, a little bit of music, melody that keeps you going on the roads, otherwise wherever you're listening to us. Of course, it's a public holiday today for public sector, private sector, government entities. And parking is free when it comes to so many places in Dubai, Sharjah, Abu Dhabi. Keep that in mind. There are some places which are not free parking. That is what you have to keep in mind if you're out and about. Of course, public places, parking areas, they are usually free. Malls are always free, but there are some places which won't be. And that is when it comes to Sharjah, the blue zone. You can see those signs. Keep that in mind because overwhelmed with some great plans in your mind. So at times we tend to either get confused or forget. Multi-story parking facilities in most of the Emirates will continue to operate under normal pay tariffs, so you have to keep that in mind. And when it comes to Dubai, Abu Dhabi, Sharjah and Ajman, public parking fee are being temporarily suspended in designated zones, not everywhere, designated zones. So that is something you have to keep in mind, but keep your mind and heart parked with Talk 100.3, part of Fun Asia Network. Right here in Live Talk, there is more good stuff coming your way, so don't you go anywhere.
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2: Rayana, she is a PR specialist, marketer as well, and an influencer too. 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
5: Hi, hello, how are you?
2: I am fine. What about you, Rayana?
5: I'm doing great. And all is good.
2: Rayana, do you sing?
5: Do I sing? Not really.
2: Not really. But do you like Rihanna and her songs? Do you like her when she sings? That is the connection.
5: Yeah. I mean, every time I tell people my name is Rihanna, I have to tell them that, remember the Rihanna, the singer.
2: Yeah, but if you have a little twist in the

0: accent, then next time they won't ask you. If you just say Rihanna, so then they won't ask you.
1: 100%, I agree. That's so true.
0: Rihanna, when it comes to taking calls, do you prefer more on a WhatsApp or more on SMS, generally asking? Because these days the trend is that people would like to, you know, have plans, take decisions, but through messages and, you know, WhatsApp, and not really enjoying or fancy calls. Or it depends from person to person. Just curious.
1: Honestly, like, I prefer WhatsApp. The reason why is because, obviously, you know, you can immediately contact the person. A lot of people that I contact, they prefer, you know, calls instead of WhatsApp. Especially when you meet someone new, they tell you that, you know, don't text me, maybe email me. So a lot of people, you know, they have different preferences. But me personally, I think WhatsApp is the most convenient way to, you know, obviously communicate with other people, etc.
0: Sounds interesting. Now, you just said that meeting new people, and how important is networking these days, Rihanna?
1: So personally, I attend events every week. I try to see what events are happening, you know, every month. And I obviously try to see what is really, you know, kind of relatable to what I do. And then obviously I have to, whether it's a free invitation, I always get invited. That's something good. My name is always there. Mm-hmm. So, which is amazing, which I think is the great way to kind of expand my network personally. And you can't imagine, I've met a lot of people that I now work with their clients. So, which is, you know, great.
0: And this is not something new. It's been on, at least in this part of the world, easily last 15, 20 years. And it's still doing great for some people. And you just gave us your example. But like you said, that you're always invited. So you are one of those people who are pulse of the party, Rihanna, or there is some other reason, because it's your style of communication, it's something more added to it. If you try to analyze your own self, what could be the reason or reasons?
1: So the reason why I, you know, obviously get invited, it's because I'm out there, out, you know, obviously outgoing. Mm-hmm. People do remember me from the way I speak, from the way, you know, I introduce myself. So it's good to be remembered for other stuff as well. And as I told you, a lot of people that I met at these events are now my clients, which is great. And this is why I keep on attending these events, because I personally think events and networking is a way to grow immediately. And I found this extensive growth in less than, you know, a couple of years as soon as I started, you know, attending a lot of events. So I think it's important, and I think I'd advise anyone who's thinking to expand their business to attend events, because you don't know who you meet. So yeah, that's basically in a nutshell.
0: Incredible. Very happy for you that this is one of the best way to not just communicate, but mingle and increase your network. But then there's also another side these days, and that is communicating through different portals. And when I say that, the first one, I'm sure people who are listening to us and myself as well, LinkedIn comes to our mind. It is for everybody, for extroverts, for introverts, for ambiverts. What is your experience when it comes to portals like that? And is it possible to network on something like LinkedIn as well, Rihanna?
1: Yes, 100%. So I'll tell you a story. So a couple of years ago, I never believed in LinkedIn, but like now recently, I've been posting a lot of stuff on my LinkedIn. And as I told you, for you to grow, you need to obviously have a big network or a great network. And I started believing in LinkedIn. I started posting extensively on the platform. And I've, you know, had a lot of great conversations with people I've never met. But this led to business on a later stage, which is great and amazing.
0: Anybody who, you know, just changed it, changed everything for you, or maybe some very, very interesting personality that you met over LinkedIn and really helped you, could be in, you know, with professionally or otherwise growing professionally again and mentally.
1: Yes, 100%. So to tell you, like, one of the stories that happened a couple of years ago, you know, I kept on chasing Emirates. I wanted to work with them. I had an idea that I wanted to propose, kept on chasing. And obviously, I never had anything on LinkedIn. But when I started posting on LinkedIn extensively, the person that week I connected with, he basically, because I messaged him a couple of, you know, years ago, and then he replied back to me saying, oh, let's set up a call. And then this led to us working on a very big campaign for Emirates.
0: Which, you mean Emirates, you know, Airline, yeah? Not Emirates,
1: Emirates
0: Security.
1: Airline. Yeah. No, Emirates Airline.
0: Okay. Yeah. Wow. Okay. So then you pursued that person?
1: Then,
0: okay.
1: Yeah. So then we worked on the campaign, mm-hmm. and it was one of, you know, the biggest kind of campaign that we did for Emirates Airline.
0: Oh, it did actually got materialized, yeah, for you?
1: 100%, yes.
0: So you would encourage people to network if they cannot face-to-face, maybe a portal or, you know, a platform like LinkedIn?
1: And
0: it's helpful.
1: Yes, 100%. And to position yourself in these platforms. So if you open my LinkedIn, you will directly understand what I do in seconds.
0: Okay.
1: So that's what's important, is to make people understand what you do in splits of seconds. They just open the portal, they see your picture, they see your bio, they just know what you do.
0: Is it very time consuming, Rihanna? Because you mingle otherwise as well, you know, your physical presence, then online as well. Or you are so fantastically disciplined that it comes natural to you. Everybody can handle that at times. It gets overwhelming.
1: 100%. A lot of people that I've met a lot of people. Some people, they don't like it.
0: Mm-hmm.
1: So it really depends on the personality.
0: Of course.
1: What you prefer. You might prefer to, you know, connect with people on LinkedIn. You might prefer to do, you know, obviously attend events and meet a lot of people. So it really depends on the personality.
0: Sure, well said. Any tips, Rihanna, somebody who's listening to you and is very inspired, they want to continue these days when perhaps they are looking to upgrade themselves professionally or looking for a job, and many others. So some tips that you can share, which can be suitable for anybody like yourself who loves people around themselves, and some people more on a balanced level, and some are more on a, you know, very limited and secluded, exclusive level.
1: I'd say one word,
0: mm-hmm.
1: which is make your profile very simple. And as I mentioned, for someone to understand who you are in splits of seconds, because people now, they don't read. They don't, you know, they're like, you know, they're bored of reading and et cetera. So I personally think if you explain who you are in splits of seconds, you'll get a lot of opportunities.
0: You mean a picture?
1: Not just a picture, but like maybe one line that explains who you are. And that's the art of knowing how to create this one line, because a lot of, you know, these CVs, they're AI generated.
0: Sure.
1: A lot of these posts are AI generated, so there's nothing anymore very personal. So let's say I'm reading a CV, it's very AI generated. I wouldn't continue to read it, right? So I'd say something, you need to simplify who you are in splits of seconds for someone to understand and to, you know, be interested to, you know, talk to you and expand the conversation to something else.
0: Makes sense.
1: So that's something I'd say from experience and from someone who's very active on LinkedIn and other, you know.
0: Rihanna, excellent tip. Okay, we have done that. That is step one, that in just few words, you can explain deeper about you, your personality, and your interest as well. Now, at times, you want to get in touch with people who are like-minded, similar industry. What is the right way these days, keeping manners, etiquettes intact, not to give a feel that you're very clingy and, you know, stalking? Or how would you tackle that and your tips on that front?
1: So obviously, you, as you mentioned, you shouldn't seem desperate. You should seem as if you're sparking a normal conversation. You know, asking about the person's day, what do they do? And then from there, the conversation is going to lead to somewhere. But I usually don't open conversation, you know, saying exactly what I want from the person.
0: Sure.
1: Then they'll think I'm very desperate. So there is a way, there is a strategy behind it. And the strategy is not to seem desperate in front of the person you're talking to.
0: So let's say now you want to be in touch with this XYZ, and you start with, hi, how are you? And then wait for their reply. Should we take some more time? Time could be hours, days. What is your tip on that?
1: And then if the person doesn't reply, then you could follow up with something more interesting, because the person is not interested to open a conversation.
0: Bored with highs and how are you?
1: Yeah, and then maybe you, if you're approaching this person for something in particular, you could possibly say,
0: okay,
1: oh, by the way, I saw your profile, I read this post about XYZ, and I'm so interested to know more about it. Let's
0: sure.
1: say, I'm just giving an example.
0: Yes,
1: so this
0: of
1: is
0: course.
1: How you spark the conversation, and then at least it might lead to something else.
0: What about don'ts that you would really recommend not to? And you have seen it quite more often in this region, Rihanna, because there are people from different parts of the world, and there are different, you know, you can say traditions. At times, they feel that if you run after somebody, they would feel important, and they will eventually reply to you or respond. And some feel, like you just said, that don't sound desperate. So what are the don'ts? And these are those don'ts that you commonly see every now and then happening, and they shouldn't.
1: So I'd say you might experience a lot of people who are not interested, and that's fine. That's okay. These things happen. Not everyone is interested. But you always need to obviously understand the person you're talking to, and if the person is not interested, do not approach that person again. Like, don't, as I mentioned, don't seem desperate, because then they'll take another, you know, idea about you, and you don't know, you might see that person again in other events.
0: Keep your integrity intact.
1: Exactly, 100%. So that's my advice from experience, and from someone who has experienced such things before.
0: Is it still common? People do sort of stalk you, or you know, insist, or it is now reduced a bit? What is your take?
1: Yes, 100%. A lot of people, you know, they insist, but that, you know, makes me, you know, run away, because if someone is desperate, then there's a red flag on this.
0: Sure. Okay, so this is the major don't, that don't run after. And
1: exactly.
0: Yeah, so the do's and the don'ts. Where exactly, you know, now that we have a portal like LinkedIn, Rihanna, things are changing now. AI is stepping in. It's going to make life easier, of course. That is the whole idea. What would you say to people so they get friendly with AI already? Because we're also living in Dubai. They have already implemented, integrated. It's every now and then we share news and stories how life is getting easier. But how would you, you know, help people get friendly and start getting used to it so they are not overwhelmed or scared of it?
1: So as I told you, a lot of people now use AI, and as you mentioned, you know, using AI should have a limit. I think we should make it, like, obviously not saying don't use AI, but you also need to make stuff very personal. So even if you send a message, you know, obviously you're going to use AI to send a message, a person can directly know whether this is AI or
0: sure.
1: this is a personalized message.
0: Mm-hmm.
1: I think now we're aware of what is AI and what is not. So I personally think if you are willing to communicate with anyone, do not use AI fully.
0: Okay.
1: Make it very personal to the person you're communicating
0: and humanly
1: with.
0: You know, that human
1: and
0: touch
1: exactly,
0: is...
1: Exactly, very humanly, 100%.
0: Perfect. Rihanna, your tips were as perfect as AI, but you're very human. And thank you so much for being with us today on Talk 100.3. All the very best, and hope this year also keeps you very busy and you keep joining us every now and then for some great tips like you just did today.
1: Thank you so much. Thank you. Thank you.
0: Talk to you soon. Cheers.
2: The ball has bowled an absolutely unplayable delivery, full off-stump line and missing the stumps by a whisker. And what a super delivery that is. Catch the action of every ball on Tata IPL that makes a super delivery with Papa John's.
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0: Children and makeup, yes, and at times very young children. To take this further ahead, we will welcome Dr. Ashim with us. I hope I'm pronouncing her name right. You're on Live Talk. How are you doing today?
4: I'm fine. Thank you so much for inviting me for speaking with you.
0: Very happy.
4: The name is correct. It's Dr. Ashim.
0: Dr. Ashim. And do people call you when they are very less on time, Ashi?
4: Not really.
0: They don't want to save any time. They want to make the most of their time when they are with you, Dr. Ashim.
4: Yes.
0: Every now and then, have you come across parents complaining that their children are already observing their physical appearance, trying to work on their skin, their hair? Parents are usually bothered about height of children, but children have gone a couple of steps ahead of them and are trying to do all that we might have done in our late 20s, 30s. I mean, on average, of course, quite earlier than that for some. What is your take on this, Dr. Ashim?
4: So I face this not every now and then. I see parents multiple times in a day.
0: Oh.
4: Parents of kids of every age group, mm-hmm. even less than 10, pre-adolescents, teenagers, everyone who are struggling with the skin of kids, not just the earlier problems that we used to see, infections and eczemas. Now there are other problems like allergic contact dermatitis, which is happening because of using different things on their skin, trying things, or the kids being too conscious of how they're looking.
0: That's what. Dr. Ashim, for understanding for parents listening to you right now, they might have not experienced it or they have already. I think they're going to feel a little better that we are not the only one with children of that kind of interest. What are they using? Is it more natural products or is it more of chemically prepared creams and at times very harsh chemicals as well? What is in your experience?
4: They're using anything that is trending, whatever they're observing, their peers, if they're even observing at home, they're observing older siblings, friends.
0: Their mothers.
4: Be it home remedies or be it at-home things or chemicals, creams or serums, skincare routine, makeup products, they're using everything.
0: Going to the extent of, combining these two, maybe let's say pots of creams to come up with something extra strong or more effective in their own understanding and ruining it altogether.
4: Yes, they're using multiple things without complete knowledge or what their skin actually needs or it doesn't need. Adult products and kids products, they're all completely different. The sad thing is that makeup is being sold even as a kid's makeup. So it gets very difficult to avoid that.
0: What is kids' makeup, Dr. Ashim? I think it's more of, stains kind of a thing, or it's more than that?
4: Yes, they are stains, although they are marketed as organic products or herbal products. But after all, they do contain pigment. And all these pigmented things, they can cause allergies. Like some kids, even who are painting, they get allergies from these new type of paints these days. So if you're putting that on your face, the face skin, around the eyes, around the nose and everything, these are all very sensitive areas.
0: Sure. And young skin still developing,
4: Yes, still developing.
0: So this is
4: not
0: the region
4: completely ready to absorb these things properly.
0: Yeah, and it can react. That's the reason. Perhaps you've seen skin issues, allergies, etc. Maybe acne, not hormonal related, but because of these chemicals, possible?
4: Yes, overuse. Abuse of the product. And the other scientific part related to this is that all these chemicals that are gradually getting absorbed in the body, these are all endocrine disrupting elements. So in the long run, it does cause early puberty, early hormonal changes, early metabolic issues, and so many other internal problems.
0: Oh, this is horrible.
4: Yes.
0: Because
4: so it's not just on the skin, it goes deep inside.
0: It goes deeper. And then it will create more internal issues, and eventually you'll be heading to the doctors, trying maybe different medicine. It may at times suit you, it may not, etc. Wow. So
4: the treatment takes longer, and then the neurological, psychological aspects.
0: Yes.
4: Is a different struggle.
0: Wow, it's a rut. What a vicious cycle, Dr. Ashim.
4: Yes.
0: These are the symptoms. So when there are symptoms, what is the root cause?
4: The root cause definitely is exposure to these endocrine disrupting elements, or exposure to chemicals or things that the body is not yet immune to. The body is creating inflammation or an immunological reaction against it, trying to control it but not able to control it. So it comes out in the form of inflammation when it's on the skin. So eczemas, allergies, itching.
0: I'll take you a little back, Dr. Ashim, to understand it a little better and further. Sometimes even parents encourage their children, because I remember as kids, when we would go to the salons, every now and then would be maybe for a haircut or maximum for henna. That is max, I remember. But these days, it has gone beyond that. The proper services for your skin, facial for children, color, at times if it's some interesting or important occasion, makeup as well. This is what I have seen. Of course, no harm in that every now and then. But this is like, taking them, it's a norm. And mothers are very proud of it. They're very happy that, they are getting ready, and they deserve that. So we at times are also pushing children towards it. And on top of that, if a child shows interest, then it's another ball game altogether.
4: Yes. So here we need to understand one thing, that not every child is the same. Not every skin type is the same. Somebody whose skin may be able to tolerate some things, the other may not be able to tolerate. So the thing is that if somebody is encouraging these things once in a while on special occasions, it's okay.
0: Sure.
4: But the problem is when the kids are doing it on their own without adult supervision, and they're doing it daily.
0: That's right. They are doing it during schools, Dr. Ashim. Now, how many times you might have seen, there is makeup being done in the morning, and it's so obvious, the eye catches it. And I'm sort of horrified. That's good that you have so much of time, but it's not really required, because then the deep-rooted cause is that you are maybe not happy with your appearance, and there is this sort of insecurity. Or this is one side. The other lighter side is, this is maybe the trend that you're following on social media, that for this week it's going to be this kind of makeup at school. And I don't know how strict the schools are, for that matter, as well. In our times, they used to be very strict. I mean, even for boys, little longer hair, and then they would be pulled out from the assemblies. Is it still happening? I haven't heard it that way.
4: See, the schools do send out emails, but literally something is happening or not, I'm not sure. It's very difficult to manage this at such a micro level, controlling social media. So I think every parent and every household will be different, how they want to raise their kids.
0: So the only weapon we have is the education, Dr. Ashim.
4: Exactly.
0: We can only tell them that you are beautiful right now. Let your body be relaxed, grow. You have ample of lifetime to try whatever.
4: Rather
0: you
4: than
0: want.
4: Focusing about how they're looking, we should focus about what they're doing.
0: What they are doing, yes. And why this time is more important for other things rather than paying attention to their looks. And is it more of a global phenomena, Dr. Ashim? Do you receive?
4: Absolutely, global.
0: Wow. Following it's little girls following these social trends and not really sure what they have done to themselves. Some have even gone to the extent of using those bleaches that we use to disinfect, and at times for fabrics as well, Dr. Ashim. I mean, rare, but at times people have gone to that extent. So this can go to very dangerous levels. How do you treat when such young patients come to you? Scared, they might be scared and a little embarrassed as well. How do you handle them?
4: Yes. See, the younger kids, of course, I talk to them in front of their parents. Sometimes teenagers, I have to talk to them alone as well to understand what's happening, because the psychological, neurological aspect is also very important. But then after all, then eventually the treatment comes over, discussing about the treatment, how long it's going to be, and then maintenance.
0: Do they talk
4: prevention
0: to you?
4: Prevention about the treatment, how long it's going to be, and then maintenance.
0: Do they talk
4: prevention
0: to you?
4: Prevention. Yes.
0: Teenagers?
4: A lot of times, yes.
0: Yeah. What do they say?
4: So many times I get to know brands from them that even I don't know. The cosmetic or makeup brands.
0: Wow.
4: And I'm like, okay.
0: You don't know anything, Dr. Ashim.
4: Last year it was more of Korean. This year it has moved to other things.
0: Ah, okay.
4: So all the Korean skincare, my knowledge came from the teenagers.
0: Wow.
4: I do get to learn from them also.
0: And do they tell you that, is it because their friends are doing it, so they don't want the,
4: It's the social media, it's TikTok a lot of times, it's Snapchat and what the other people are doing and other siblings are doing.
0: And mothers are doing maybe.
4: Exactly. And they're all observing what is happening.
0: Yeah. So, many mothers must have seen that bitten lipsticks when the children were toddlers and all. That was bearable. I mean, it would hurt, but this has gone beyond that. So your children are using more makeup than you are. This is so scary. And the health reason is, of course, one. The other reason is more psychological. You have mentioned that as well. What are the tips you would share with the parents, Dr. Ashim, so they can control it just the way you do, so kindly, lovingly, that they are sharing the information and, informing you that what's trending. So we have to have that kind of very friendly bond so they don't get offended, and they also understand the deeper meaning of it.
4: So as much as possible, if social media can be curtailed or screen time could be curtailed, that cannot happen for above 16. But at least for the younger ones, as much as possible, if we can delay or curtail it and lead by example. So at least don't use a lot of skincare or makeup in front of kids.
0: Ah, okay. Mothers you're talking to, okay.
4: Yes. Like, you can do that when they're not around. Because they are watching.
0: But then
4: the
0: you will have makeup. I mean, who wouldn't recognize an orange or a red lipstick, Dr. Ashim?
4: That's true. Pigment we can't. But at least not those multiple layers of contouring and bronzing and illuminator, not to be done in front of kids.
0: Mm-hmm.
4: Because these are a lot of things and a lot of layers.
0: Mm-hmm.
4: And at least sometimes, like, do not do it daily in front of them. Because parents are what they see the first. And then it's the friends, the peers, the social media. We cannot control that. We can control ourselves. Of course, we cannot stop. And then at least monitor the products that are coming into the house, what they are using, how often they are using. At least tell them that it needs to be removed properly later on if they're using something, and not to use it on a regular basis.
0: To
4: try to have a friendly conversation with them, try to make them understand
0: the
4: role of the skin, how to keep it healthy rather than using things on the top of it.
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It doesn't. But life insurance makes you prepared. Insurance Market.ie.

0: Live talk right here on Talk 100.3, part of Fun Asia Network. How are you doing today, people? I hope you're enjoying your holiday, enjoying the weather. There are, of course, people who are not really having those holidays, maybe a little later. Why? Because they want us to have a goody gala time when it comes to our holidays. So keep them in mind as well. Here we are talking about various things when it comes to, of course, good Eid holidays. You're traveling, you are traveling, but within the country, I hope you have some good plans. Maybe escape from the place you stay to the place you haven't been for some time, perhaps. Let's talk about Eid al-Adha UAE road trips. And we have some best holiday escapes you can still plan, because long holiday haul, right? So Eid al-Adha holidays, confirmed you are spending the first one to start. And this time is going to go really, really fast. Children are also preparing for exam with good discipline. I'm sure you can handle it all right here. So let's talk about Dubai. And if you are planning to go to Hatta, maybe from Dubai, maybe from Sharjah, it's the easiest road trip from Dubai, by the way. And it just takes 90 minutes. And if you have good company, it might turn into 9 minutes and you'll be there safely, of course. And don't forget, if you are heading there, to check out Hatta Dam as well. The water is vivid turquoise. It's surrounded by rust red rocky, and you can witness kayaks, pedal boats, canoes are available to hire on the spot. But the best time to head there is early in the morning. And also, Heritage Village is free to enter. It's worth the time spent. And also, with restored watchtowers, traditional Emirati rooms, and an old irrigation system which is still functioning, not many people know about the Hatta 360 Observatory. It's a hilltop watchtower which is built in 1880. With views across three countries. Now, it's open all day and absolutely costs nothing. So if you still have that window where you can manage to drive and drive with family, friends, a good plan. This is a very good plan. You got to know this right here in Live Talk on Talk 100.3, part of Fun Asia Network, and wishing you a fabulous holiday season from everybody here at Talk 100.3.
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0: We've got Atif online opening the show today with me. Good morning, Atif.
1: Assalamu alaikum to the voice of Talk 100.3. Subia, ma'am, how are you doing?
0: Very good, Atif. Alaikum salam wa rahmatullah. You're very, very generous and kind. Atif, it's 31st of March. So much that we have felt this month. We are wrapping it up. What's the best part you would remember when it comes to March?
1: Actually what happened was, Abhi, now I'm currently on an annual leave.
0: Enjoying. So you stay in some other country and you have come to UAE on your annual leave.
1: truth was ki jo Eid holidays hua tha, I mean, just like 2 weeks ago.
0: Sahi.
1: Actually, I was supposed to travel to India during this Eid holidays.
0: Oh.
1: But because of the
0: situation, didn't work out.
1: It didn't work out. Plus, मुझे इंडिया जाना था, you know, for the Hajj vaccination, because I'll be going to for Hajj
0: Wow! Yeah. Congratulations in advance, of course. I hope it all goes through well for you, Atif. Family के साथ या अकेले जा रहे हैं?
1: No, it will be with family. Actually, last year I was supposed to go for Hajj, but you know, because of due to various reasons, still I couldn't go. But वो कहते हैं ना कि जो होता है अच्छे के लिए होता है और सब अल्लाह के हाथ में है.
0: Sure.
1: And it's going to be my first one.
0: Okay.
1: So really excited.
0: You know, if we sum it up, Atif, sounds like that March actually didn't work out the way you planned. March had its own plans, and then you had to stay here because this time you would have been back home. India mein kahan se hai?
1: Basically, I'm from Bangalore, but you know, normally.
0: Generally, kahan se hai? मतलब एक तो बेसिक हो गया.
1: Generally, I'm staying in Kochi, which is in Kerala. So that's
0: nice.
1: Where my grandparents stay.
0: Okay.
1: Yeah.
0: So the plans didn't work out in March for you. That's how you would remember, or you would forget as well. It's no big deal. ठीक है.
1: सारी नेशन के हैं सब यहाँ पे किया अल्हम्दुलिल्लाह. वो वैक्सीनेशन बुक भी हो गया सर. You know, medical certificate we got, because without that, you know, we cannot go for Hajj.
0: This is good, Atif, that you didn't let anything else come in between you and your health, and you continued here. How was your experience? Everything was smooth, organized, well planned.
1: Yes, it was all well.

0: And you continued here. How was your experience? Everything was smooth, organized, well planned.
1: Yes. It was all well planned. Abhi jo annual leave le liya maine liya tha wo actually wo jaanbujh ke liya tha, but it was by force kyunki hamare company ne kaha kya ki if you don't complete it before the deadline to forfeit,
0: they'll dissolve it. Yeah, that's the I think that's the rule with most of the companies. Aapki company to bahut achhi hai because usually companies they give you their ultimatum around December. That use your holidays, use your vacation, otherwise it's going to get dissolved. So, which industry are you associated with, Atif?
1: I'm a customer service representative.
0: But
1: my role will be changed. Because I don't know kya shayad mera role change hoga. I don't know ki situation kya hai, but I'm just praying for everything is good, alhamdulillah, and things go smoothly.
0: Yes, of course, Atif, we have to go for the best and prepare for the worst. This is life and everything happens in life, the ups and downs. Of course, we jannat mein tum reh nahi rahe, right? Ooch-neesh to zindagi mein hoti hai. So Atif, all the very best for, I think you will be leaving beginning of May or end of April for
1: it
0: Saudi?
1: It will be like around jo Eid ul Adha ke time hai. I think it will be by end of May. So I think most probably like one week before Eid, I should be leaving.
0: So you'll be leaving from India or from UAE? You'll be driving down
1: from
0: or flying?
1: From UAE.
0: Oh, okay. Yes. So is it your all immediate family or your extended family also joining you?
1: No, it's just like four of us. Phir uske baad jo bhi who had joined for the lectures last year, they will also be joined for, because we have a Hajj community in India.
0: Okay.
1: So we had Islamic lecture over there.
0: Mm-hmm.
1: But last year nahi hua. So inshallah this year is going to happen.
0: There's always a time, and God's timings are the perfect timings. So like they say, I remember Amitabh Bachchan once said that if things don't go according to you, Atif, he was not telling you, he was telling everybody that if things don't go according to you, if things go according to you, be happy.
1: Yes.
0: If things don't go according to you, be super happy, because then God has a better plan. So on that note, Atif, thank you so much. Please don't forget us while you are, extending your hands for prayers. May all your prayers come true.
1: So one more thing I want to say is that it's been 4 years I've been talking to you. The last time we talked was I and you were hosting the morning show. And it's been 4 years now. So
0: now one is the ghost and one is still the host. Atif, thank you so much that I'm part of your lovely memories, hopefully. And let's hope that you don't take another few years to come back and speak to us.
1: No, I will definitely send a message.
0: Yeah, sure. Always a pleasure, Atif.
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0: Into the second hour of Live Talk right here on Talk 100.3. Talk 100.3. And we are in the holiday mode right now. The first holiday begins for the private sector. Today is the first one. Of course, for government and schools, they are already into that relaxed mode, out and about with your plan. I hope it all really works out for you and you make beautiful memories. If you are flying out, wishing you a fantastic time, and in advance to you, to your family, from our family right here at Talk 100.3. A very, very happy Eid. Eid al-Adha Mubarak. And hope you have a great, safe time. And when we say safe, having safe time and doing things responsibly as well, I'm sure many of you already know when it comes to certain changes right here in UAE, when it comes to, revolving around respect, respecting others, be it with good mannerism, being polite, the etiquettes, and what you're wearing as well. UAE official speaks actually on non-Emirati wearing kanduras online. This has been a big news last 2 weeks or so. So a top UAE official did explain that the new policy is limiting Emirati attire in ads and social

0: media content. This is basically to UAE citizens only, that comes after growing concern over its misuse by non-Emiratis. And officials have said that many of you were upset by the presence of advertisements presented by some wearing Emirati attire, especially in real estate advertising and using broken non-Emirati dialects. We have banned this now. The Emirati dress is exclusively for Emiratis in advertising. And they further added that you are presenting content and you are from another nationality. It's fine to wear your clothes. We respect that absolutely. But it is not acceptable to affect people's feelings when the person presenting the content is wearing Emirati attire and he is not Emirati. The same goes for a person wearing traditional Emirati attire, entering a car showroom and starting to play with money as if money is something available and accessible to him in a way that offends the Emirati identity. This is unacceptable, he said. So it's mainly aimed at keeping Emirati identity represented accurately in ads and paid content. So tourists, residents are fully welcome and encouraged to wear the kandura respectfully in their daily lives. But when it comes to presenting it on public platforms, let's say ads on social media, you have to be very, very careful. This was, of course, news coming in. Less details. Maybe you heard it, maybe you didn't. But this is the core message when it comes to, sporting that attire. There, it comes with responsibility. Any attire, any tradition, any culture for that matter, always have to be careful that we don't end up offending people, especially when we don't want to, right? Right now, this is Live Talk on Talk 100.3. Wishing you a fantastic holiday time. Thank you so much for keeping us your lovely company. More will continue, so keep it.
1: 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Victories are built one run at a time. 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
0: We've got Shraddha joining us on the airwaves of Talk 100.3, part of Fun Asia Network. So happy that you joined us today. How are you today and how's life treating you?
3: Hi, good afternoon. Good afternoon. Well, you know, I have been a Dubai UAE resident since 2 decades. So for me, I love this city. We're all keeping positive and continuing to, you know, keep rising up, keep showing up, keep hustling despite everything. That's what the Dubai UAE spirit has taught us. So yeah, keep going.
0: Beautiful, Shraddha. What a start. Awesome. And not just rising, Shraddha. Let's hope that together we rise and we shine as well. Shine is very powerful, ladies, you know. The glow.
3: Correct. No, I mean, you know, being someone who's always championed homegrown businesses since such a long time, it's really, really so touching and so heartwarming to see the whole community come together. All of us, of course, have our good days and bad days.
0: Sure, we are in this world. Yes, yeah.
3: But everyone is uniting, and to see that community spirit come together from big brands to small brands, everyone is really, really truly shows this is why UAE is so special. So.
0: And can you believe, Shraddha, for the first time, I don't know any other country in this whole wide world who actually came forward with this MAN initiative where they are inviting the homegrown brands to display their creation, their hard work in these popular malls around the cinemas. Who does that? This is going to be for a little period. But hey, it's the quality, it's the effort, it's the intention, Shraddha. Right?
3: Exactly. And you see that from our leaders, you know, they're going out, they're being in public, they are themselves attending all the events. So yeah, as always, you know, the role models are there. So
0: it's basically this again takes us back to that idea that in times of trouble, although it wasn't a trouble kind of a thing, but it was stolen because that particular student wanted to have it, but was not meant for it, was for somebody else, the dear sweet thief, or maybe a thief with a sweet tooth. And when it reached the, the people of the brand, they came up with this idea and they found the opportunity. And what a brilliant idea it was.
3: it goes a long way.
0: 100.3%, Shraddha, well said that in times of uncertainty, it's always nice that people don't just lose hope, but they act on it and come up with something with a touch of humor. You know that this is all made up, not making any sense, but it does manage to bring a smile on your face. It impresses you to the extent that other brands joined the bandwagon as well. But hey, Shraddha, this has been happening all around us, all over the world, all the time. So, of course, we in that coming in from subcontinent belt, there are so many ads without promoting or naming the brands, of course. Which one, which ad idea actually stole your heart? Could be when you were young, it's still, you know, in your mind, or maybe in recent times, and you ended up saying, whoa, what an idea. That was also basic line from a brand. But any ad during your childhood days, or maybe when you stepped into the real and you know, practical world, the industry that you are in, really stole your heart and doesn't leave your mind, and you feel that someday you can come up with something better or equally good?
3: I mean, for me, obviously, you know, growing up in India, you have so many.
0: We even know the names of people who were behind it. Can you believe it? So that's the level of popularity those ads got. So what comes to your mind? Maybe your top three or maybe one? I'll leave it that up to you.
3: Yeah, I mean, I'm a foodie, and you know, my agency is known for restaurants and hospitality PR as well. So of course, anything food related will always be top of my mind. So
0: sure.
3: Buttery, when I say something buttery, I'm sure the, you know, brand name is already coming into your mind.
0: So the whole picture, the whole pack.
3: Exactly. Butter, chocolates. I think, you know, growing up as well, part of what makes, you know, the Arab nations and us Indians together as well is also our shared love for food.
0: Mm-hmm.
3: And, you know, having emotions over food and anything that is sweet as well. So I'll also, you know, with other festivals coming up, etc., those little things still make us happy. You know,
0: sure.
3: You can have a really bad day, things might be going all over, there is a lot of uncertainty, but you have a little small bite of a chocolate, you're like, okay, the day is good.
0: Sure, absolutely. You know, like you said, those lines, they just never leave our space in the mind. And, you know, once you mentioned, they took help of, you know, all those Bollywood dialogues. Then there was this very cute baby at that time. I've forgotten his name. And he would say, Jalebi. The way he would say Jalebi just still lingers on in my mind. Then, like we said, what an idea in recent times, let's put it that way. Then also another chocolate brand came up with Kuch Meetha Ho Jai. That got so popular. And and the same brand that came up with the chocolate heist, they had a very popular caption, let's have a break and have that chocolate. So these are the few ones, and so many more. Right here, it's a brand with mountain in its in the name of the drink, and how they portrayed themselves being adventurous and being a little on the wilder side of life. And kids who have been living here, they might know. And every now and then, so many did such a good job and justice to their positions and brought out that creativity that was so impressive and so, you know, like a legacy.
3: Oh, yeah, totally. I think, you know, in our region also the creativity is so amazing to watch, and some of our homegrown brands, you know, they have also done quite well in terms of the campaigns. If you see also like our head of tourism board, you know, him going out there, being on the podcast and talking about Dubai and the UAE, etc. So there is a lot of creativity and access to public in terms of what the brands are doing. You always see now, like, for example, mango season is coming, so you'll always have a lot of like our homegrown burger brands, and also like sometimes also hotels have done, you know, certain takeovers and things like that as well. So for me, the last few ones also, if you remember, was with a popular sneaker brand, and they collaborated with another local brand here as well, which became quite famous.
0: Yes.
3: So that also was like, and then recently I saw also there was a tailoring shop, one of our favorite homegrown tailoring stores that collaborated also with another.
0: Okay, that I missed, because I feel that the exposure now is quite different from the way it used to be, because usually one TV in a house and one popular channel, the whole tubber, I don't know what is tubber in English, the whole family would sit down and watch. But now everybody has their own choice. Some are with the games, some are with social media content, some of them with the soap operas and, you know, Netflix and so on and so forth. So now it's quite diverse. But yes, you know, the popular things always make their way to everyone's eyes and at times heart as well. So very interesting times, Shraddha. And of course, I hope that your creativity, I think that's one of your desires and wish, that you come up with something absolutely, you know, catchy, jazzy, and makes waves, something on similar lines. So I hope your wish come true. Thank you so much for your time. And can I thank Ariana as well for allowing us to have this creative conversation?
3: Ari, she's in her way, said thanks, but yeah, she's on my lap and she's all
0: God golden. Bless her. She's a star already, on air crying, and I'm sure many must be smiling. Yeah.
3: My older one, she's like, okay, mommy, it's okay.
0: We know it. Go on. Thank you so much, Ariana. We had this time heist from your side. You allowed it just for a chocolate heist. What a magical idea that made wonders around the world. Thanks once again, Shraddha. What a pleasure to have you this afternoon. Cheers.
3: Thank you so much. God bless us all. Bye-bye.
0: Cheers.
1: The ball has bowled an absolutely unplayable delivery, full off-stump line and missing the stumps by a whisker. And what a super delivery that is. Catch the action of every ball on Tata IPL that makes a super delivery with Papa John's. Talk 100.3.
0: Numbers to reach us, 0586861003, and number to call, 8008-1003. We've got Neeta joining us in live talk. How are you doing today?
4: Thank you guys for having me on.
0: Such a pleasure, Neeta. You have such a sweet voice, but we are not going to talk about any sweet things for the time being, Neeta. It's a big change. Tell me, do you drive, and how many cars do you have if you do?
4: So as of now, like just two cars, me and my husband.
0: So 11 almost. I mean, in these times, 1 + 1 is 11. Yeah. So
4: correct.
0: How often do you fill up your, you know, a petrol? Is it once a week?
4: Once a week.
0: Once a week. That's on average, right?
4: Yes.
0: Okay.
4: Yes.
0: So have those petrol prices have sunk into you? Have you got the hang of it now, Neeta? Were you anticipating a sharp rise or just rise or little rise in petrol prices?
4: Yeah, I feel this is temporary. This shall pass, like how we all, you know, stood together.
0: Yeah, for a temporary for 2-3 years or something?
4: I wouldn't say 2-3 years.
0: Months.
4: I think,
0: okay.
4: Maybe a couple of months. And I think the leadership here is doing great, you know, when it comes to interceptions and all of those, and plus giving like quick aid.
0: Love that trust and that positivity. I think I must know, Neeta, what industry are you associated with? Are you the generation changer, like at home, home manager, or you're an entrepreneur? Are you businesswoman? Tell us about yourself, please.
4: So it's a mix of all.
0: Lovely.
4: Basically, I come from the corporate event background, but now I am just running free yoga events with Dubai government. And
0: beautiful.
4: The brand is under the umbrella Shunyam Wellness.
0: We'll
4: also
0: keep that in mind.
4: Got, like, okay. Yeah, restaurants here.
0: So, okay.
4: And in this current time, we are running online classes for people who are under depression, anxiety, and, you know, fear of war, all of these things. So we just like, and all this is free without any charges, helping a lot of people in the community itself. So, yes.
0: Neeta, how long you've been doing this? Is it just recent because of the unrest, or it was always there, but this time it's you've taken a step ahead?
4: No, so this is just 1.5 year. I've started with free wellness events because I feel like, you know, a lot of tech coming in, a lot of other things, a lot of competition. I feel there is a lot of anxiety amongst people.
0: Sure, yes.
4: That race to come you know.
0: Anita, most of the people have never seen anything of this sort, you know, in their lifetime. So, of course, to an extent, we don't blame them. And everybody, you know, is wired differently. Some people have a strong threshold. Some people, even if they don't want to, they just end up panicking, getting worried, getting stressed. So, can't blame them. This is how they're wired. That's how their software is. So, so glad that you're taking a step ahead and helping them out. And like you said, it's open to everybody. It's free of charge. You just have to decide, take one action at a time and your well-being. So if you're good, people around you will feel even more positive. I'm already feeling so good having you around us. And now, as an entrepreneur, you're almost taking care of a lot of things in your life, Neeta. So when it comes to, you know, situations like these, like you said, it could be temporary, inshallah, hoping for the best. I hope that's how it is. So what would be your immediate action, Neeta? What is your style? What is your personality? Are you going to curb down on your expenses? Or it was already quite controlled. You're a very balanced person. So talk to us about your plan of action.
4: So I wouldn't say I'm a very balanced person. Curbing down the expenses, our outings are already like reduced due to the, as instructed by government, we are adhering to that, staying under the roof and, you know, keeping safe. I know like government is great with the number of interceptions they are doing, because we were never in a war zone. So we never thought like this kind of situation could arise. And same is for the government. And
0: oh,
4: I
0: absolutely
4: feel they are doing commendable job when it comes to
0: Neeta,
4: you know,
0: Just imagine many of us are born here, raised here.
4: Correct.
0: This is our soil. This is our city.
4: Yeah.
0: But the ones who belong here, the ones who made this dream come true, what must be they going through, Neeta? It's their baby. You know what I mean?
4: So every building here is built by literal hands of His Highness Sheikh Mohammed. It's his vision, his dream.
0: God bless him.
4: And Faza, we all adore Faza. Faza is like really following the footsteps of his
0: God
4: father.
0: Bless him. Yeah, that's right.
4: God bless.
0: Neeta, you know, I'm not going to let you go, okay? Because it's such a pleasure to have you. This is such a right time. And from fuel prices, we're going to jump towards, you know, times. We all are fighting our own battles, Neeta. And of course, on top of that, this conflict is here. I won't call it any other thing but a conflict, because UAE loves peace, spreads peace, and this is
4: correct
0: the ideology they've always spread around. They're continuing with the same. But of course, there are things at times, those that are out of control. Having said that, there are people who are still going through this uncertainty, and this can be so annoying, Neeta. What do you suggest to people who are not able to, move forward, or they're kind of numb and not sure, sinking in, getting stressed because they're not able to handle things around them, and many might have to lose their jobs or let go of their businesses, make drastic changes unexpectedly, unwantedly. So, bringing it in this bracket, what would be your advice as somebody who is trying to control hearts and minds for better? Tell us about that, please.
4: See, we all are in the similar boat. Like, even I have Indian restaurant businesses dropped drastically.
0: Mm-hmm. Sure.
4: And we also, keeping up to it and just trying to retain each and every employee in this difficult times,
0: mm-hmm,
4: because it's not easy for everyone. My advice will be like, breathe, inhale and exhale, and I feel this shall pass and things will be better, like how we were during COVID times, and we sustained and we all were here, we saw the thicks and thins.
0: Sure.
4: And we all came up strongly, and the leadership is amazing of the city, and I'm sure like we'll bounce back strongly.
0: Absolutely. We have no other option, Neeta, isn't it?
4: Yes.
0: And so all these days now, if I'm not wrong, it's more than a month, exactly 33 days of this conflict in the region.
4: It's easier said than done, I would say that too, because, sorry, I'm cutting you here.
0: Please go ahead. I do that all the time.
4: It's easy said than done, because people who are losing jobs, we don't know what they are going through.
0: Sure.
4: But again, like, how, you know, as this should pass, it's a temporary phase, and we'll be there again where we were, and we'll be more stronger.
0: 100.3%. Nothing lasts forever, and this too shall pass. And these are the transformative times. And, you know, very smart brains around the world, and so many of them are public figures, they say we find opportunities in difficult times, in challenging times. So, you know, finding opportunities is like finding treasure. It is there for sure, but you have to keep going. And you have to choose your heart, Neeta, isn't it? Sitting, doing nothing is hard. Going out and about, that's hard too. So you have to choose something that helps you in the longer run. And you know, so far, whenever we have spoken to people who easily manage themselves and other people's, you can say, nerves and the stress level, they always start with breathing. So you have to control your current situation, and that starts with good breathing, preferably around nature if possible.
4: Correct.
0: Thank you so much, Neeta. I hope you're not going to charge me.
4: This is a temporary break, I guess, for everyone. And this is time they should invest in their health, wellness.
0: Mm-hmm.
4: And in case if they want to come online and do some sessions, because offline, obviously, we are not doing at this stage,
0: mm-hmm.
4: because it's better to be safe indoors and not step out, without any work. If there is work, of course, everyone is moving out. And again, like, we are not like in a war zone. It's just
0: absolutely. Yeah, this is a conflict and challenging
4: conflict.
0: Situation. War is totally another ball game. God forbid everybody gets saved from it. Of course, we know how it is. So coming back to, you made it even more easier for people who want to, join your group. It is, you can be anywhere, be it your office. Some offices also allow you, maybe at home. Around the world, actually, Neeta, isn't it?
4: Correct.
0: Lovely.
4: You can message us on Shunyam Wellness in case they plan to do free yoga sessions. We're running 3 sessions in a day.
0: Mm-hmm.
4: Whatever time suits their, requirement.
0: When is your earliest? What time do you start early?
4: So morning is 8 to 9, 9 to 10, mm-hmm. and then evening one session. And we're planning to increase more if there are more number of people.
0: Fabulous. More power to Neeta, to you, to your team. And I'm sure you have a fantastic support system. And thank you so much for being a support to so many out there who really need it. And of course, some want it, but some really need it. If you allow, if somebody inquires for your details, am I allowed to forward that?
4: Sure, you can.
0: You're a star. Thank you so much for joining us this morning, Neeta.
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0: 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We are happy that you're happy, you're enjoying with your plans, with family, with friends, could be your colleagues as well, or maybe on your own, and many might be preparing themselves for traveling, or maybe Udhiya, that is the Qurbani in advance. Of course, sabhi ko bahut bahut mubarak from everybody here at Talk 100.3. Bahut sare log haj par gaye hue hain, aapki family, aapke friends, and of course, may God accept their effort and their prayers as well. And please request them to keep us in their prayers as well. And the best prayer that you can ask for anybody is good health, health of heart, health of soul, health of mind, etc. So really always dependent when it comes to good prayers. Keep us in your prayer as well. And when it comes to preparing for Eid al-Adha, of course, early morning after prayers, you'll be heading, many would be to the abattoir, or many might be doing it online. But I'm going to talk about something which is overindulgence. See, indulgence is good because it is demand of the time of the festive season, but overindulgence can be really, really tricky and harmful later on. So when doing something with balance, even if you're happy, make sure you're balanced in a happy way. And that always goes a long way. Did I say long way? What do you do normally? Maybe you drive, you take metro and all, but you know what? Walking, 11 number gaadi, pow pow, walking does something to your brain that nothing else can. Walking increased creative divergent thinking in 81% of participants in a survey. The effect persisted even after sitting back down. So with a good walk, even after later on you retire, you relax, you settle down, the body is still working out. It is still in that mode, in that zone, which is healthy, health-wise, really cool. So just go for a walk for an hour and come back and see how you feel. If not an hour, as good as you feel. You know, anything that is easy for you. Know your body. Everybody is different, and everybody is different as well. Now, why I'm saying this? Because, you know, when it comes to these festive seasons, we overindulge. The blame to go on the host, because they force us. We ourselves are very balanced, but they keep forcing us. Now eat more, thoda sa aur, thoda karte hue. We become double our weight, sometimes triple as well. So that balance is good. If by any chance you have indulged, don't feel guilty. Switch to the walk zone. That is your biggest savior. Walking 40 minutes, three times a week, grew. Now, this is according to a survey. There is something which is called hippocampus, and it grew that hippocampus by 2% in 1 year. Just 40 minutes, yeah? And three times a week. So the control group shrank by 1.4%, and hippocampus loses 1 to 2% of volume every year after 50 years of age, and walking has the power of bringing it back. So once you overindulge, and instead of feeling guilty, convert that energy into even 10 minutes of walk, you will feel the difference, people. This is a very precious tip from my side, all for free, because best things in life are free. So we will, of course, in some other program talk about this with details, with experts, right here in Live Talk on Talk 100.3. But right now I'm mentally walking towards more great plans that we have lined up for you. Live Talk on Talk 100.3 is in the holiday mode. You're enjoying, we are enjoying with you. Continue to do so responsibly and keep it locked to Talk 100.3, part of Fun Asia.
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2: We've got Hayat as well. Assalamu alaikum, Hayati.
3: عليكم السلام ورحمة الله وبركاته.
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2: الحمد لله. الحمد لله. Hayat, now Hayat, do you have friends from the subcontinent side of the world, or colleagues maybe? Yeah.
3: Yes, I have lots.
2: MashaAllah. So, okay. So, how many words have you learned from them? I'm sure we have learned so much. We're born and raised here. I love Arabic. I love speaking Arabic. I don't miss a chance. Of course, I'm not really good at it. But, there are only two reasons you can learn a language, either out of necessity, Hayat, or out of passion. So I fall in the latter category. But when it comes to you, your friends, your colleagues, what words have you learned so far? Of course, the good words, Hayat, we are on the national radio. So I'm sure you know that.
3: Okay, I learned Hindi because I love the language, and I know a lot in Hindi because we are traveling a lot to India.
2: Okay,
3: since we were kids.
2: Okay, so let's start your test. What is karak?
3: Karak is a type of chai.
2: Yes, full marks. No, okay.
3: Mehndi ke bol sakti hai.
2: Oh, no more tests now. You pass the exam, the board exam. Aur bahut acha bol sakti hai, for sure.
3: Okay, so I learned Hindi. Okay. I learned some of the Iranian words because I have some Iranian friends.
2: Okay.
3: I learned a bit of French because I have French friends. I know all of most of the languages that the accents, the Arabic accents, and in most of the Arabic world, I have Libyan friends who comes from Libya, from Morocco, from different areas.
2: Maghribi.
3: So I know all of most of their accent.
2: Yeah, this is interesting because, people who are not Arabic speakers, Hayat, they don't understand that Arabic has so many dialects, so many accents when it comes to, let's say, people from Egypt or Syria or Lebanon. It's the way they talk, we get to know that where are they from most of the time. But if they have been in a mixed culture, then it gets very difficult. So you have to ask them that, Hazrat Akmin Wayne, and then you get to know where they're from. But it's a beautiful, that's why we say that when it comes to UAE, Hayat, it's a global village. Everybody exchange when it comes to the traditions, the culture. And then when years and years this has happened, these words, these habits, these traditions also, you can say, crawl into each other's tradition. And it's beautiful.
3: Yes, and the most important thing, even in our like neighborhood, I have a German neighbor, okay, and I have an American lady. Most of them, when they come to me, they speak either English or they use certain languages from their own. Okay, I have a Greek friend as well, so she taught me some words of Greek. So because of that, of the multicultural environment that we are in, we learn other languages as well.
2: That's right, Hayat. And let me take the opportunity right here to mention, of course, our visionary leaders of United Arab Emirates that let this happen. So Hayat, no more vacation for you. Whenever you want to go any place, you want to go Germany, go to one neighbor. You want to go Greece, go to the other neighbor.
3: Of course, and now we have those social medias. They allow us to communicate with all people around the world, so it will be easier for us to know about the cultures, to learn about them, and even to know the places that we should visit, or how expensive it is, where is the economical amount that we have to book.
2: Actually, this is the beauty of cultures. You exchange knowledge, and knowledge is power. Hayat, what a pleasure, Habibti, to have you today on the airwaves of Talk 100.3. Thank you so much, and have yourself a great day ahead.
3: Thank you.
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2: 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Of course, tomorrow that is the beginning of Eid al-Adha and a very, very happy Eid. Eid Mubarak aap sabhi ko from everybody here at Talk 100.3. Aaj Hajj hai. And of course, those who have gone,

0: 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रिस्पॉन्सिबली एंड सेफ You don't want to get into trouble, especially when that was not the intention. UAE social media fines every resident should know. Short and sweet. Also, always make sure that you share it with your family when you know that your children are also on social media. That is, you know, what is the difference when it comes to UAE social media policy? They believe that truth is not always defense. So even facts can be defamation. Yes, keep that in mind. And this is deep. Even facts can be defamation. So you have to use it responsibly. UAE law applies worldwide. So even post from abroad, you can face it in UAE court if it's harmful to the nation, to the country. Negative Google review. This is potentially a criminal case. That's what it means. Emojis used as court evidence. Yes, that can be used as court evidence. If you didn't know, now you do. Also, filming when it comes to drone activity, missiles or something of that nature is equal to national security offense. Not many people knew. Many know now, but it's always good to know as a reminder as well. Insulting someone online is a fine between 200 to 500,000 dirhams. Photo, video without someone's consent, that is also penalized from 150,000 to 500,000. Then fake news rumor starts from 100,000. I said start, so keep that in mind. When it comes to fake news during crisis, it starts from a fine of 200,000 dirhams. Forwarding or republication is same penalties that apply. So whether somebody sent it to you, you forward it, so you will get in trouble as well. Insulting religion online, there is a fine that starts from 250,000 to 1 million dirhams. So that is something be mindful of when you're out and about making lovely memories and intentionally or unintentionally you ended up doing something you didn't want to. Don't get in trouble. Enjoy yourself, be safe, and be with Talk 100.3, part of Fun Asia.
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0: We would welcome Dr. Meena Shafiq, psychologist. What a pleasure to have you with us this afternoon on Life Talk.
3: Good afternoon. Thank you for having me.
0: It's a pleasure. And the pleasure, how much pleasure is in Monday morning? Let's start from morning, Dr. Meena, because you're late. Even if you're not late, you're not then in that mood and or in that mode of working, but you know you have to. It's very interesting. I was some time back reading that majority people apply for new jobs on a Monday because they are in that you know, cranky and peevish mood. Things are not going out there on their way. Is it that they are thinking so much, taking life a little tad bit more seriously, not living in the present, in the future? This is the mood right now, Dr. Meena. How would you take that?
3: Well, so just like to thinking in the future, this is normal for a lot of people, especially if they feel like anxious because they try to plan ahead and, like, you know, keep themselves in the safe space or safe zone. So they try to plan ahead. However, overthinking about the future doesn't make it happen and doesn't rush time. So time will take its own time, basically. Uh-huh. It's on course, and then overthinking about the future may just like drain the person, and because nothing is certain, then the person feels like, you know, a lot of probabilities running in their head and they just feel like completely drained.
0: So yes, please continue.
3: Yeah, about Monday. So Monday, yes, it's the beginning of a working week.
0: Mm-hmm.
3: So a lot of people might take it in a more

0: like at the beginning of the week, okay, I'll start something new, or whatever planned I had, I'm going to start it from the beginning of the week. However, some people like might feel it's draining, especially if they don't have any kind of plans or steps they want to do. So they take the first day of the week as kind of like, oh, it's still, we still have five more days until the week, next weekend or so on. So that's why they might feel the complete opposite.
1: So again, you know, when it comes to overthinking, and you so rightly said that majority of them are either living in the future, Dr. Meena, that what will happen? Will this last? Am I doing the right thing? Because I heard this and this might pan out this way or that way. So many places we have learned at times that your mind has the power of making a little problem look 10 times more bigger. And we keep watering those roots and keep getting more overwhelmed and stressed. And then there are also some people, Dr. Meena, who keep living in the past. Either they are thinking, oh, good old days, they're not there anymore, and now the time I'm living is not something I really thought of. Why me? Why is it always me? Or why did I do that? That regret. Either living in the past, all those maybe good old days, or living in the past with that regret that why did I say yes or why did I say no? So it's the juggle between overthinking either with your past or with your present. But then is there a cheat sheet? Because we all know that the best time to live is in the present, Dr. Meena. But time and time again, we just find ourselves either living in the past or in the future. Why can't we live like children? We were children as well. Why children are happy? Because they only live in the present.
0: Yeah. So the cheat sheet I would say here is that it's okay to look in the past, because that's how we learn and how we grow. It's okay to look also in the future, because this is how we plan things and we keep ourselves prepared for certain many scenarios. However, the idea is not to be stuck in past or not to be stuck in future, but to come back to the present. So if I'm in the present, acknowledging where I am right now or what I'm doing right now, I can look maybe in the past like a sneak peek from a memory or something and learn about or learn how, you know, from it, and then come back to the present. And maybe I can look in the future and plan something and then come back to the present. So in a way, not to avoid thinking about future or past, but just to kind of take sneak peeks and then come back to the present. This is the cheat sheet.
1: So that means a strong mindset, Dr. Meena. And now that I have realized that I don't have a strong mindset, how can I make it stronger? Are there any mental exercises, or is it some behavior therapy? How do you have that mind that now you're so used to not learning from the past, but living in the past? And it's two different things, right? So you know that you do that, or maybe you're more anxiety prone, that what will happen. How to bring it back every now and then? Because the moment your mind takes you, you snap out of it and come back, start living in the present. Is there another cheat sheet for that, Dr. Meena?
0: So to have to notice that, let's say the feelings, acknowledging what I'm feeling, positive or negative. To have a strong mindset is to kind of respect all kind of emotions that comes to you, and acknowledge that they all have benefits. Everything has a benefit in the emotions. Negative even ones have a benefit.
1: Sure.
0: So acknowledging that whatever emotions you're feeling, how can I benefit from it? And rather than hammer myself for feeling that a certain way or thinking a certain way. So kind of being easy on myself and understanding myself, that will make my mindset very strong.
1: And if we go on deeper, that usually people also do that, because these days, anything which is even closer to our shadow is our mobile phones, Dr. Meena. Gone are those days when there was more of hustle bustle around you. There would always be people around you. Some people are living in a nuclear family style. That joint family system is gone. Some are working. Their families are away from them. And people are lonely in the world. Loneliness has become a pandemic, Dr. Meena. And because of that, you're alone. So anyone talking to you is your own mind inside you. If your mind is not talking, you're on the phone, you're looking at maybe social media, and then that thief of joy, comparison, comes in. So is this the deep down reason? Because rather than fixing the symptoms, smarter people go at the root cause. Could loneliness has to do something with it, Dr. Meena? Because when you're around people, you listen to them, they listen to you, and there is a hard chance that you would fall into that loneliness rut or trap, and then, you know, the mind takes you wherever it wants. I could be wrong, but please correct me.
0: Loneliness is like a pandemic now. Like, a lot of people do feel lonely, and all humans fear loneliness.
1: Mm-hmm.
0: Like, they fear death, so it's one of the existential anxieties that all humans have. The thing is, though, with over socializing as well is not helpful, because then there should be a balance. Like, we are balancing between being in the present and past and future. There should be also a balance between socializing with others and socializing with myself.
1: Mm-hmm.
0: So sometimes staying alone and, like, you know, talking with myself, reflecting on many things, on my past, on my current present, on my plans for the future, this is very helpful and needed.
1: Mm-hmm.
0: Should it be the only thing I do and I avoid socializing with others? No, that's also another extreme. So I have to balance between, okay, I sit alone a little time to reflect, to think, to accompany myself. I enjoy the company of myself, but also I like the company of my friends and of my family and so on. So I would also put time with them and learn from them, listen to them, and having like this nice scale between socializing with others and myself.
1: I think so far with our conversation, what I have felt in a nutshell, that Dr. Meena, you encourage people to have a balance, not living a lot in the past, neither in the future. Every now and then you can just pay a visit and come back and live more in your present. So that's a good balance. When it comes to maybe or could be the root cause, that is being alone, not sharing your feelings, the emotional side of loneliness, not overdoing socializing, but because that can drain you, so that brings a balance, and not completely cutting down when it comes to meeting people, because we as humans are made to have humans around us, and some people, just because they cannot find like-minded people, just cut away ties from anybody and everybody, be it their blood relations at times as well, because they feel they don't understand me, or maybe I don't understand them. And so that imbalance gets created. So reducing socializing might not be that challenging then, getting to socialize, because at heart, maybe you're a little shy, you're that introvert, and you had some bad experiences in the past that completely shut you down, and you don't want to trust anybody. Are there any ways that you can slowly, gradually start, you know, moving out and about? Not to just exactly, this is not grocery shopping that you know what you have to pick, you pick it up and move out, but it starts slowly with a plan, and you start mingling with at least few people, because if you have one best friend, that's enough. Two is more than enough, and three is plenty. So
0: yeah.
1: How to, you know, start once again, because they say, at least what I've heard around me, that the major cause is now, because people are lonely, they're only there with their phones and nothing else. So if we can start that step by step and then get to the main plan of having at least some people around you.
0: Yeah, so as you said, it's a little bit when I don't get along with people around me or so on, and I withdraw. Well, this is what I mean by staying with yourself and reflecting with yourself to see, like, why didn't I get along? I don't have to get along with everyone, but let me see what kind of circles I'm around and so on. This reflection with myself helps me then, you know, put a different plan or a different way of acting. So then I would think, for example, if I'm with a group that doesn't align with my views and so on, so, okay, I can look for another group or another friend who align with my views. But then I need to be in certain settings that, you know, align for the views to see the people and so on. And I start to plan. This is the reflection with myself. Once I make a kind of a plan, I can take baby steps. Like, I don't have to do the full plan and have like best friends immediately in one night. No, I take it step by step and acknowledge that, that it will take time. For adults, for adults to have friends, I mean, with kids, they can have 10 best friends. But with adults, usually like a best friend that you would trust.
1: Yes.
0: Yeah, it will be one or two, plenty is three, best friends. You can have like 20 social friends or good friends, but they're not best friends. Their best friends are usually one or two.
1: Mm-hmm.
0: So it's normal if you have only one or two that you know, they are the best, you trust them and it kind of like give you the safe space. And then have plenty who are just social or good friends, maybe you meet every weekend.
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1: Life Talk. Good afternoon, Dr. Faisal.
4: Good afternoon, Sobia. Hope everyone is doing well. And how's everything?
1: Everything is so far so good. Always grateful to God for his love and kindness, but our duty as well to do the right thing, isn't it, Dr. Faisal?
4: Sure. And with all these things going on, hopefully everybody is keeping well and keeping safe.
1: Thank you so much. That's very thoughtful, Dr. Faisal. And this is when the communities, you know, they get together and lift up each other, support each other. And this too, hopefully will be behind us very, very soon. But something in front of us right now, no more needle phobia, keeping people away from those GLP-1 kind of injections. And now we have learned that pills are there. I remember once talking to you earlier, you said pills were always there. So what is the difference between the one that has been introduced and approved right here in UAE, Dr. Faisal, and what are you foreseeing with this introduction in the country?
4: I think this new pill is going to be a game changer.
1: And is it?
4: It's going to be launched next month in UAE. Mm-hmm. Already all the approvals have been done.
1: Dr. Faisal, what do you call it? Am I pronouncing it right? Orforglipron?
4: So the medicine inside is called Orforglipron. And the medicine name is Fondayo.
1: Fondayo?
4: Yeah, Fondayo. Fondayo. And the inside medicine is called Orforglipron. So it's basically a GLP-1 agonist. So you must have heard about the Ozempic, the Wegovy, and all this. That is like an injectable GLP-1 agonist. So this is an oral tablet. And it is very good and very effective.
1: Why do you say that? The injections were not quite effective, Dr. Faisal?
4: So injections were also effective, but with the pill, if you're going to get almost similar weight loss like the injection,
1: mm-hmm.
4: so no need to take injections, and somebody has needle phobia and all. And this tablet is very flexible. It can be taken any time of the day, with or without food. There were some tablets previously where you had a restriction that wait for half an hour before to take breakfast, and you know, like. But this one doesn't have restriction with or without food any time of the day, and it's a single pill to be taken every day.
1: Every day, and could be any time of the day, but once a day.
4: Once a day.
1: And why did you call it a game changer, Dr. Faisal?
4: So the weight loss, they are saying, they are comparing the weight loss similar to the injection. So if somebody can get same weight loss like the injection, then I think, of course, it would be very, you know, Everybody would be after it. So, and since it got the approval and all, we are expecting, quite soon in the market. And let's see. Of course, we need to combine it with exercise and diet. As we always say, just taking the medicines with no diet and exercise is not, is not enough. We need diet, we need exercise. And then with this pill, I think it would be great. Yeah.
1: So you're expecting it even in the pharmacies, or it will be with the help of your health practitioner, you'll be able to,
4: We should be, we should have it available in the next month. Exact date, we don't have it, but definitely it should be in the pharmacies. And even here where I work in Burjil, it's available next month. Yeah.
1: So, Dr. Faisal, isn't it concerning? Because you know how people are. At times, many of us consider medicines as candies. And we have it in our, drawers and in our cabinets, in our shelves. And we just like to pop them every now and then. So, isn't that more on a concerning side?
4: But again, it has to be used for the right people. It's very important that your doctor advises you for it. It's not for everyone.
1: So there is a role for the doctor, because usually people don't really consider a doctor's role in their health these days.
4: Yeah, because the doctor will decide first. Of course, he needs to rule out the contraindication, whether it's indicated in your case, do a proper hormonal checkup, do some, all the investigations necessary before starting this pill. And somebody should be a suitable candidate based on the BMI, the body mass index, either they have any thyroid problems, they have some other issues, and looked into first, and then the right person will definitely benefit. Yeah.
1: So you suggest that before you are heading towards that pharmacy to grab hold of these pills, please get it checked with your health practitioner, your family doctor, so they can check your overall health. Because I think I remember last time there were some nodules that can be cancerous, or this can aggravate that. Dr. Faisal, please correct me if I'm wrong.
4: Yes. So these are the same rules. So whenever we start any GLP-1 agonist, if somebody, in the ultrasound and all, when we do for the neck, if they have got some thyroid nodules and if they are like suspicious ones, then definitely they should not take that. Either the oral tablet which is coming out, or if there are some suspicious nodules, they can even increase in size and all, So that's why some precautionary test needs to be done before we start them on these tablets.
1: So who can take it? Is there a minimum age limit, Dr. Faisal? Because at times we see even children on the obese side. And how far can this go in the, age context, the upper limit?
4: So far the approval has come for more than 18 years. So less than 18, definitely they are not allowed to take.
1: Okay.
4: It's more than 18 years. Mm-hmm. And then 18 up to whenever, if somebody is doing exercise diet, up to, there's no upper limit, but starting age is 18.
1: And if you have any health issues, then definitely consider talking to your doctor.
4: To your doctor, because all the comorbid conditions need to be taken into account. Patient has hypertension, cholesterol, and thyroid. What are the thyroid levels right now?
1: And right after, your delivery for ladies, some of them want to lose weight in a day or two. They might be going for that, doctor. What would you suggest?
4: No. So in pregnancy, they don't have any approval. Even in breastfeeding, there is no approval.
1: Okay.
4: So the lady stops breastfeeding, then it can be considered. But during pregnancy and breastfeeding, strictly it's not allowed.
1: And I know you're very busy right now. I can hear your patients behind you. Just a minute or two more, Dr. Faisal. When it comes to this news, it was also accompanied by with this affordability factor. Do you think the price is going to rise?
4: Price, we don't have an update about the price yet, but it would be on the similar lines to the injectables, I feel what the injection cost, it would be almost on those similar cost.
1: Okay.
4: But we don't have an update about the cost yet.
1: Sure. And the last one, once you are approved for taking or consuming this pill every single day, how long this will continue and what are the precautions? I know you always encourage to have exercise, proper diet, mainly of protein. What else, Dr. Faisal?
4: So, of course, we warn the people about the side effects, people can still get some nausea and vomiting sensation, some abdominal pain, some diarrhea. Some side effects, we need to warn them.
1: Okay.
4: And we rule out some things, any family history of any thyroid cancers, as we discussed, family history of any pancreatitis, personal history of pancreatitis. So all these things need to be taken into consideration, and then if everything is okay, they can continue it for 3 months, and then we can assess them again.
1: Perfect.
4: So we do like a baseline weight, and then we call the patient, you know, in 3 months' time. In fact, they can follow up every month, but then after 3 months, we can assess whether we should continue it further or we stop the medication, you know.
1: Perfect. Dr. Faisal Dalvi, you are a star. Thank you so much for joining us, and talk to you soon. And please apologize to your clients, your patients. I can hear them in the background. Thank you so much once again.
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6: Gonsalves?
7: Right. My name is Anthony Gonsalves.

0: Excuse me, please. My name is Frankie?
1: No.
0: No. Sebastian?
1: No.
0: Goldie? Soldi?
1: No! Anthony Gonsalves!
2: Oh, yes! Anthony Gonsalves!
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0: Live Talk on Talk 100.3, part of Fun Asia Network. And of course, wishing you a fantastic, easy afternoon. It's holiday for many. Many are preparing and many are already in celebration mode, hopping from mall to mall. Please make sure that if you are going out and about in areas where there is multiple parking facility, remember where you have parked your car. And we are also here to remind you that we are also in the holiday mood and will continue to do so whole of this week, keeping you company, and so glad that you have joined us as well. I hope all your plans turn into some beautiful memories. You look so good, not just on social media, but otherwise as well. The best thing one can always support is a beautiful, genuine smile. What is a genuine smile? Like mine right now. I'm smiling with my eyes as well. And they say that that's a genuine smile. Well, I can't help it. And you check your smile and make sure that others do that as well. Click loads of good pictures and then make sure that the best one come forward, and I'm sure you will look absolutely gorgeous, beautiful with your family and friends and make this a memorable Eid al-Adha. We wish you in advance bahut bahut Eid Mubarak.
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1: Sunita, I tell you, there are, I think that's the kind of maybe a personality trait at times I would see. If a company has given you the car, for example, you will just drive away to glory, not taking care whether this is, those speed breakers.
2: You're not checking the tires properly. Yeah. You're not on the proper maintenance. Arey, it's company's responsibility.
1: Company's
2: but
1: car.
2: It's your responsibility to tell the company that, arey, bhai, itne kilometers ho gaye hain, you need to fix, it's always my responsibility. I think people should always say it's my responsibility to make sure things are fine.
1: And sooner or later, it's kare koi bhare koi kind of a thing. Then the company will stop, helping you out, because end of the day, maybe they would not know it was you, but then they are incurring costs on that. And eventually they would say, okay, this much is your car allowance or whatever. And, aap jaano aapka
2: kaam jaane. Kare koi bhare koi. That is very true. I think aapne agar padha hoga, I don't know, there was a recent article where one employee took sick leave and then he does a reel and that reel goes viral and then aap sick leave pe the yahan pe to reel viral ho raha hai, no work from home for anybody, so kare koi, sabhi log kar rahe hain
1: uske liye. Exactly. So there are these personality traits, but then of course that is the reason these days are here, to create that awareness, to run those campaigns. Sometimes it's really serious stuff going on when it comes to mental health, Sunita, these days. It's
2: I think mental health is the danger one, you can fix when you have fever, cold, cough, or you've injured yourself, you can fix it. But mental health is something, the stress or whatever issues a person has, those are the danger zones. I think when it comes to health and safety,
1: and it's
2: the mind.
1: It's growing.
2: Mind is the most dangerous one, And the stress that this world gives you with the current technology, with ChatGPT and everything available, expectation of people, of parents, of employers, of colleagues, sabki expectation is on the moon. Everybody wants a superstar in everything. Aap har cheez mein achhe hone chahiye. Even children are going through traumatic feelings. Hum workplace ki baat kar rahe hain, to these are mothers and fathers, whose kids are going to school. Even the children are going through a lot of tension because parents push in a lot of stress to the kids. Office ka stress jaake kis pe nikalenge, bachche pe nikalenge. So that also causes a lot of problems.
1: Aur ghar ka stress, office mein, office ka stress ghar mein. So it's all mixing up.
2: Chalte rehta hai na, sandwich ki tarah, us tarah par is tarah.
1: Salad ban gaya. Now, Sunita, just to have a quick recap, maybe let's say a listener has just joined us. So if you had to give just one non-negotiable safety rule, what would that be, Sunita?
2: Never compromise. When it comes to health and safety, never compromise, never ignore. Because
1: excellent.
2: At the end of the day, no task, no deadline or no job is more important than a human life. Koi bhi cheez human life se badhkar nahi hai. So that one thing everybody should take care.
1: Again, Sunita, what does truly safe workplace look like for you?
2: A safe workplace is simply somebody who works safe. You come in one piece, you return home in that same piece, not in pieces. That is exactly what a safe place looks like. You go and come back safely. That's a safe working environment. Office ho, building ho, it's not always only your office. The entire building, right from the road to the door that you enter, to the office that you get into. Everything, right?
1: Amazing.
2: So, go one piece, return home one piece, and give everybody a peaceful time. Peace ne matao.
1: Well said, Sunita. I think this is one of the reasons of your popularity. That's most of the time we love playing the conversations that we've had with you. So finally, what should listeners do today after hearing your conversation on this day, which is health and safety at workplace?
2: Health and safety at workplace is one thing. Just look around your place, and if there is the silliest thing you see, just highlight it. Don't shut your mouth thinking it is employer's responsibility. Your one, enlightenment to the employer could save many people's lives. Because organization could be different. It could be a manufacturing, it could be a sales office, it could be any office. We just don't know what kind of organization one works for. But whatever you see, even on the streets, if you're walking towards the office also and you see something, there is a gardener who has cut something and just kept that thing over there. And, if somebody walks or even a glass piece is on the floor and, if a vehicle moves, the tire will burst, anything of that. So, choti se choti, the smallest thing, take responsibility, highlight it and feel proud about it that, I am the reason that a lot of things a lot of things that could have gone wrong, I had saved them. So I think that is the smallest thing I would say. Take responsibility, speak out, and don't just shut your mouth and go home. I mean, main theek hu, jisko jo hona hai hone.
3: Apna kaam banta.
1: Thank you so much, Sunita, for joining us today. Makes a lot of difference. At times, people really care, but they just need that push at times. It's just somewhere at the back of their mind. And these are the days when it comes forefront and making our place where we work healthier and working as if this is our own place. And I think that would make much of a difference. Be kind, compassionate when it comes to health, because your energy get brushed off on other people and vice versa.
2: Of course,
1: physical safety as well. Talk to you
2: be
1: soon.
2: Be considerate, you know, just treat everybody as you want to be treated, because that is what we say in our organization at Connecting Minds HR Services as well. Treat everybody the way you want to be treated, because that's when the difference is made.
1: 100.3%. Couldn't have ended it on a better note. Thank you once again, Sunita.
2: All right. Thank you. Thank you. Have a lovely day.
1: You
2: bye-bye.
1: Too. Cheers. Bye.
0: Talk 100.3.
1: We are gonna talk to Riti Behel, and all the way from Abu Dhabi, and she lives there. I'm sure she drives there as well, and if she drives, then she must have experienced so many drivers along with herself. Let's welcome her in Live Talk, Riti.
4: Hi, how are you?
1: Very good, Riti. And wondering, with this 3,000 dirhams violators fine and car can be impounded as well, just because they don't move in times of emergency, Riti, have you ever witnessed something of that sort? Or maybe you have done it yourself?
4: No, I'm very glad I have never done this myself.
1: Well done.
4: Because I do feel like, you know, the best part about being in this country is that you've got discipline in. And that I personally, that's something I really respect about the country. So I definitely never want to violate the sort of, you know, the easiness that they give us in terms of traffic, in terms of all the discipline that they give us, basically.
1: Well said, Riti. And also in the times of emergency, what does that mean? That every second counts, because there might be
4: exactly.
1: a place on fire and the fire rescuers are trying to reach and you are just confused thinking, should I move left? Should I move right? Let's stay in the middle.
4: No, absolutely.
1: So have you experienced anything of that sort when people are, you know, just turn into a statue, the car's not moving when they're supposed to?
4: Yeah. Unfortunately, you do witness a lot of accidents out here.
1: Mm-hmm.
4: And you do end up witnessing a lot of emergency vehicles trying to go from their emergency lane. I did witness a couple of taxi drivers, a couple of cars, because I think they just lost their patience. They ended up starting driving towards the emergency lane, and they blocked the traffic completely, like chock-a-block. And then literally people started, you know, trying to move like 1 inch by 1 inch just to make way for that emergency vehicle to actually pass through. So it wasn't really a very good experience to even see that, because, you know, in your head and heart, you're thinking, This person needs to go somewhere, like, immediately. And it's so sad that, you know, we are blocking the traffic for them to do their job.
1: That's what, you know, so one has to be a little visionary, if not quite a bit, and see the bigger picture.
4: Yeah.
1: That what they are trying to tell you is, we are in a hurry. We need to reach to somebody. But there are also another side, totally off the topic, Riti. But now that we are discussing, you know, what goes on the roads, they are the ones, there are some of the cars that will get after the ambulance so they can, you know, move fast. I have to confess, at times I've done that, because obviously I wasn't obstructing any traffic and that would help me move forward fast. But yes, blocking the way. Now, in Abu Dhabi, at least 3,000 dirhams fine. But what is your pet peeve when it comes to drivers on the roads, Riti? So much that authorities have put in, from radars to, at times the petrol as well, police petrol, they are around keeping an eye whether your car is talking to other commuters or not by using indicators, you're being in your lane and things like that. But still, every now and then, you know, we catch different sort of drivers. What would come to your mind?
4: I think the one thing that I've started noticing a lot these days is the speeding between cameras. That has become, I think this is something I'm noticing a lot these days. So the minute you'll be driving at, not even the fast lane actually, even the second or the third lane.
1: Okay.
4: And then if you're not driving at the right, like if there's a speeding camera in between,
1: mm-hmm.
4: then they would just immediately want to move fast. and go at the maximum.
1: They didn't hurry. What to do, Riti?
4: Well, I mean, I do agree with that, but then also you're just like, 1 second, I'm just driving at the speed that this requires. Like, it's a 100 road. How can I go at 120?
1: And what about the ones who are slow, as good as, you know, the car is moving or not?
4: So no, those people are the ones who always get a flash from me, because I literally go like, you might actually cause an accident without realizing that you're so slow that you're causing a sort of a traffic choco block because of that.
1: And half,
4: I don't know, I have that opinion.
1: And Riti, half of them will be caught on their phones. Yeah.
4: So true.
1: The moment you will pass by
4: them. Has been my husband. He got black points because of that. And the day he did, and because that was my car, he got the black points. I actually transferred them back to him. I was like, excuse me, this is not my black points.
1: But Riti, why you were calling him when he was driving? You know, poor guy had to take your call.
4: I never call. No, no, no.
1: You're sure? Yeah, because, you know, at times, maybe we have not connected to hands-free, and then, or maybe you're looking for a new way, or whether you're on the right way, you end up being on the right as well.
4: Yeah.
1: And when you pass by, you see them.
4: I feel like that's the most riskiest thing to do, honestly.
1: Absolutely, yeah.
4: So I think it was my punishment to him to just transfer back the black points. And also because I knew he was not talking to me. So I was like, who was so important?
1: This is going on another level now. But Riti, you know, now since you're in Abu Dhabi, they were removing black points. I'm not sure whether... you know, let's, you know, help him.
4: Let's send him there.
1: Yes. I think it was in a mall, if I recall, whether it is still on in the month of May. But if it is, you know, since...
4: I'm not certain either. But Abu Dhabi is quite... They're really nice that way. They do end up having all of these removal of black points in a lot of different
1: areas. Not just that. So, even during Eid al-Adha, they offer you a discount for the fines.
4: Yeah, for the fines.
1: Yeah, so yeah, that way I think it's nice. Again, of course, you do end up paying. It's not that, you know, it's completely waived off, because some people have this that, you know, you're violating, then you should be paying, you should be suffering. A little kindness is, you know, goes a long way. And you've learned your lesson, hopefully. So that is something that you have noticed, that people speed up between radars, and that can be dangerous, of course, because the other fellow drivers as well. Fantastic, Riti. How long you've got your license? How old are you as a driver?
4: I mean, I've been driving in India since I was 18.
1: Wow. So I feel that now, you know, if you can drive at least this subcontinent belt, you can drive anywhere.
4: I mean, 100%, if you can drive in India, you can drive anywhere.
1: Yeah.
4: But

0: if you can drive at least this subcontinent belt, you can drive anywhere.
1: I mean, 100%, if you can drive in India, you can drive anywhere.
0: Yeah.
1: But
0: yeah, because, you know, everybody is there.
1: But no. I do feel like the driving is very different. Like driving there and driving here, two mm-hmm. very different ways of driving, for sure.
0: There is music inside the car and there is music outside the car as well. Yeah.
1: Of course.
0: The orchestra live.
1: But somehow everything just works.
0: Yeah, it does. You're right. Eventually it all works out, thankfully.
1: Yeah.
0: So, then true. You must have got your license in first try, or you just exchanged the video?
1: So Abu Dhabi has got this golden chance that mm-hmm. you can go ahead for your driving license, which is, I don't think it exists in Dubai, but it exists in Abu Dhabi. So you essentially, if you've got an international driving license, you can skip all the theory and you just have to take like one class. You go for that, and then that's it. You try in one shot, theory and practical, and if you clear it out, you get the license.
0: Fabulous. You save time, you save money, mm-hmm. and then you guy get yourself a super sports car.
1: I did, actually. You know, my first car was
0: gotcha.
1: A Dodge Challenger.
0: Wow, nice. What color?
1: It was a white.
0: Oh, so it sounds like it's not there with you anymore.
1: It's not there with me anymore. I've got a Jeep now, a Wrangler.
0: You have a good taste, Riti.
1: Thank you.
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0: Live Talk on Talk 100.3, part of Fun Asia Network, into the final hour. And of course, a lot of changes. There's news all the time. Today is the holiday for the Hajj, Arafah Day as well. Hope you're having a good, safe time. Now, when it comes to latest news, I'm sure many of you must have heard it already. This was out and about yesterday, but still, those who missed, UAE's Fuel Prices Committee is set to announce petrol prices for the month of June later this week to align them with global rates. But you might have noticed that when we are close to the end of the month, we start talking about fuel prices. And what we learned so far is petrol prices could rise for the fourth consecutive month as crude oil stayed above $100 barrel in May due to the closure of the Strait of Hormuz after the conflict in the region. So this is something to be mindful of. Will it or will not? When we get to know, you get to know. So far, these are all speculations because, you know, consecutively from last couple of months, it has been increasing. Of course, major change was the first rise and then came a little bit. Will it continue for the next month of June as well? This is something to be thoughtful of. In the UAE, petrol rose for the third executive month this month in May. How it will be in June, we'll get to know, but it's always good to be mindful of. And if you're on the roads, continue to drive safely. Thank you for your lovely company with Talk 100.3. We are in the holiday mode and so happy that you
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1: Here we have Zankana Mistry. I hope I'm pronouncing her name right.
2: I'm doing very well, Sobhya. How are you doing? It's Zankana.
1: Mm-hmm.
2: That is my first name. And Zankana is a Gujarati word.
1: Mm-hmm.
2: It means deep desire.
1: Ah, because, it has that feel that it must be something very deep and very nice. So, do you have a nick as well? Do people call you ZZ?
2: Or
1: Zen! Zen means okay in Arabic. So, you are absolutely okay. But,
2: thank you.
1: Zankana, we were just talking about the movie Michael and M for Michael. M for manifestation. He was such a talented man, and on many levels, not just the art, the craft that he pursued, but he got to know why he's here. At least this is what he thought. And in those days, I don't know whether he had life coach or whether he had great mentors who were learned people when it comes to how the universe works, but he would take manifestation so seriously that at times in those days in interviews he would happen to say that I can see myself in the future. So some would take it on a surface level that, oh, he can see future, but many now understand what he was saying, that mm-hmm. he can actually see himself doing what he wants him to be. So that is a very strong level of manifestation, Zankana.
2: Absolutely. Manifestation is nothing but having the clarity as to what you desire. It's just like going to the restaurant and say, get me something nice, or saying, I want this dish with less salt or more spicy, exactly being very clear as to what your taste buds are looking for.
1: Mm-hmm.
2: And the chef will be able to give you the same dish that you're looking for.
1: And why people fail with manifestation? Because these days they say the affirmations to first bring mm-hmm. in that confidence in you. That is step one. Once you have that confidence, then the second step, then the third step. So mm-hmm. why people fail and they come back and say, it didn't work for me, Zankana?
2: So there's few things, there is a spiritual aspect and there is a scientific aspect to it, right? So let's start with the scientific aspect.
1: Mm-hmm.
2: Failure is nothing but not able to. So anything you can achieve, you should be able to see it with clarity, right? So confidence and affirmation, yes, they're very important. But what are you affirming? Do you even know what you want? So you have to have that clarity. Clarity, I think, is the first thing. The clarity means that you're able to visualize what you want, right? Let's
1: okay.
2: say, continue with the example of the dish, right? So, like Starbucks gives you the exact coffee that you want every single time. It's only because they ask you few questions and give you that clarity as to, do you want this? Do you want that? Double shot? Single shot? So, you know exactly, they're giving you the actual proportions of what you're looking for.
1: Can I stop you for a moment, Zankana? Because this is all happening in real time. You can mm-hmm. see the person, you can hear mm-hmm. the person, and mm-hmm. you are also responding to that person. But when it comes to manifestation, you just have your imagination.
2: Correct. And in that imagination, you are the person asking yourself those questions, right?
1: Mm.
2: So if I want a lot of money, I want abundance. But what is a lot of money? For some people, billions of dollars are not enough. Some people, I just want, 150,000 dirhams for this payment. That isn't enough. So you have to have that clarity. You have to ask yourself, what am I actually looking for? And not only asking, when you ask something and you get the answer, you have to visualize that. You have to feel it. You have to experience it on all senses. That is when the manifestation becomes sort of a visual reality in your world, and then affirming it.
1: Can we give a shape and form to our manifestations? Please correct me, Zankana, because of course I am not very well versed with the terminology when it comes to mm-hmm. Manifestation and all. I just know at a very surface level. What Michael Jackson would do is have these post-it notes everywhere, in the bathroom mirrors, his workstation, mm-hmm. the place he sleeps, the place he sits. I don't know whether he would drive or not, otherwise he might be in the car as well. So he would write all these things on a short-term and a long-term goal. So this is, I believe, is shaping up your manifestation. Like, for example, some people want to have a house. Some people want to have, what do you call, what's the name of that gentleman, very good at comedy? Jim Carrey. So he said that he wrote this check of some million or billion dollars, and he kept it in his pocket or maybe his wallet, and he would see it. And it happened. It happened in real life. So can we give shape and form to our manifestation if it just doesn't satisfy us, that maybe it won't happen just by imagining it? And
2: absolutely. See, if somebody has never eaten an apple and you say, what do you want? Do you want an apple? The person will not even have an idea what an apple is like.
1: Sure.
2: So you have to have a visualization of what that apple means to you. And when you have that, what you're doing is, every time you look at it, you're visualizing that. You're triggering the sense of that apple becoming your reality. It's like children, you see? When children say, oh, I have been a good boy, let Santa bring this for me. Santa brings it. A child wants a chocolate, somebody will bring that chocolate for them. Because they don't only see the chocolate when they're talking about chocolate, they taste the chocolate. They're engaging all five senses. And that's why that chocolate becomes their reality. It comes in the physical dimension for them to eat it. So the more you write it, the more you're allowing it to become a reality for you.
1: Mm-hmm. And it has to be that real deep, 100.3% belief that it's going to happen for you. And that is when it goes or travels to your subconscious. Correction. And then the universe starts to pan out things for you. Zankana,
2: I'm going to correct it a little.
1: Please.
2: It's not going to happen. It is happening right now.
1: Oh,
2: wow. I said, when the child is talking about chocolate, the child is actually tasting the chocolate in its mouth. Have you seen them doing this with their tongue, like they're actually tasting the chocolate in their mouth when they talk about chocolate, right?
1: Yeah.
2: So it is happening in their reality in that moment. They are like, I'm already tasting the chocolate. Where is my chocolate?
1: You know, Zankana, it also reminds me that at times if you're really hungry and you're discussing that what should we cook or order. So the moment you start saying that, okay, let's have this particular dish, your mouth starts to water.
2: Correct. This is what I'm saying. So the saliva starts to form as if it's ready to digest that food. So it's not going to happen.
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3: Yes, we talk sport and business. Mehu Neel Oja on Talk 100.3. Well, we've been talking about cricket. We've been talking about how things happen in and around the game and how this is such an incredible moment for anyone who loves the game of cricket. Main sirf Indian cricket ki baat nahi kar raha hu, main cricket at large ki baat kar raha hu. Kal Amit Mishra se baat hui thi hamari, and bahut lambi baat hui thi jisme he spoke about cricket and how IPL has helped develop the modern day cricketer to make them fearless, to make them face the best bowlers and bowl against the best batters in the world. Probably that is the difference between a Ranji Trophy, a Syed Mushtaq Ali Trophy, and the levels that has come through in the IPL. And IPL ki baat karenge, to sabse pehle hamare dimag mein aata hai, hamare office mein, hamara backbone Pranav Prasanna. Kyun? Kyunki IPL means RCB. That is exactly how it is for him. And every time we think of RCB, there's a big smile on his face. Look at him. Pranav, RCB, obviously a lot happened after they won the title last year.
4: Right.
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4: 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Call him the

0: share to the tournament in terms of, you know, obviously a golden poster boy of Indian cricket for the longest time in the last 15 years is Virat Kohli. Call him the king, call him whatever you wish. The adjectives, they suit him, and for him to finally get his hands on an IPL trophy breathes a life of fresh air. And jahan tak youngsters ki baat hai, all of them, they look up to Virat Kohli. You're a batter, you want to share the crease with him. You're a bowler, you want to have your best deliveries bowled towards him. And like him, there are other batters, there are other players that currently represent the Indian team that have become a symbol, or they are an example that other younger talents wants to face against or share a dressing room with. And that is where the core, or that is where the structure of local cricket, Indian cricket, has developed. There was a podcast I was listening to quite recently, and Harsha Bhogle made a small comparison as to why the cricketers in India are, you know, there's more dearth of talent, let's put it that way, for cricketers compared to countries like, say, South Africa or maybe Australia, for that matter. Yes, Australia, when they produce talents, they produce 10 world-class talents probably, and then they continue to follow that route of these players. But India has that problem of plenty. But the point he was trying to make was that India mein bhook zyada hai. You become famous thanks to one great cricket match, and then your life is set, possibly. True. Vaibhav Suryavanshi was an example. Yes, Vaibhav was making his mark in, you know, in domestic cricket. He would have probably gone on to be the same explosive batter, even in a Ranji, even in a Vijay Hazare. All that kept aside, that century when he played with Rajasthan Royals, it set the tempo for him, hai na? In his career, a 14-year-old boy. And there are multiple examples like that. You either perform or you get forgotten. See, that word of forgotten runs very deep in an athlete's mind, where you have social media these days, brand endorsements, sometimes even a possible movie opportunity. So this sort of sport and a star boy angle has always been embedded in the culture. That's very different to what you see in the UK. That's probably very different to, you know, how you have it in other parts of the world. In South Asian countries, mein abhi tak wo baat hai ki yaar, agar tum perform nahi karoge ek match mein ya do match mein, mauka khatam.
1: Bilkul.
0: Like, dusre log aake tumhe kha jayenge. You don't have other lives to, you know, prove yourself. But there's very small number of people that get those second chances, and a good example is Sanju Samson, right? He came good, made his position his own, and he took India to those winning positions, but that's an exception. So in order to have that robust talent, you need to have as many people who are craving for an opportunity, and thankfully right now for India, they are there. That again shows IPL, it is strong. And it is just going to get better.
1: Undoubtedly, you know, the way it has come through, it has given us talents, it has given us players that have won us the World Cup, including the likes of Jasprit Singh, Bumrah. He was, I mean, obviously, yes, he started playing, you know, cricket for Gujarat. Age group cricket kheli thi unhone. Fir baad mein Gujarat mein first class cricket khelna shuru kiya tha. IPL mein wo pick ho gaye Mumbai Indians ke liye. And wahan se jo unki journey shuru hui hai, you know, I don't think he would have got that kind of exposure if IPL wasn't there, to play alongside the likes of Malinga, to bowl to a Sachin Tendulkar who's always around, to bowl to a Rohit Sharma who's batting like, oh my God, amazing. You know, aapke saath jab aise bade-bade naam jude hote hain, to automatically you tend to get better with every moment that's passing. And then India has got, should we say, lucky from that perspective, that talent to hai. इतना सारा पॉपुलेशन है एंड क्रिकेट क्रेजी नेशन है तो सब लोग एक ही स्पोर्ट की तरफ फोकस करते हैं तो टैलेंट तो है व्हेन देयर इज टैलेंट एंड व्हेन देयर इज अ प्लेटफॉर्म दैट इंश्योर्स दैट द टैलेंट कैन बी सीन बाय द वर्ल्ड well then the world is your oyster. That's exactly what it is.
0: Well, absolutely. I mean, you mentioned Bumrah. I still go back to that one instance in the 2017 Champions Trophy. At that point jab usne ek no ball dali thi, you know, there's a high chance, or there's a probability, and this is hindsight, you know, being a luxury for us, there's a high chance that he could have been dropped from the Indian team, Neil.
1: True.
0: Hai na, wo ek galti ke wajah se, and that too against one of your arch rivals, let's put it that way. Hai na, jiske wajah se aapne trophy haar gaye, an ICC trophy, bilaterals nahi hai, it's not, you know, friendly, it's not franchise. No, you've lost an ICC trophy, right? Very easily, someone with an agenda could have said, ki bhai sahab, aap thoda baith jaiye, haan, dusron ko mauka dete hain, and if that person would have clicked, you know, again, that tempting of fate is where IPL plays the role. IPL

0: created that, you know, that's that drama, the attention, and you have four overs to prove yourself. And you know, we often talk about how a batter, even though it's a batter friendly game, you could hit 1-6, get out in the next,
1: right,
0: so two deliveries, game over for you. But a bowler still has 24 deliveries to prove themselves, right? So agar aisa koi phrase kare na sentence, then you start to think, you know, what if this is actually in favor of me, this format? And franchise cricket does play all these games in your head, and IPL being the biggest of them all, and you have so many eyeballs on you, it wants to make you larger than life. And any person who steps up and says, you know what, I'm bigger than this. You see Jasprit Bumrah who did that. Rohit Sharma certainly did that. Virat Kohli, an anomaly who wanted to conquer cricket in general, right? You have Hardik Pandya. Biggest example of an all-rounder that India has had who came good in all departments. Multiple injuries, multiple setbacks, booed in the stadiums. He debut title with Gujarat Titans as a captain, came back to Mumbai. Dekhte hain unka kya kamal hota hai. He's sort of got that golden run. Let's see, Champions Trophy ho gaya, Asia Cup ho gaya. This one, the T20 World Cup. 2024 T20 World Cup, in fact. So, dekhte hain unka kya jadoo hota hai. So there's a story to be written everywhere. A Rinku Singh, yaar. Remember those games that he played in the IPL? A Rahul Tewatia, for that example. So all these names, they get written in headlines. Life is set. And then it's upon the individual how they want to grab the opportunity.
1: Well, absolutely. Opportunities, you get a platform, what do you do? Like Pranav rightly said, is purely upon you. What we'll do is take a quick short break, and when you come back on the other side of the break, we'll talk more. We'll discuss about your life, about our lives, about the situation around us. We'll talk all of that and more. If you have your thoughts on this, 0586861003. Mehu Neil, and this is TSB Talk Sport and Business on Talk 100.3, a part of the Fun Asia Network.
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1: Now, as we are having this conversation again, we are joined by an HR expert. I will start talking to you a little bit more about this, but quickly, let's hear what she has to say.
2: How are you? Thank you so much.
1: Well, extremely well and elated. Right now, we are discussing, the art of acing an interview. And I believe this involves a mix of strategic preparations, structured storytelling, and the ability to pivot under pressure. Take us through the process. What can individuals do that are looking to ace their interview, but still with the umpteen years of experience that they already have, they somewhere fall short and we don't know the reason why?
2: Absolutely. First and foremost, I would recommend candidates to do a thorough research on the UAE job market. Because, definitely their profile is matching and everything is matching, but what the market trend is in terms of the requirement, in terms of leveling up their skills, and in terms of the salary benchmarks, this is also one of the major things that the candidate should do a pre-interview research before they even apply. Forget about interview, before they even apply. Because what happens, often candidates end up applying for 100 position and don't even get a single call. And then they wonder, what is happening? Is it only me? And it kind of leads to a different, approach going forward, right?
1: Right.
2: They might stop applying at some point and okay, leave it and I'll go back. So, but, we have to sit back and understand why is that happening? Am I applying to right place?
1: So, Preeti, I want to, in fact, interrupt you here, and ask you this question. Now, in-person interviews can be very, very different from your, say, video interviews, right? I mean, in-person, you can read the room, you can read the body language, and that would tell you whether the person is more interested in taking the conversation forward, or this is just, because you've come for the interview, so we'll listen to what you have to say. How do you make yourself heard in an interview? Say, for example, you are an HR, so say I come to you and I say, okay, all right, I'm here, I've applied for the sales position, but you've already made up your mind on another candidate. Now, you are not telling me that. Is there a way that I can, get you to lean in more towards me by, doing something or showcasing something that highlights my experience and the greats that I've brought to the table?
2: Oh, great question. Yes, indeed. Even if the HR has made up their mind, the reason they're meeting is expecting someone to be better than what they have already liked, right? So how do you do it is, one, again, preparation. Prepare something where before interview you go with the certain value additions because of you, how the company is going to benefit. And second thing, as the moment you walk in, you will make a impression. The handshake, the sitting posture, the smile, the personality, being positive and being attentive even. Sometimes we candidates answer a question which is not related, answer to the question which is not related to what they asked for. Right,
1: because very interesting.
2: They are nervous and they just want to say, and I hope they have already prepared something and they just want to say it. But understanding the question, listening to what they want and, giving them accordingly out of what you have prepared. You don't have to say a page that you're prepared. You can say one sentence that could make an impact to their question.
1: Ashil, Preeti, when you are having a look at, your candidates that come forward, what is it that you make the most out of them? I mean, when they say something, or what are you paying the attention to the most?
2: When I interview, I pay attention to how they can add value to the job description. I want them to understand the job description, read the company profile, and when they come to me for interview, they should be able to tell how is their candidature going to impact my business.
1: All right. So, and what do you feel is one of the most difficult questions that people get tongue-tied? They don't know how to answer when they come for interviews. And for you, that one question becomes a deciding factor, you know, for you to hire in your industry. What is that one question that you feel is so important to learn and, or rather to dodge it, but dodge it well?
2: Oh, the common question is, where do you see yourself in 2 years or 5 years in the company?
1: And what should your answer be there?
2: The answer be according to your expertise. For example, if I am a finance guy, then I would say in the next 5 years, I would be able to be in a certain position where management can blindly trust me on numbers.
1: Okay. And how important is it, Preeti, to be throwing in numbers? Like, for example, I've come, say, from XYZ firm and I have done, you know, revenue for about 40%. And over here, my past experience will help. And obviously, I know the numbers of the company. So in the next 1 year, we are looking, we would be rather looking at a growth of another 60% or whatever. Do numbers play a very important role when you throw these numbers at an HR? Are they, do they lean in forward to, you know, further that conversation up or back that conversation?
2: Yes, indeed, but the candidate has to be very confident in throwing that numbers, because those numbers can lead to deeper questions. For example, I will be able to contribute to 60% in your company. I'm like, oh, really? How? So what is our current, you know, ratio? Will the candidate be knowing that?
1: So just throwing numbers is not good enough, you're saying. You need to know.
2: It's not good enough. You know, you can say about you what you have done in the past, but when you say I will do this for you, then the candidate should be 200% confident.
1: Preeti,
2: whatever the question comes, he will be able to answer that.
1: Well, all right. Well, thank you, Preeti, once again. You are amazing, and the kind of conversations that we are having. More power to you. Looking forward to more conversations with you.
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3: Rayana, she is a PR specialist, marketer as well, and an influencer too. 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
4: Hi, hello, how are you?
3: I am fine. What about you, Rayana?
4: I'm doing great. And all is good.
3: Rayana, do you sing?
4: Do I sing? Not really.
3: Not really. But do you like Rihanna and her songs? Do you like her when she sings? That is the connection.
4: Yeah. I mean, every time I tell people my name is Rihanna, I have to tell them that, you know, remember the Rihanna, the singer.
3: Yeah, but if you have a little twist in the accent, then next time they won't ask you. If you just say Rihanna, so then they won't ask you.
4: 100%, I agree. That's so true.
3: Rihanna, when it comes to taking calls, do you prefer more on WhatsApp or more on SMS? Generally asking, because these days the trend is that people would like to, you know, have plans, take decisions, but through messages and, you know, WhatsApp, and not really enjoying or fancy calls. Or it depends from person to person. Just curious.
4: Honestly, like, I prefer WhatsApp. The reason why is because, obviously, you know, you can immediately contact the person. A lot of people that I contact, they prefer, you know, calls instead of WhatsApp. Especially when you meet someone new, they tell you that, you know, don't text me, maybe email me. So a lot of people, you know, they have different preferences. But me personally, I think WhatsApp is the most convenient way to, you know, obviously communicate with other people, etc.
3: Sounds interesting. Now, you just said that meeting new people, and how important is networking these days, Rihanna?
4: So personally, I attend events every week. I try to see what events are happening, you know, every month. And I obviously try to see what is really, you know, kind of relatable to what I do. And then obviously I have to, whether it's a free invitation, I always get invited. That's something good. My name is always there. Mm-hmm. So, which is amazing, which I think is the great way to kind of expand my network personally. And you can't imagine, I've met a lot of people that I now work with their clients. So, which is, you know, great.
3: And this is not something new. It's been on, at least in this part of the world, easily last 15, 20 years. And it's still doing great for some people. And you just gave us your example. But like you said, that you're always invited. So you are one of those people who are pulse of the party, Rihanna, or there is some other reason, because it's your style of communication, it's something more added to it. If you try to analyze your own self, what could be the reason or reasons?
4: So the reason why I, you know, obviously get invited, it's because I'm out there, obviously outgoing. Mm-hmm. People do remember me from the way I speak, from the way, you know, I introduce myself. So it's good to be remembered for other stuff as well. And as I told you, a lot of people that I met at these events are now my clients, which is great. And this is why I keep on attending these events, because I personally think events and networking is a way to grow immediately. And I found this extensive growth in less than, you know, a couple of years as soon as I started, you know, attending a lot of events. So I think it's important, and I think I'd advise anyone who's thinking to expand their business to attend events, because you don't know who you meet. So yeah, that's basically in a nutshell.
3: Incredible. Very happy for you that this is one of the best way to not just communicate, but mingle and increase your network. But then there's also another side these days, and that is communicating through different portals. And when I say that, the first one, I'm sure people who are listening to us and myself as well, LinkedIn comes to our mind. It is for everybody, for extroverts, for introverts, for ambiverts. What is your experience when it comes to portals like that? And is it possible to network on something like LinkedIn as well, Rihanna?
4: Yes, 100%. Mm. So I'll tell you a story. So a couple of years ago, I never believed in LinkedIn, but like now recently, I've been posting a lot, okay. A lot of stuff on my LinkedIn. And as I told you, for you to grow, you need to obviously have a big network or a great network. And I started believing in LinkedIn. I started posting extensively mm-hmm. on the platform. And I've, you know, had a lot of great conversations with people I've never met. But this led to business on a later stage, which is great and amazing.
3: Anybody who, you know, just changed it, changed everything for you, or maybe some very, very interesting personality that you met over LinkedIn and really helped you, could be in, you know, with professionally or otherwise growing professionally again and mentally.
4: Yes, 100%. So to tell you, like, one of the stories that happened a couple of years ago, you know, I kept on chasing Emirates. I wanted to work with them. I had an idea that I wanted to propose, kept on chasing. And obviously, I never had anything on LinkedIn. But when I started posting on LinkedIn extensively, the person that I connected with, he basically, because I messaged him a couple of, you know, years ago, and then he replied back to me saying, oh, let's set up a call. And then this led to us working on a very big campaign for Emirates.
3: Which, you mean Emirates, you know, Airline, yeah? Not Emirates,
4: Emirates
3: Security.
4: Airline.
3: Yeah.
4: No, Emirates Airline.
3: Okay. Yeah. Wow. Okay. So then you pursued that person? Okay.
4: Yes. So then we worked on the campaign, mm-hmm. and it was one of, you know, the biggest kind of campaign that we did for Emirates Airline.
3: Oh, it did actually got materialized, yeah, for you?
4: 100%, yes.
3: So you would encourage people to network if they cannot face-to-face, maybe a portal or, you know, a platform like LinkedIn. It's helpful.
4: Yes, 100%. And to position yourself in these platforms. So if you open my LinkedIn, you will directly understand what I do in seconds.
3: Okay.
4: So that's what's important, is to make people understand what you do in splits of seconds. They just open the portal, they see your picture, they see your bio, they just know what you do.
3: Is it very time-consuming, Rihanna? Because you mingle otherwise as well, you know, your physical presence, then online as well. Or you are so fantastically disciplined that it comes natural to you. Everybody can handle that at times. It gets overwhelming.
4: 100%. A lot of people that I've, you know, obviously I've met a lot of people. Some people, they don't like it.
3: Mm-hmm.
4: So it really depends on the personality,
3: of course.
4: What you prefer. You might prefer to, you know, connect with people on LinkedIn. You might prefer to do, you know, obviously attend events and meet a lot of people. So it really depends on the personality.
3: Sure, well said. Any tips, Rihanna, somebody who's listening to you and is very inspired, they want to continue these days when perhaps they are looking to upgrade themselves professionally or looking for a job, and many others. So some tips that you can share, which can be suitable for anybody like yourself who loves people around themselves, and some people more on a balanced level and some are more on a, you know, very limited and secluded, exclusive level.
4: I'd say one word,
3: mm-hmm.
4: which is make your profile very simple. And as I mentioned, for someone to understand who you are in splits of seconds, because people now, they don't read. They don't, yes. you know, they're like, you know, they're bored of reading and etc. So I personally think if you explain who you are in splits of seconds, you'll get a lot of opportunities.
5: You so mean a picture?
4: Not just a picture, but like maybe a one, you know, one line that explains who you are. And that's the art of knowing how to create this one line, because a lot of, you know, these CVs, they're AI generated.
5: Sure.
4: A lot of these posts are AI generated, so there's nothing anymore very personal. So let's say I'm reading a CV, it's very AI generated, I wouldn't continue to read it, right? So I'd say something, you need to simplify who you are in splits of seconds for someone to understand and to, you know, be interested to, you know, talk to you and expand the conversation to something else.
5: Makes sense.
4: So that's something I'd say from experience and from someone who's very active on LinkedIn and other, you know.
5: Rihanna, excellent tip. Okay, we have done that. That is step one, that in just few words, you can explain deeper about you, your personality, and your interest as well. Now, at times, you want to get in touch with people who are like-minded, similar industry. What is the right way these days, keeping manners, etiquettes intact, not to give a feel that you're very clingy and, you know, stalking or... How would you tackle that and your tips on that front?
4: So obviously, as you mentioned, you shouldn't seem desperate. You should seem as if you're sparking a normal conversation, you know, asking about the person's day, what do they do? And then from there, the conversation is going to lead to somewhere. But I usually don't open conversation, you know, saying exactly what I want from the person.
5: Sure.
4: Then they'll think I'm very desperate. So there is a way, there is a strategy behind it. And the strategy is not to seem desperate in front of the person you're talking to.
5: So let's say now you want to be in touch with this XYZ and you start with, hi, how are you? And then wait for their reply. Should we take some more time? Time could be hours, days. What is your tip on that?
4: And then if the person doesn't reply, then you could follow up with something more interesting, because the person is not interested to open a conversation.
5: Bored with highs and how are you.
4: Yeah, and then maybe you, if you're approaching this person for something in particular, you could possibly say,
5: okay.
4: Oh, by the way, I saw your profile. I read this post about XYZ, and I'm so interested to know more about it. Let's
5: sure.
4: say I'm just giving an example.
5: Yes,
4: so this
5: of
4: is
5: course.
4: How you spark the conversation, and then at least it might lead to something else.
5: What about don'ts that you would really recommend not to? And you have seen it quite more often in this region, Rihanna, because there are people from different parts of the world, and there are different, you know, you can say traditions. At times, they feel that if you run after somebody, they would feel important and they will eventually reply to you or respond. And some feel, like you just said, that don't sound desperate. So what are the don'ts? And these are those don'ts that you commonly see every now and then happening, and they shouldn't.
4: So I'd say you might experience a lot of people who are not interested. And that's fine. That's okay. These things happen. Not everyone is interested. But you always need to obviously understand the person you're talking to. And if the person is not interested, do not approach that person again.
5: Mm.
4: Like, don't, as I mentioned, don't seem desperate, because then they'll take another, you know, idea about you. And you don't know, you might see that person again in other events.
5: Keep your integrity intact.
4: Exactly, 100%. So that's my advice from experience and from someone who has experienced such things before.
5: Is it still common? People do sort of stalk you or, you know, insist? Or it is now reduced a bit? What is your take?
4: Yes.
5: Yeah?
4: Yes, yes, 100%. A lot of people, you know, they insist, but that, you know, makes me, you know, run away, because if someone is desperate, then there's a red flag on this.
5: Sure. Okay, so this is the major don't, that don't run after And
4: exactly.
5: Yeah. So the do's and the don'ts. Where exactly, you know, now that we have a portal like LinkedIn, Rihanna, things are changing now. AI is stepping in. It's going to make life easier, of course. That is the whole idea. What would you say to people so they get friendly with AI already? Because we're also living in Dubai. They have already implemented, integrated. It's every now and then we share news and stories how life is getting easier. But how would you, you know, help people get friendly and start getting used to it so they are not overwhelmed or scared of it?
4: So as I told you, a lot of people now use AI, and as you mentioned, you know, using AI should have a limit. I think we should make it, like, obviously not saying don't use AI, but you also need to make stuff very personal. So even if you send a message, you know, obviously you're going to use AI to send the message, a person can directly know whether this is AI or
5: sure.
4: this is a personalized message.
5: Mm-hmm.
4: I think now we're aware of what is AI and what is not. So I personally think if you are willing to communicate with anyone, do not use AI fully.
5: Okay.
4: Make it very personal to the person you're communicating
5: with. And humanly.
4: With.
5: You know, that human
4: and
5: touch
4: exactly,
5: is...
4: Exactly, very humanly, 100%.
5: Perfect. Rihanna, your tips were as perfect as AI, but you're very human. And thank you so much for being with us today on Talk 100.3. All the very best, and hope this year also keeps you very busy and you keep joining us every now and then for some great tips like you just did today.
4: Thank you so much. Thank you. Thank you.
5: Talk
4: Appreciate
5: to you soon.
4: It.
5: Cheers.
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6: Hello and welcome to Talk 100.3. I'm Neil Ocha on TSB. This is a part of the Fun Nation Network. With IPL just around the corner, so many stories will come to you and we'll try and bring them all to you. Today is a story of someone really, really amazing. Someone who probably wasn't seen or known of. But then IPL does that. It does that in some style. From the dusty grounds and unheard of leagues to the biggest stage in franchise cricket, this is the story of Mangesh Yadav. A name that wasn't in the headlines, a journey that didn't really have any shortcuts, player who's had to fight for every single opportunity. He was picked up by RCB in the Indian Premier League, and Mangesh Yadav represents that raw, unfiltered dream where talent meets resilience. There are no fancy pathways, no early hype, just grind, setbacks and a belief that refused to quit. And today, that belief has a spotlight. And that spotlight, it obviously is the IPL. Now, if you were to actually zoom out to understand the journey of Mangesh Yadav, he comes from a very small village called Borgaon in Chinchwara in Madhya Pradesh, far away from India's big city cricket culture. His father, a truck driver, worked relentlessly for hours, odd hours, you know, at sometimes waking up at 3 in the morning to take the truck through dangerous, treacherous tracks, often taking loans just to keep his son's cricket dreams alive. We're talking about some real struggles here. Borrowed money for kits, travelling, coaching, food, the works. Cricket, mind you, is not an inexpensive game. It's a very, very expensive game. But before leather ball cricket even became a reality for Mangesh, he was playing tennis ball tournaments across states. So he used to travel by trains, unreserved compartments, you know, not really buying the right set of tickets. You don't really get the reservations at last minute, cramped buses, chasing opportunities, wherever he could find it. Then came a crucial phase, the move to Delhi. That's where the grind really intensified. Didn't really have a lot of money to go in and settle. But somehow, with better conditions, tougher chances, more competition, also brought him a reality check that this wasn't easy. The struggle there tested him, pushed him, and honestly, shaped him. And after that, came back to Madhya Pradesh. In the Madhya Pradesh T20 League, he was playing for a team called Gwalior Cheetahs. Mangesh just didn't perform. He dominated. 14 wickets in 6 matches, ended up becoming the player of the tournament. Suddenly, this wasn't a hidden story anymore. This was a name that took people by storm. Then, the scouts started circling. Now, this is what happens. When you do well, the scouts take notice. And they're doing this throughout the year, not just a month before the IPL auctions. They saw them, and he went for trials. Mumbai Indians called him for trials. I believe even Chennai called him for trials. Rajasthan Royals, Delhi Capitals, RCB. No, Chennai didn't call him. Mumbai, Delhi, Rajasthan and RCB, they all called for trials. And in the RCB trials, it was Dinesh Karthik who actually tested Mangesh's adaptability, asking him to bowl at various match situations, from the new ball to death overs. In fact, Mangesh has said that DK sir would come up to him and say, listen, you're bowling well. Now try and bowl this delivery for me. Try and bowl in different situations. The first ball with a new ball. You're bowling in the 5th over. This is a situation. The 10th over. The 14th over. And even the 18th or the last over. Now, all of these things, when they happen, they actually test you. They test your capabilities. And when someone like Dinesh Karthik puts a nod, the team puts in an approval. And then what happened? The left-arm quickie, who clocks 140 kilometers, swinging it both ways, nailing Yorkers at will, was not just a potential name in the IPL. He was a name that teams would go for, and RCB followed him, went for him to get him at 5.2 crores. The dream of that man to play cricket wasn't just limited to playing cricket in the backyard or some T20 league. He'll be now potentially playing for RCB, even in the opening game with Yash Dayal not available. This is going to be a fantastic story. Now, this is what I knew, I heard of, I researched. But we thought, why not? You hear it from the man himself. Mangesh Yadav, talking about the challenges, the struggles early on.
7: मैं मध्य प्रदेश छिंदवाड़ा जिले से बिलोंग करता हूँ. मेरा गांव बुरगांव है. मैं आरसीबी के लिए खेलता हूँ. मेरे पापा एक ट्रक ड्राइवर है और मम्मी हाउसवाइफ है. जब छोटा था तो बाहर खेलने जाता था तो बच्चों 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
6: 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Mangesh Yadav then speaks about his RCB trials where Dinesh Karthik was keeping a keen eye.
7: फिर मैं RCB के ट्रायल्स पे गया. तो पहले 2-3 बॉल मैंने बहुत अच्छे डाले थे. फिर डीके सर वॉक करके आए मेरे पास कि अच्छा डाल रहा है, अब ये बॉल डाल के दिखाओ, अब ऐसा करो. तो उन्होंने मुझसे टोटल 12 बॉल ही 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
6: 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Mangesh Yadav is that story and I'm looking forward to this one bowler who will come out and bowl on the first day of IPL. Will that story be true? Will he be given the ball to come out? Will he be a part of the 11? We'll have to wait and watch. But one thing for sure, that this is a heartwarming story. A story of struggle, a story of challenges, a story where he has the opportunity now to go out and show what he's made of. A left-arm seamer who bowls 140 plus, can swing both ways, can bowl those absolute pinpoint Yorkers. If he can do that at will at the biggest stage in the IPL, well, who's to say that his dream of wearing the Indian blue could come true? I'm Neil Ocha on Talk 100.3. Here on TSB, this is a part of the Fun Asia Network.
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0: Boundary. Experience the thrill of every ball that makes it to the boundary and beyond.
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0: trend. So when I see something like this, I feel as in I'm also responsible being an influencer myself. But if someone is trying to, what do I say? This is the kind of way the things are going. I felt ashamed when I saw it as well. But I feel as an influencer ourselves, as a community, we ourselves are feeling ashamed that someone is representing us and talking like this, showing this is the future, the way the future of India or the people they are talking about.
1: Wow, this is incredible. And these are words from someone who has, over 275,000 followers. He Nivedit, you are a luxury lifestyle creator since 2008. That's what you mentioned. Right. Now, when you have so many followers, people who follow you, who consume your content, doesn't it become your moral responsibility to dish out content which is morally correct? Factually, though, everyone will fact check, will do, the verification of data, information, all of that is okay. The fact check is happening, but is moral check happening in today's content creation journey?
0: So I feel with the current scenario, especially since the Reels and the TikToks have been there, the only metrics has been virality. Mm-hmm. When we started, it was all about our passion, sharing information. So it was not influencer, it was more of sharing our, it was more of a hobby. But right. Now it's a profession, and more than a profession, it has become so competitive that everyone is trying to see different ways of getting viral, right?
1: Right.
0: So people, some of them do it the right way. A lot of people look at shortcuts or the mm-hmm. faster way of doing it. So that's when I think people jump the line. And here I see two ways. One is obviously an person when he's, I don't call the influencer because I feel influencer is very, very cliche word nowadays. I mm-hmm. think anyone and everyone is an influencer. Like you said, to become a radio jockey or when you're talking in a medium or a media, you do have a lot of filters and true. A lot of restrictions, right? A lot of industry that comes into picture. But unlike in social media, especially in India, you don't have a kind of restriction. Even if it's that, the body actually doesn't enforce it as much. So people mm-hmm. just jump the line. And people think, okay, anything and everything that I speak will create a sensation. And any publicity is good publicity is what nowadays people are doing it. And second, I feel, is the sponsors also of the show. Because once, it wasn't a live show. So mm-hmm. it was recorded, right?
1: Right,
0: so once
1: exactly.
0: it was recorded, they could have obviously removed it in the cut. In fact, that actually didn't come in the full video because I saw the full video. It came as a bonus video later.
1: Okay.
0: So why was it put? I think to just get the publicity, to just get people talking. Maybe they were not getting the eyeballs or the TRP with the regular video. So this came as a bonus video. So that means it was in back of their mind as a marketing strategy by the producers also, which without, I'm sure it didn't go without the knowledge of the people who were involved.
1: Which is true.
0: I feel it's... which is both people's responsibility. So I feel both of them are equally guilty.
1: Now, you mentioned that both of them are equally guilty. And obviously, yes, through due course of time, we will get to know what happens. But what has also happened because of this is, and this is where the real debate comes in, because morally speaking, obviously, not creating that kind of content is great. But what has come through is that there are a few FIRs that have been lodged. The Chief Minister of Maharashtra has said that Ranveer Alabadia should be brought under judicial custody. Is this okay? Like, putting up FIRs, arresting someone who has created such content, who has said such things on platforms which are literally available for everyone to consume. What is your stance on something like this?
0: Okay, so personally, my stand, I would put it in this way, as in, yes, people do make mistakes.
1: Mm-hmm.
0: He has gone apologized and all. Obviously, you could penalize him at a certain level, as any other kind of issues that happens. Maybe it can be a financial penalization or whatever, but I don't think it has to go to the level of arrest or anything as such, because I'm not saying it's not such a big crime, mm-hmm. but there are bigger issues also to be solved. But
1: right.
0: this could be on a level where people understand that they shouldn't create similar issues in the future. But it shouldn't go at a level that, okay, this person is a criminal charges or whatever, right?
1: Mm-hmm.
0: I don't think that is very fair. But there should be some kind of, censorship to him as well, so that he knows that he should not do it again. Maybe fine him obviously the content is taken out, but I think the one way is to help the finance so that at least he knows that next time you wouldn't do and other people also don't follow.

0: You know, I'll tell
1: the
0: you
1: same
0: something.
1: way in the future.
0: I'll nudge you over here, Nivedit, and I'll bring
1: Sure,
0: about a
1: sure.
0: different, I'll draw a different parallel over here. Okay?
1: Sure.
0: You remember Virat Kohli and Sam Constance bumping into each other
1: Correct.
0: during the test match in Australia, right?
1: Exactly. Yeah.
0: Where Sam was batting and Virat was just got aggressive and bumped into him. Virat was fined whatever, you know, 15%, 20% or even 50% of his match fee. You think for someone who is making crores of rupees purely out of the content that he creates in case of Ranveer Alabadia and for Virat Kohli for playing cricket that he plays and being extremely popular, that people could feed off what you do, probably draw inspiration from what you do in good and bad both, a fine of say 10 lakh rupees, 15 lakh rupees, 30 lakh rupees would matter to people who are earning crores or a stricter punishment, say in Virat Kohli's case, maybe ask him to bench him for two games, will that hurt him more? You get my point where I'm
1: if
0: coming.
1: If you ask me, I do. In fact, I would agree the same. I would say that benching would make a difference. But in this case, because I think when it comes to a content creator or an influencer, what kind of bench would you be able to? Would you be able to ban his page? As in for a few days or so, you wouldn't be able to do that, I guess, right? So what are the other steps other than this?
0: Precisely, some measures have to come through because, if you know, that kind of story has to be created, narrative has to be created that, listen, this is the prime example that no one is above law. Someone who can come and say something about your parents. I mean, see, if you're, you know, dark humor is one thing and saying something about your parents is completely, completely wrong. And probably if you don't set an example right now, maybe 5 years back, no one would be thinking of dark humor within India. People today are talking about dark humor, cracking jokes and whatever. And if we don't stop this today, maybe 5 years down the line, there will be more such people who will come and talk about this and it'll probably become a part of haan chalta hai culture that we are probably becoming a part of.
1: Correct. In fact, I would just like to reiterate back. I think 5 years back, there was something similar which happened called the roast.
0: Right.
1: Which was on similar lines, right? In fact, a few of them, not from here, but the AIB and all
0: AIB,
1: of that,
0: yes.
1: They did a public show, which
0: right.
1: also got a similar kind of feedback because they were also with celebrities. In fact, they had Ranveer Kapoor. Arjun Kapoor.
0: Right.
1: Yeah. So that was one of the, it was a little mellowed down version of this. And that was a live audience though. That was
0: absolutely
1: not even edited because it was I had also seen the show that time. I'm not live, but I saw the show later. And
0: right.
1: that's when I saw like people, that itself felt very crass and cringe. But I feel it's become the new, unfortunately, I feel it's the mindset of the people. So like you said, there has to be much more stronger rules and this one coming in the overall social media itself. It's not only for an influencer, but anyone for that matter, for the safety of people, the mindset.
0: Absolutely. I mean, because, you know, we keep talking so much about, Nivedha, we keep talking so much about, you know, becoming carbon neutral, you know, about the greenhouse effect, about the pollution and everything. And we want to leave, you know, a better world for our children from an environmental perspective. Shouldn't we also be thinking about leaving a better world for our children from a content?
1: Absolutely. Not only content, I feel it's the overall mindset of the generation currently. I feel the exposure of both, the access of internet, social
0: True.
1: Media, everything has become so easy, right? As in, like people like us who are 80s or 90s kids, the access was much lesser and things are much easier, even though we thought, okay, this is what we were limited to. But I felt that's the way our parents brought us up.
0: That's
1: with
0: right.
1: The kind of customs, traditions and all of that. I feel that is totally off. The kids are born with YouTube. In fact, my niece or my friends, kids who are 1 year, 2 years old, I'm sure they know much more than me on social media now. They are much more educated or more than educated, they're much more exposed
0: Aware.
1: To a lot of
0: yeah,
1: things.
0: Exactly. A lot.
1: Again, in fact, they speak Japanese, they watch Japanese video. We are 2 year old kids. So
0: wow.
1: Imagine the kind of exposure. So it can be a positive or negative, but we have to have that kind of streamlined path. That is a very important thing for the future.
0: I'm so glad that you coincide with our thoughts, and thank you so much for joining in and sharing your thoughts. Nivedit, this as I keep saying that, you know, one person can only make some noise. When people join in, we can create a movement. Thank you so much for coming in.
1: Absolutely. Same here. Pleasure. Thank you so much for having me.
0: Thank you so much. Nivedit Ganapathy joining us. Gajapathy, in fact, joining us from India, talking about his thoughts on the content that was created by Ranveer Alabadia, and also the repercussions that we're facing. You can send in your thoughts on 0586861003. That's my WhatsApp number. Or you can always call in on 800-81003. I'll be more than happy to have your thoughts, chat up with you, understand what do you feel, what do you think about such kind of content creation, and should they be reprimanded? What could be the punishment? What should be, rather, the punishment? Mehu Neel on TSB. This is Talk, Sport and Business. We'll take a quick short break and be right back.
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3: How to design the lunchbox, and who better than one of our lovely experts, one and only Dr. Mamta Bothra. She's a pediatrician. She is live right now in Life Talk. Mamta, what a pleasure to have you again. How are you doing today?
4: I'm good. How are you doing? Thank you.
3: Not doing good. Need some designing when it comes to lunchbox, Dr. Mamta. But let's, before that, because summer is kicking in quick and fast. So let's have some tips for, you know, the adult kids, the grown-up kids who want to act like kids, but at times want to be grown-up as well. Food choices, quick food. Everything is just so fast and quick these days. We want the food to be ready really fast. We want to eat it very fast. Then we want it to be digested and so on. You know, cannot go into those details. But Dr. Mamta, please, let's get started with that. Summers are here. And the food, not just clothing habits, even the food habits should change according to you?
4: No, food habits, like in general, it should be a healthy combination of everything, be it summer, be it winter, or be it any other season.
3: If we start with the adults, because, you know, they say have more of water intake and then more of salads. Winters are more about soups and maybe at times, you know, heavy diet. But when it comes to adults, let's start with water. On average, they say it has to be according to your weight, Dr. Mamta. But what would you say?
4: Yeah, for adults, an average like water intake at least 2.5 to 4 liters, depending upon how active throughout the day you are.
3: 2.5 to 4 liters?
4: Yes.
3: Hardly four glasses at times people drink, Dr. Mamta.
4: That's not at all right, because, you know, definitely body needs water. And because we are always sitting inside AC rooms and air-conditioned places, we don't feel thirsty, but our body definitely needs water. Water not only energizes you, but also your body's metabolism, your body's health, overall, you know, the care will be taken care of. So definitely water is very important. And I always tell, you know, patients that, you know, sometimes they will say that my child is drinking juices, but not water. I always tell water has no substitution. Water has to be given plain water.
3: And
4: not
3: I'll
4: like mix some syrups or some sugars or some cold drinks. No, that will not substitute your water intake.
3: Excellent point that you mentioned there, that sometimes we think that there is water in this particular drink, but it is not actually working out as a replenisher when it comes to your water needs. It's so important when it comes to water, and it is also something which is sort of colorless, tasteless, and a thirst quencher medicine, Dr. Mamta. I don't know how far this is true. I once heard a story that there was some doctor, for some reason, I think he was a politician, and he was reincarcerated in jail. So, you know, rest of the jail people or the prisoners got to know, oh, Dr. Sahab has come here. So they all flocked to him and said, you know, I have this trouble and I have that trouble. The doctor was so kind, and obviously he was not provided with, you know, he can only diagnose, but where would people get medicine?
4: Yeah.
3: So, you know, he started suggesting them, take this water and drink this these many days. Yeah. And 2-3 days later, those prisoners, thinking that there is medicine in this, they came back to him, giving him the good news that I've started to feel so good. I'm feeling better now. So imagine how miraculous water is, because it also flushes out toxins in your body. That brain fog at times that we feel, Dr. Mamta, that is also a sign that there is not enough water, right?
4: Yes, 100%. Not only brain fog, your blood pressure, your vitality, your activity levels, everything will go down if you're not drinking enough water. And secondly,
3: now coming to the food choices for adults right now, Dr. Mamta, because it's always nice when you're on air with us, we want to take out as much information. When it comes to food choices for adults, should we continue what we have been eating or there should be, more addition to few things, etc.?
4: A simple rule to be followed is whatever you are cooking at home, definitely you can consume. Anything which is packed or which comes in the packet or tetra packs, that is not to be consumed. This is a simple rule. So anything which you're opening, you're like, okay, these are healthy snacks or organic snacks or procured from organic farms, doesn't actually make sense. Anything which is fresh and freshly cooked is much more nutritious than whatever you are getting from this organic, this one. Now, give me two. Hello?
3: Please go ahead, Dr. Mamta.
4: Yeah, and second thing is, your food should be a combination of fruits, vegetables, and cereals. So it has to be a healthy combination where your body is getting appropriate protein, appropriate carbohydrates, and appropriate fats. Good fats. Good fats are very good for, cardiac health and overall health also. So it doesn't mean that, you're just consuming Cokes and Diet Cokes or, fizzy drinks. And all these things are definitely not healthy.
3: What about these energy drinks these days, Dr. Mamta?
4: Not at all recommended.
3: Oh, ho, ho. That's bad news for me. Very bad news. So is it possible that, if people who have this habit of drinking 5 to 6 cup of coffee or tea every day, they should increase their water intake just to, balance, or we have to reduce the coffee, tea, caffeine intake, including your energy drinks?
4: See, if you compare the liquids, you can categorize into 3 categories. One is water, a necessity, a must, a compulsory liquid you have to consume. Mm-hmm. Second is this caffeine contained or the coffee things. Just give me 2 minutes, I'll see the patient. What I was saying is this caffeine drinks or tea and coffee are still better compared to the fizzy drinks, the Cokes and the Pepsis and everything.
3: Mm-hmm.
4: So in case if you want to drink some hot liquid, if you're taking a black coffee in a day or if you're taking tea in a day 2-3 times, that's okay. That's still okay. And that is not a substitute for water. So, separate the things. What I'm trying to say is water you have to consume. Coffee or tea, yes, you can consume. Fizzy drinks to be totally avoided.
3: Oh, cool. Yes. Now quickly
4: juices,
3: come.
4: Yes, juices also to be avoided, because fresh juices also, if you're taking, you're only taking the fructose part of the fruit and not the fiber part. So carry an orange, carry an apple, carry a pear with you if you're working, so that whenever you are hungry and you feel you have to eat something, just take those fruits inside.
3: As a whole.
4: Yes.
3: Dr. Mamta, I know there is a patient. So quickly, let's jump to the designing of the lunch box, Dr. Mamta. Now, all this time, what we were thinking is, we're helping children with eating and all. They would come back with an empty lunch box. But now even government is taking strict steps here, making sure that everything is healthy available in the canteen. But children who take the lunch boxes from home, what is a good choice that they end up eating, Dr. Mamta? Because the problem is we'll give them vegetables, we'll give them fruit. They will bring back the lunchbox.
4: Again, a simple rule. Always tell your child, always discuss with your child what he or she wants to eat. And you will be surprised.
3: Dr. Mamta, pizza, nuggets, and chips. And
4: tell your child that, yes, I can give one option of your choice. And I'll have to put one option of what a teacher chooses and what I choose. So, 2 healthy options and 1 something which your child is actually okay, maybe a cracker or maybe one piece of a nugget. But in the same time, you're also giving fruit which he has to finish, or some sandwich which he has to finish, or some paratha which he has to finish. So, you're encouraging your child. You are rewarding that, okay, when you're eating this thing, you're also getting the unhealthy option. Initially, you may feel it is a little difficult, but gradually you can switch your child completely to healthy options, and you can make this unhealthy options maybe once or twice in a week.
3: And generally, Dr. Mamta, what have you found out is usually present in the lunch boxes? Because I have heard from my children, there are cookies, there are Nutella sandwiches. I don't know if I should have said that. But yeah, chocolate sandwiches and noodles. Noodles is very popular. Children bring that. So how would you rate that?
4: See, most of the time, you know, what I hear from parents, children want either the cupcakes or they never the fried nuggets or they want some croissants or like anything which is brought from outside, but nothing which is home cooked. Parents will say that when it is home cooked, when we are putting a paratha, the tiffin box will come just the way it was given to them exactly. Without, you know, being even open. But when you are discussing this with your child that, okay, I'm putting one paratha, I'm putting one, two pieces of some fruit or some cucumber or something, you please finish this. You are also getting one cracker of your choice or one small piece of chocolate of your choice. So your child understands that, okay, yes, he has to finish this, but he can also eat the chocolate or the cracker or the nugget.
3: Quick one before I let you go, Dr. Mamta. What about drinks? Of course, water bottle is always there. You know, these chocolate and strawberry milk and now these flavored labans as well. Which one is a better choice?
4: Again, I always ask the parents that they will say that, okay, they are giving some milk or some flavored milk
3: or juices.
4: I always ask the parents, you must have bought a box of 6 or 12, which was like what, 10 dirhams or maybe 5 dirhams. They are like, yes, doctor, we got it from particular supermarket.
3: Mm-hmm.
4: I always ask them, question yourself, whether will you be getting in one or less than in one dirham 200 ml of healthy juice? Can you really make this at home? At whatever price you may be buying the fruit, but are you able to make it? When you are not able to make it, how you will be getting it? You're just getting a colored drink, which has lots of preservatives, lots of essences, which are not healthy, and lots of color. So you're just giving your child a sweetened water, which is full of preservatives, full of colored essences, and full of colored flavors.
3: And these labans with yogurt flavor, fruit flavored, and milk, Dr. Mamta?
4: They have very high content of sugar. Sugar content is very high.
3: So must be avoided.
4: Yes. If you want to make laban, make it at home and give your child. If you want to make yogurt, take the yogurt, Greek yogurt or normal yogurt, mix some sweet item. You may put sugar, but make it fresh. Anything which you're opening from the pack or from the packet is not at all healthy. Imagine that box is lying in the supermarket for the last 15 days. How it can be there?
3: But very good price, Dr. Mamta. Buy one, get one free sometimes.
4: Yes, exactly. As I said, the 12 boxes, what you're getting, you're getting just for 10 dirhams. And your child is happily drinking and you're happy that, okay, my child, please finish the milk which I gave. But it was not the milk.
3: My child is getting healthy when actually doctors will say he's turned obese.
4: Yeah, exactly. My child is getting fat, but not nutrition-wise. If you ask me, when I do the test for CBC, ferritin or iron and vitamin D, everything deficient.
3: Thank you so much, Dr. Mamta, for opening our eyes once again. They keep closing every now and then, and also filling our lunch boxes with good stuff.
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2: Now joining us in is Ram Prasad, our ex-banker, talking to us about money, savings, finance, mutual funds and even stocks.
3: Thank you for taking me on air.
2: Well, thank you for taking time out and having this chat with us. Now let's talk to you about being an ex-banker, right? Let's start over there. What are the common mistakes you see families making on a day-to-day basis that if given the authority and the right, you'd probably shake them from their slumber and say, listen, this is where you're going wrong?
3: Yeah, so when you come across for the banking account itself, let us start from there. So generally what happens is that, okay, in this market, so generally people are there from different nationalities are there in this market, and some of them are used for this beneficiary systems and all. So here, what I would suggest for all the listeners here is to try to make as much as single accounts. So if there is a family of a wife and a husband, so both of them should have a single account rather than having a joint account. Because in case of some mishaps, so you know that, okay, the accounts will be frozen and the funds will not be able to be like, okay, they can't take the money out. So there should be always like, okay, the husband and wife, they should have proper accounts individually so that, okay, at least something happens, there is a kind of financial accessibility and a proper will also will be required. This is first mistake which normally I have seen with all the kind of investors here. So they take wills as a very negligent on that part, because that is most important in this case. And secondly, there should be an offshore account as an additional for this.
2: Right. Now, since you mentioned about offshore account, right, we were also talking about emergency cash, emergency funds. According to you, is there a formula that we can apply here as to how much emergency, say, cash should be kept in your UAE bank versus an offshore or home country accounts?
3: See, home country, it depends on that, okay, where it is. Like, okay, for an example, if you're taking rupees as a home country, like, okay, some of the Indians here. So if I'm taking rupees as a home country, I mean, India as a home country. So, I mean, if you start converting all the money now, so normally what happens is that, okay, you start losing the opportunity. So let's say if I have $100 with me today, so I would suggest that, okay, keep 20 to 30% of that in India for your normal purpose and investments, and keep the balance of the money in Dubai or in US dollars. The reason I'm saying is that, okay, look at the appreciation or depreciation of these currencies. Say for an example, in 2006, I came to UAE in 2006, and that time the market, the dollar was in 42. Today, the dollar, the same dollar is at around 100, 9900. So you can imagine that, okay, the kind of depreciation which the rupee has gone through. And these are the country, these are the people who want to create an asset based on dollars, their kids are studying, they might go abroad for studies and all. So that time, they cannot convert back all these currencies into dollars again. So it will be always advisable for them to hold the money or invest the money in any other currencies like dollars or GBP, preferably USD, and start investing or keeping like an SIP or something for their child's education plan, or even for themselves as a retirement plan, so that when they want to go back to

0: education plan or even for themselves as a retirement plan, so that when they want to go back to their home country or whenever, like, okay, let's say if a 30-year-old person or a 40-year-old person start saving today, maybe for 10 or 15 years and 20 years, and he is saying that, okay, yes, I'm going back for good. So this is the time where he can convert the money rather than converting every now and then. So if you have a $100 today, start using 20 to 30% in the home country currency, and the balance you can start investing in foreign currency, so that that will give him a long-term benefit.
1: Well, this is really, really interesting. Now, if you can also help us understand, right, what is a better alternative to a traditional fixed deposit, say for someone with a 3 or 5 year horizon? Is there a better alternative to that?
0: See, 3 or 5 year horizon, yes, I can still suggest some horizons, like, okay, mutual funds. See, there are like good mutual funds, or a little bit of, if someone can take some little bit of risk. Okay, it all depends upon the risk taking ability of the individual. So for an example, a fixed deposit, to just answer it or make it simple, that, okay, see, fixed deposit makes your capital safe. If you put 100,000 dirhams today, you will get the 100,000 dirhams with maybe 1 or 2 or 3%. But look at the inflation, look at the cost going up. So will you be able to beat it? So at the end of the fifth year, you are getting the same money back with a little bit here and there, some growth. But will that be sufficient for you to beat the inflation? So this is the main problem with fixed deposit. So fixed deposit, as I said, that, like, as an asset allocation, you should have some fixed deposit for your emergency funds. So that is must. So there is no, I don't say no for fixed deposit. But if you are keeping the entire money or entire savings in fixed deposit, then you are depleting it. So there are a lot of plans that, okay, if it is a 5 year plan, you can put money into a lot of good mutual funds across USD or INR platforms.
1: Right. Now, we've got this message coming in, and the person wants to stay anonymous. Say, for someone who feels they have zero left at the end of the month, what is the one psychological trick to start saving without feeling the pinch?
0: See, there are a lot of funds. Like, okay, you know that every day we spend a lot of money, like on tea, coffee, or juice, or whatever it is. So if you can even spare 10 to 15 dirhams per day, there are a lot of funds. See, 10 to 15 dirhams per day, if you save, at the end of the month, you will have 4,000, 5,000 dirhams.
1: Interesting, very interesting.
0: Yeah. So rather than, see, this is the mindset. Again, see, people start thinking that, okay, I want to keep some money immediately. No, you start keeping money on a daily basis. Try to keep $10 or 10 dirhams or 20 dirhams per day. At the end of the month, you will get 4,000, 5,000, 6,000 dirhams, which is as good as more than 1 lakh rupees in India. Mm. You get fantastic investment plans in India. Forget India, even in dollar plans. So this is where people go missing, saying that, okay, at the end of the month, they will come and ask that, okay, oh God, I'm not able to spare some money. Why? Because this is hardly, 10 dirhams is hardly that one coffee or one milkshake or whatever.
1: Correct. No, but okay, so now let's put a number to this. Say in a month, for a salaried man who gets 10,000 dirhams, can manage to save or scrape the barrel with 500 dirhams in his hand, right? He has managed at the end of the month to save 500 dirhams. What will you advise him? Will you advise him to, you know, put that into the credit card back, or would you advise him to buy a stock? Is there a way that he can invest 500 dirhams? Because, you know, he has several mouths to feed. What does he do?
0: Yeah, so exactly, like, okay, I can quote a live example, because I have a client who was, who was salaried person getting 10,000 dirhams and with wife and two kids. And he was trying his level best to maintain the family. So then I sat with him, I made him understood that, okay, how he can save the money monthly, on a monthly basis. So I suggested that, okay, look, don't try to save money after all your expenses. Keep some money first and then start spending for your balance of this month, remaining part of the month. So then I suggested him to put some money into mutual funds on a SIP basis. And the first and foremost thing was that, okay, absolutely there was no life insurance for this person, and he is the sole breadwinner. So when you go in a financial planning mode, I was telling him that, okay, first protect yourself, like what you hear when you are traveling, where you are flying, that, okay, wear the mask first rather than helping the second.

0: next passenger. So you should take care of yourself first. So the family was lacking there because he is the sole breadwinner. So keep a small amount of money for your personal insurance, maybe critical insurances, maybe for your health insurance back home. These are the things which I advise. Then it is possible. Believe me, 10,000 dirham salaries and all, it is possible.
1: Because but imagine if you have three children in the university to look after, also the housing expenses. Is it still possible to save on that 500 dirhams?
0: With three children, university in Dubai or in India?
1: Dubai.
0: In Dubai, with 10,000 dirhams, three children in university, I think it is, out of the question, because the university costs are too much. So for three kids, for a personal thing, will be a little tight.
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3: Hello and welcome to TSB, Talk Sport and Business. I'm Neil Oja on Talk 100.3. A lot is happening in the world of sport. Obviously, IPL just around the corner, PSL uncertainties. There have been talks that it could be held behind closed doors. But they've also released an extensive and expansive list of commentators. English commentators ki ek list hai, Urdu commentators ki ek list hai. So a lot is happening everywhere. One doesn't really know how well each of these tournaments will go, but one thing for sure, if someone at some point in time had decided ki main ek IPL ki team khareedunga, so the amount of monies that they have made is just insane. Manoj Badale, oh my god, you know, started at literally a few hundred dollar, a few hundred crores, and ended up with a few thousand crores. That multiplication is just crazy. I don't know if any investment would give you 16x, 16 times that kind of returns as IPL has given. So I'm sure that, you know, those people definitely would be laughing their way to the banks, and new people have come in to make more money. Money is equivalent to another sport, and that sport is horse racing. And when it comes to horse racing, what bigger place than UAE? Here in Dubai, we've seen so many races, you know, people going in their fancy hats. I too don't understand why do they wear hats when they go to those races. But I think Pranav, who dresses up very fancily when he goes to any of those events, would be able to tell us. Pranav, hats and horse races, what is the connection?
4: It's about a legacy, Neil. It's about a fashion trend that was started once in the UK and then later drawn into France. I think it's also to do with class.
3: Okay.
4: Without delving too much into the sort of the stereotypes or the classist range that existed back in the British Empire times, I think it's now just come down to heritage and fashion sense. And a lot of people could even argue that, hey, I just want to, you know, keep the sun away from my eyes, sort of argument as well. But I think it just completes the overall look. One, when going to a horse race, for example, if you can, especially if you're a woman, do wear a fancy hat. Do wear a good-looking hat. Doesn't matter if you get it from Shein. Doesn't matter if you get it from, you know, whatever the most expensive place is. Wear a hat. You look good.
3: Kya baat hai? Now, see, just like Pranav spoke about the heritage, the story behind, you know, all of this, there is another part to it as well. Like many a times when you watch cricket, okay, there are pretty girls that catch the attention of the cameraman, right? Mm-hmm. They'll draw the camera and say, oh, pretty girl, she's jumping. Right. And all of a sudden, she becomes a viral commodity of
4: she's
3: sorts.
4: She's an influencer, guaranteed influencer.
3: Exactly. All of a sudden, from 2,300 followers, or, you know, out of which 100 would be her family members and 1,300 would be some random cryptocurrency uncles trying to sell, you know, cryptocurrency tips. Those 2,300 followers all of a sudden become 235,000 followers,
4: yeah,
3: or more if there was more attention.
4: Mm-hmm.
3: A lot of women in horse racing also used to wear those hats because the cameramen would follow fancy hats.
4: Oh, is that so?
3: So there is a little broadcast element also that comes into place.
4: Nice.
3: But today you were not wearing a hat, but
4: no,
3: you went to an event which was about horse racing. What was that?
4: Yeah, so this is an exciting one and something that I wasn't quite aware of, something that happens behind the scenes, something
3: okay,
4: that's a little official in a sense that we've always followed the Dubai World Cup here,
3: right,
4: in the UAE, right? It's one of the most exciting, it is one of the most grandest horse racing events across the world.
3: Mm-hmm.
4: It has the size of a $12 million purse for the final race in itself, and the trophy, absolutely magnificent. I mean, I'll tell you, it must weigh a good 6 or 7 kilos, and
3: wow,
4: you know, just touching it, Neil, it gives you little goosebumps of, you know, the history and legacy. But more importantly, today's event, being the post-draw ceremony is what it's called, it basically, for the most important races and especially the last three races, it basically places the horses from what cage number they start.
3: Okay.
4: So think about it this way. So if I've got horse, let's give it a nice little name. Let's call it Thunderbolt, for example. Then the draw, an automated draw, decides from what cage number Thunderbolt is going to be released from.
3: Okay.
4: And obviously the ranges, whether it's on turf, whether it's on dirt, it depends from race to race. And depending on where the gates, let's call it, I think the correct term is called the gates, which gate they're placed in. So based on that, there is a little bit of an advantage as well. The farther the gate you are, the slightly disadvantaged position as to how much the horse has to run, or probably in terms of getting the start. So all these minute details is where it comes down into the draw. And it's an automated draw. Now, not everyone is still aware of how the draw itself happens or what the categories are. But I'll tell you for sure, when the trainers or the owners of these horses go up to sort of pick their, their horse out of a little stick or a stand, whatever it is, it is absolutely exciting. It's nerve-wracking inside that room. I could feel the nerves. Wow. I have no investment going into this race, but I was just as nervous waiting to see what trainers, what expression have they got.
3: But instead of just drawing it by pure luck, I'm sure that there would be
4: reasons. Or an
3: automated draw or whatever, you know, why not put them in different gates based on... based on a qualification, just like there is a Formula One, right? In Formula One, you have your standings based on the qualifiers. How quick were you in your qualifiers? You get the advantage. I mean, the horses are there to run. They are there to race. Make them race.
4: Neil, the meaning of horsepower is completely different in these two sports, right? One has a machine. The other one is a natural,
3: So you're saying that basically a horse can only run one race and say, "Achha, theek hai, bas, aaj ke liye itna."
4: I think they're conditioned to give the most optimum and best performance on one particular stretch. And from what I've noticed, most of these horses in that particular day don't repeat races. They don't repeat lengths. They don't repeat different categories.
3: I can tell you one thing. Being a racehorse is probably the best life one could ever get.
4: Oh, I would say so.
3: Right, they get taken care of so beautifully. The best amount of food, the best kind of training, the best amount of sunlight. They are taken out for walks, and they walk in the best places. New shoes almost every month.
4: Oh yeah.
3: Oh my God! I mean, that kind of royalty is just insane. One would want to think that if there is a concept of rebirth, then it is definitely has to be one of that horse, a racehorse.
4: Neil, you're absolutely spot on, and I've adored horses ever since I was a kid. And I was fortunate enough, growing up here in Dubai, we had a stable very close to our house, which was in Al Ahli. And this is near Al Ghazez. And even the Lulu Mall is very close to that as well in Al Ghazez. So anyone who's lived around that area would know that this stable attracted a lot of, you know, visitors. And then you go forward and forward. Obviously, you hear about the leadership over here, His Highness Sheikh Mohammed bin Rashid Al Maktoum. He's absolutely passionate when it comes to his horses. His sons as well, they've been very, very close. And it's something, growing up here, it is an unspoken sort of a tradition or a ritual that just gets passed on in terms of interest. If I was in India, probably if I wasn't in Rajasthan, or if I wasn't in Punjab, or if I wasn't in one of the empire states, like say in Mysore or something, I probably wouldn't be as close to horses.
3: I'll tell you, if you were in Mumbai, you go to the beaches and there are horses that actually you can ride on the beachfront. So that is something that you can always do. But, you know, talking about horses, while horses and the jockeys take away all the limelight, the trainers do the hard yards. And you met with Bhupat Simar, who is a Dubai World Cup's record holding trainer, the dual UAE champion trainer, who took out his license in 2022?
4: Correct.
3: And since then has celebrated two Group 1 Dubai Golden Shaheen wins. And this is a conversation that Pranav had, and we thought if Pranav has had the conversation, you should listen to it right here on TSB.
4: You're someone who has the experience of winning a magnificent event such as this. Talk us through your memories. 2024, I believe, is when you won the Dubai World Cup.
5: Yeah, I mean, look, the Dubai World Cup is one of the most premier sporting event of from anywhere in the world, and I've grown up watching the Dubai World Cup. And some legendary horses have won this race, and some legendary trainers and jockeys have won. So it was surreal for me to be based in Dubai. I've been here for 23 years now, but I was here 21 years. And to even participate in Dubai World Cup was a big deal. And then to win the race and to be the first ever locally based trainer to win it is going to go written in the history books, and that can never be taken away. So it's amazing memories, and you know, I hope lightning can strike twice or three times, and I hope we can do it again.
4: It's great for the headlines once you start reading about it, and the montages and the Instagram posts and the reels, but as an individual, as a person, what is the feeling, or what are the emotions that goes through you in those last 12 to 10 seconds?
5: I mean, it's like winning the Olympics, you know. It's like you know, when you can be at the highest echelon of any sport, and the sport you're involved in, you know, a sport that I'm also a fan of. So to win that is, you know, it's an exceptional feeling. It's a feeling that can be never be described.
4: Let's talk about your journey and the start of it. You know, we all start as fans. We admire the sport. We have our heroes and our legends. But for Mr. Boop, but what is your story?
5: Well, I was. My parents are from Rajasthan, Punjab. We have farms in there. I grew up around horses. My family's had horses. I went to school and college in Delhi, and then my uncle Satish Simar, who's my father's youngest brother, was in horses all his life, and you know, he's been a role model for me to pull me into this sport. And he was in California, and then he was in Kentucky. So I kind of followed his path and went to Kentucky. I did my internship for 18 months. Then I went to work for a trainer called Chris Beckett in Kentucky. And then I went to work for the legendary trainer called Bob Baffert, who's won, I think, maybe three or four or maybe even five Dubai World Cups. He's won the Triple Crown. And I was with him for 5 years. And then I got the job to come to Dubai and work for His Highness Sheikh Mohammed and his family. You know, when you're working for someone that prominent who's changed his sport, you know, His Highness is, there's never going to be anyone like him ever in the sport, and there's never been anyone like him in the future there's ever going to be like him. So to work for, you know, to get a chance to work for someone like His Highness and his family has been very formidable for my life and my career. And then I've been watching this Dubai World Cup for forever, and then to win it has just been exceptionally good. But I have a great team to thank. I have a lot of good clients who's brought me here. So it's a big teamwork.
4: And when you have conversations, and if you've had conversations with His Highness, if that is the case, what are some of the goals or the ambitions that he shared? Or what do you tell him in terms of, like, this is what we can do, or this is what we aim to achieve? Aside from the fact that, yes, we will win, or yes, we want to win, what are some of the other things that His Highness likes to hear, for example?
5: Well, I'm not sure, but all I can say is that the only thing that I could say to His Highness is that I'm so thankful. For me to be in this sport, and you know, for him, for what he's done for this sport and for this country, and you know, he's a role model for this whole planet, you know, who follows horse racing. And all I can say is just thank you.
4: And talking about local stables over here in the UAE, and how do we see the significance of this particular achievement building, or how can we get sort of a more involvement, more eyeballs, more attention, more growth? And this is obviously thinking in a long-term sense. How do we see that developing, and what sort of a role would you play in that as well?
5: Well, I'm a very small part of this beautiful sport and this beautiful country. But what I can say is, I think what His Highness's vision was to have everybody get involved and enjoy this sport, from people from all over the world. Like I said, I think that's what this country is based on. From all of us, from all over the world, come together and be a part of something, and be a great part of something. And that's why I'm very proud to be here.
4: Mr. Bhupal, you've been very generous with your time. One last question before I let you be the today's draw. How would you summarize it, and what can we look forward to on 28?
5: I think I couldn't look for any better draws. I'm drawn 3 with Walk of Stars, who's got a lot of speed. So I think he can display his natural speed from that draw. And then Imperial Emperor is drawn perfectly, hopefully lucky number 7, where he can just follow Forever Young, who's drawn on the inside of him, and then hit shows further on the inside of him. So I think it's a perfect draw. Both horses are exactly where we wanted it to be.
4: I'm just going to follow up on one question you mentioned, and this is the final one, believe me. You mentioned lucky number 7. Are you a man that believes in luck, knowing that the success you've had?
5: Luck is very, very important in everything, in my opinion. And I'm also quite superstitious, so...
4: You are?
5: Oh, yeah. I wear the same tie, same suits, whatever brings me luck. So, yeah, sometimes horse racing makes a little superstitious, but it's also funny.
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1: If you're just about joining us, now is the time you take a very, very close listen to what we are saying. We are talking about Dubai private school fees will not increase in 2026 to 2027 after KHDA confirmed a fee freeze for the next academic year. Now, the decision was announced under the directive of authorities. More on this coming up. The announcement was issued under the directive of His Highness Sheikh Hamdan bin Mohammed bin Rashid Al Maktoum, Crown Prince of Dubai, Deputy Prime Minister and Minister of Defence of the United Arab Emirates on Friday, in fact. So the KHDA post said that the move to freeze fees for the next academic year forms part of Dubai's leadership's commitment to supporting families and responding to their needs. Now, for many parents, the decision will come as a welcome relief after a year marked by uncertainty, disruption and rising household cost as well. And, this was the post that was penned. It says the Knowledge and Human Development Authority, KHDA, has confirmed that there will be no increase in school fees for private schools in the Emirate for this academic year. 2026 to 2027 academic year, this forms part of Dubai's leadership commitment to supporting families and responding to their needs. Now, the decision on fees forms a part of Dubai's second economic incentives package, valued at about 1.5 billion dirhams, aimed at supporting families, schools and businesses during a period of wider economic uncertainty. In a statement released by the Dubai Government Media Office, the Emirate also confirmed a broader package of support measures for private schools and early childhood centres designed to ease operational pressures across the sector. Now, these measures include deferrals or installment plans for licence renewals, deferral of fines for KHDA-permitted institutions, exemption on some licence renewals and Dubai Municipality market fees for early childhood centres, partial rent exemptions and extended rent-free periods for some nursery operators, a freeze on scheduled rent increase at renewals, deferred rental payments and temporary suspensions of some contractual penalty clauses. The announcement comes as Dubai's private education sector continues to expand rapidly, with demand for school places remaining high across many areas of the city. According to KHDA, student enrollment across Dubai private schools increased by 6% last year in 2025, while the authority is currently reviewing more than 30 applications for new private schools. Now, no fee increase for Dubai's private schools this year, 2026 to 2027. Now, in the most recent years, Dubai private schools can apply to raise tuition fees through the Education Cost Index. It's known as the ECI, an annual figure calculated using schools' audited financial data. For the current last year, the ECI was set at 2.35%. So eligible schools could apply to raise fees by up to 2.35%. Now, some higher performing schools could apply for even larger increases under the KHDA fee framework. However, for this year, 2026 to 2027, KHDA has now confirmed that the fee increase will not go ahead. That means no tuition fee increase for Dubai private schools, no ECI-linked fee adjustments. Again, what is ECI? Education Cost Index. Greater financial certainty for parents heading into the next school year. How Dubai schools fee increase normally work? If you didn't know about this, let us tell you about this as well. So under the KHDA school fee, the framework, schools are usually eligible to apply for fee increases based on both the ECI and their most recent inspection rating. Again, ECI, Education Cost Index. All right, so let's hold on to that. Education Cost Index. Typically, schools maintaining the same rating can apply for an increase up to, it all depends up to the ECI. Schools improving their rating may apply for larger increases. Schools whose ratings decline cannot apply for fee increases. But for this year, KHDA's latest announcement means Dubai parents can expect something many families have been hoping for. No increase in school tuition fees for the next academic year. Now, what parents should still check? So, although tuition fees are being frozen, parents should still carefully review re-enrollment information from their schools. Families should keep an eye on the re-enrollment deadlines. Schools may still require re-registration deposits to secure places for the next year. Registration and re-registration fees. Now, these remain separate from the annual tuition fees and continue to fall under KHDA regulations. Transport and additional charges, bus fees, the extra activities, uniforms, devices, trips are often charged separately and could still change. So as always, check directly with your individual's school or with your child's school for its re-enrollment policy and latest fees. Now, what about KHDA school inspections? This is something that we ought to know, or we want to know, right? So Dubai schools did not undergo full Dubai Schools Inspection Bureau inspections during the 2024 and 2025 and 2026 academic years, except for some newer schools completing the third year of operation. Instead, KHDA carried out targeted quality assurance visits focused on school improvement priorities. It is not yet known if full inspections will return during the 2026 to 2027 academic year. That is something that you've got to watch out. Now, if you are not really sure, or you do not really know where do you go, how do you search on your school fees, which schools do you want to send your child to, come on, start messaging us right now on 0586861003. We're here to assist you with everything you require. Don't you worry if there is a particular school that you're not too sure you're putting your child into. We will try and do the research for you and tell you where is the school, what are the fees like, and which area it falls under. What is it that you're looking out for is something I would love to know from you on 0586861003. So right now, we as parents can breathe a sigh of relief that the fees will not increase, at least for this coming academic year. And I'm so thankful and grateful to the authorities. Believe you me, it is a game changer, a lifesaver right now. Let me know if you feel the same and you're feeling the same vibe as I am. We're going to moving into a quick little break. We'll be back to share more news.
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3: Good evening and welcome to Qualifier 1 of the Gujarat Titans versus the Royal Challengers Bengaluru. 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
3: It's been a marathon cricketing season at the Tata IPL 2026. Some new heroes are born, some old legends have lived up to their name and legacy. And tonight, it's not about the points, it's nothing to do with run rates. No 14 games, all of that is history. It's about being in the present, it's about this match and this alone for Shubman Gill and his men. Potential entry to what could be their third possible final. That's what they'll be aiming to get. Meanwhile, the Royal Challengers Bengaluru, they've been in multiple finals before. Title holders and current defenders. As we see the umpires walking out to the centre, followed by the players from both sides. We'll give you an update from the centre. It's the Gujarat Titans that won the toss and chose to bowl first at the Dharamshala ground. It is a phenomenal stadium with the backdrops. It's hard to think of other grounds that have hosted international matches or IPLs of that sort with such picturesque backgrounds. It'll be an interesting set of overs tonight, and joining me and taking us through those next couple of overs as the RCB batters come out, Ukpa, good evening.
6: Good evening, Pranav. And we are into the first qualifiers. Gujarat winning the toss and electing to bowl first. It's a good toss to win, as we are into the stadium, the beautiful stadium of Dharamshala. It's in the high altitude. There will be early swing for the bowlers, and captain of Gujarat winning the toss, going to bowl first. As per, we are going for the team now. For Royal Challengers Bengaluru, Virat Kohli, Venkatesh Iyer, Devdutt Patikal, and captain Rajat Patidar. He has a lot of pressure up his shoulder, winning this match and going forward directly into the final. And Kunal Pandya, Tim David, Jitesh Sharma, Rasik Dar, Bhugneshwar Kumar, Josh Hazelwood, and Jacob Duffy has been introduced in this match.
3: Well, he's coming back after a short break, Jacob Duffy. The only change for the RCB team over here is that Romario Shepherd is not featuring in the squad, as they are put into bat first for the Gujarat Titans. Well, a solid looking squad, as our very own Super Neil in his daily Super Neil ka Super Fast preview mentioned the solid lineup of the Gujarat Titans and how potent this bowling attack is. The best in the IPL, I'd say, so far. The way Siraj and Rabada complement each other. Sai Sudarshan, the orange cap holder. Shubman Gill, well, it's been a battle between those two as well. A change of hands between the orange cap, between those two. Joss Butler loves to take his time gets into the four and then he's known to play those long innings. Somewhere I feel the only batter that still hasn't stood the test through or the challenges is Nishant Sindhu for the Gujarat Titans. He'll have another chance. Khejrolia, he's into the squad. He's been introduced as well. Prasit Krishna into the Gujarat Titans squad as they are bowling first. Rashid Khan and Washington Sundar offering that spin option to Shubman Gill. Rahul Tevatiya is not in the squad. It'll be interesting to see if he comes on as an impact sub later on when Gujarat Titans come out to chase. But a little change in what's worked in RCB's sort of a calculation. Venkatesh Iyer now being pushed up the order as the opener, which he has so often done well for the KKR boys.
6: Yeah, he's been played two matches and he has shown a good form. And now into the playoffs. Royal Challengers Bengaluru, they've shown faith by getting him to open the innings as there is a small held up in the play. Yeah. Setting that side screen as a left-hander is on strike. And Siraj will start the proceeding as we see the new ball in his hand. He's been phenomenal with the ball. 180 plus dot balls in this IPL. We would see Venkatesh Iyer taking on him early.
3: You mentioned Iyer taking him on early. I wouldn't be surprised if Siraj drops a few early deliveries short to him, trying to see if he wants to go for a pull. His feet work, they tend to take a little bit of time to get going, and he loves to play across the line. So if Siraj has watched the tapes a bit closely, if he's understood that somewhere along the line his aggression is his weakness, then he'll be able to exploit that. And Mohammad Siraj and Gagiso Rabada, what a brilliant duo they are. Then comes Jason Holder, there and thereabouts Prasit Krishna. The only sort of a drawback is for Prasit Krishna to take wickets comes at a cost of runs as we start

0: Shire. First delivery of Mohammad Siraj. He just stays in the crease, punching it off the back foot through covers. Beautiful start. Four runs.
1: Boundary and Beyond.
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3: Siraj bowling back off the length delivery. First up to Venkatesh Iyer. Just standing in his crease, tall, placing it towards cover, and got a boundary. And the outfield is lightning fast here.
0: Indeed. This is mid-on, mid-off. There's a short mid-wicket to Venkatesh Iyer. A deep fine leg and a deep backward point. Is this time Venkatesh Iyer charges down the track. Doesn't get all of it, but the connection is all right. As this one races away past mid-on, this will reach the boundary. Back-to-back fours.
1: Boundary and Beyond.
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3: Venkatesh Iyer coming out of his crease, playing that ball on the full and showing the intent to Gujarat Titans that he is here to take on the bowling. Siraj load up his third delivery. This time a length delivery on the stumps. Venkatesh Iyer driving it towards the cover, and there's Washington Sundar stopping that ball going from anywhere. And first up, it's a Super Saver.
1: Super Saver.
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0: Two changes for the RCB team. Tim David back into the starting 11. Previously used as an impact sub in the match before this. Mario Shepherd is out. Suyash is out as well. But one can expect him to come back once the RCB players come out to defend their total. As Siraj on the fourth delivery, Venkatesh Iyer stays in the crease and drives this beautifully through covers and mid-off. He finds the gap and with authority gets another four.
1: Boundary and Beyond.
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3: Siraj bowling that delivery in the slot, and Venkatesh Iyer just putting his front foot in the line and driving it towards the mid-on region, finding another boundary. So 12 runs on the board with no loss, 0.5 overs. Now Venkatesh Iyer raised on to 12 runs in four deliveries. Siraj length delivery again on stump, just playing with the soft hands and taking that one run.
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0: 13 runs given away in 5 deliveries. It's the power play. So there's a bit of consolation for Siraj, saying that's all right. The fielders are up inside the circle. As long as he doesn't concede too many runs. And he has a knack of picking early wickets, mind you. And Virat Kohli is on strike for the last ball. And this is the prized wicket. This is the golden goose. Oh, he's the goat for animal analogies, but Kohli versus Siraj. 3 innings and just 18 runs that Siraj has conceded against Kohli. But if Siraj creates an impact, then it'll be telling, as Virat Kohli just sharply plays this with a full face of the bat. His front foot brought forward and they'll quickly scramble across. They get the one run. Good sharp calling between the wickets. And this is early signs of Virat Kohli absolutely dialed in. The first over is up. 14 runs given away by Mohammad Siraj. Shubman Gill will just have a few confident words for him. But a first innings total, Upa, what would you say is a considerable, protectable total for the RCB bowlers?
3: For RCB, looking at the bowling lineup of RCB, I would think batsmen have to go at least 210 runs on this wicket. The ball is coming nicely onto the bat, and if Virat Kohli stays and plays the inning as we know Virat Kohli would, then 210 will be surely on the board.
0: There's Rabada now coming into ball, as there's width on offer, slightly back of the length, going away from Kohli, and he was tempted to go after it. He stretched his arms, wanted to lift this over covers.

0: nothing doing for Rabada, finding that extra bit of bounce to help him. Certainly a super delivery to start.
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3: Rabada coming to bowl. This time a short delivery going outside off stump. Kohli went for that pull and no connection whatsoever. Rabada bowled that delivery close to off stump. Kohli was tempted to pull that ball and could not find any connection. So two dot deliveries on that occasion. And Kohli, he has to clear his mind now.
0: He's no doubt searching for a boundary of every single Rabada delivery over here. Two of them have come in. Maybe just settle in and get your runs flowing. As this time, once again, Kohli, he's cut through. He wanted to punch it off his back foot through covers, and this one just slightly coming back into Kohli. Three dot deliveries in a row, and that's pressure. Even on someone like a Virat Kohli, who's just itching. He wants that, you know, sort of a release shot, if I can call it that. But he wants runs nonetheless. He doesn't want to be, you know, locked in on the crease and be fetching for those singles or dot deliveries. As Rabada comes into bowl. This time, once again, pulling the length back. Virat Kohli, just a flat pad, gets in contact on this. It doesn't go far. The ball just trickles away from the off stump. But in that gap, both the batters are able to pick up one run.
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3: Rabada has bowled those four deliveries outside off stump, and he's getting that extra bounce off the pitch. He's making Kohli to play away from his body, as Kohli has tendency to fishing outside off stump. This time he bowls onto the stump. Venkatesh Iyer moving away from the stumps, playing that ram shot over fine leg for six.
1: Boundary and beyond.
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0: I'll tell you what, he has absolute clarity in his mind to bring out all ranges of shots tonight. Otherwise, one would think it's risky to go against a Rabada who's in such purple patch. Venki Iyer going across the off stump and then scooping him. As this time round, length was pulled back and Rabada pulled this bit short. Venkatesh Iyer trying to play all across it. It's a skyer. And Shubman Gill beautifully running backwards from mid-off. Takes a wonderful catch. The first wicket is down.
1: How's that?
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0: We're into the third over of this match, and Virat Kohli, of the first delivery of Mohammad Siraj, took him for runs. Got a boundary off the first delivery. And the next just gets the two runs, and he's gotten his feet moving now. That previous over, once again, is evidence of Siraj and Rabada working in tandem and quite beautifully. Despite Siraj going for boundaries, it was Rabada building the pressure on the batters and at the same time creating, or rather getting the batter to play a fall shot, getting to throw his wicket away. And that's what pressure does to you. Today is not just another regular game. It's a straight chance at the finals. At the back of the mind, both teams know that they're not into immediate elimination. However, both of them would want a step in the finals. And these are two teams that have played multiple times in the finals. Gujarat Titans aiming for their third. RCB, well, someone remind the RCB loyal, faithful fans how many times they've been there and lost, and it only took until 2025 to turn the loss in the finals to victories. As this time, Devdutt Padikkal trying to walk down the wicket, wanted to go across the line. Rabada has hit him straight centre onto the pads, and then there's an appeal. Shubman Gill, he's consulting his bowlers. This could be extremely close. And he's walked away now. Devdutt Padikkal, first delivery that you face, quite unsure what's happening, and you've just decided, let me walk down the wicket. Trying to go across the line. I'll tell you what, that was mighty close, but it's just the pitching part. And yes, would have been an outside leg stump.
3: Coming down the track at the first ball, and the last over, they lost the opener. Devdutt Padikkal, he has to play his pure cricketing game as he used to. Siraj this time again pitching outside leg and coming into Padikkal and hitting his pad. But this time there is an appeal and immediately is being turned down.
0: I'll tell you what, our dear colleague and co-commentator Ritik Sen in the previous games, he's been an advocate of removing this idea of impact of pitching outside leg. And he has his reasons for it. Well, I'd probably be on line with that in terms of test cricket, but I'm not quite sure when it comes to limited overs cricket. That's a conversation on its own. And we just heard a little chuckle from Neil Oja as well. The super coach will put this question to him as well later on. As this time, Devdutt Padikkal stays in the crease. Full stretch of his arms and a majestic six-over mid-off.
1: Boundary and beyond.
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0: Well, the umpires have had to take another look at it. Replays on second thoughts suggest that this indeed did take a bounce before crossing the rope, and it'll be called four runs instead to Devdutt Padikkal.
3: Devdutt Padikkal playing a gorgeous looking shot. This time Siraj pulled that delivery full onto his thumbs and he went straight down the ground. Just got bounced in the play, then going on that Toblerone. So four runs been added in the total, 32 for one in three overs, RCB. As Rabada coming into bowl, a fuller delivery onto stumps. Kohli flicking it towards the fine leg, and there will be a four runs.
1: Boundary and beyond.
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3: Rabada immediately going for the stumps as the last over, he was just pulling outside off stump. making Kohli play away from his body, and this time decided going towards the stump. This time again a lend delivery into the batsman. Kohli just playing it with a soft hand towards a square leg region, and the batsman will cross over for one run.
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0: RCB 37 for 1 in 3.2. And this has been a good spell from Verghese Rabada despite conceding that boundary. He knows it wasn't a convincing enough shot from even the likes of a Virat Kohli, as he tries to build pressure on to Devdutt Padikkal, but it's slightly back of the length, bouncing off and on to the thighs of Padikkal, and for him it's easy as he guides it towards deep square leg. He'll pick up another boundary.
1: Boundary and Beyond,
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3: 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The timing was perfect. This time length delivery outside off stump. Devdutt Padikkal just guiding it towards the third man, and he'll find another boundary.
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0: Devdutt didn't try to slash at it hard, just waited on it, and at the last second, opening the face of the bat, trying to nudge it towards short third. Well, there was a fielder inside the circle, yes, but the connection on it was good enough. As this time round, with an offer, and Devdutt Padikkal says, you know what, I'm going to chase after it, cuts it, and to perfection. This time he'll pick up a boundary towards point.
1: Boundary and Beyond,
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3: Back off the length delivery from Rabada. Devdutt Padikkal just waited on it, let the ball come to him, and played a beautiful cut shot towards point. This is what happens when there is a left hand and right hand batsman. The bowler has to adjust his line in length. This time a length delivery onto the legs, and Padikkal just playing it towards the fine leg, and there will be one run added in the score. So after four overs, RCB are 50 for 1.
1: All the action, ball by ball. 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Ball by ball,
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0: Captain Shubman Gill, in a slight change of thinking, has introduced Jason Holder inside the power play in the fifth over. And Devdutt Padikkal has taken full advantage of this delivery. Just slightly moves away from the stumps and pulls this towards the deep mid-wicket region. And he'll help himself to another boundary.
1: Boundary and beyond.
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3: Jason Holder, a lane delivery outside off stump. Padikkal just guiding it towards the short third. There is a man putting a dive, stopping that ball, and that is a super saver.
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3: This is a forced decision from Shubman Gill, getting Jason Holder into the power play. As we've seen him coming after the power play. This time, a lane delivery again. Devdutt Padikkal trying to cut that. It was too close to his body. Taken an inside edge towards a short third man. And the batsman will scramble for one run.
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0: Despite the boundary in this over, Jason Holder keeping those deliveries around that 135 kilometers per hour, around that speed. He's just keeping a few variations with the length. It's fractional, or rather marginal, changes, and his height certainly helping him get some bounce of the surface. Small hold in the play as he tries to make changes in the field, and he wants a deep square leg. A deep square leg in place for Virat Kohli. And then fine leg inside the circle. As Jason Holder runs in inside. Virat Kohli just gently tapping this towards covers. And he runs with the shot. It was risky. The fielder was onto it in a flash. And he tried to throw it towards the danger end to which Virat Kohli was running. A dive has been put. But the ball now on overthrows goes to the fence. There will be a boundary given. It'll be 5 runs for the RCB. But a good attempt nonetheless at covers. This was a risky single for Virat Kohli to try and get Ugba.
3: Yes, it was a risky single. Virat Kohli just tapped in front of him and trying to run that. The ball was going towards a cover field. And in replay, we will see that how close that run was. But nonetheless, 5 runs added in RCB score and in Virat Kohli score, personal score as well. So 20 runs, Virat Kohli is on 12 deliveries and Devdutt Padikkal is on 23 of 11.
0: Kagiso Rabada comes into bowl the final over of the power play, as this time a length delivery but on to the pad of Virat, as he so often does, flicking this with perfection over the mid-wicket region. He'll pick up 4.
1: Boundary and beyond.
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0: 66 for 1 are the Royal Challengers Bengaluru, as the deep square leg and the deep point persist as Rabada. Virat Kohli, where are you running? Just try to tap and run once again on that bowling of Kagiso Rabada, but the ball absolutely died in front of Virat. It's probably onto his blind spot. As I welcome Neil Oja into the commentary box. Good evening, Super Neil.
13: Thank you so much, Pranav. Incredible game here between two teams which are equally balanced. Maybe 19.5 versus 20. That's a difference, and that half mark difference is for RCB's middle order, which looks a lot more composed as compared to GT's middle order. Meanwhile, it's going to be a short delivery. Virat Kohli pulls and pulls beautifully towards mid-wicket. That's a boundary.
1: Boundary and beyond.
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0: Neil Oja, I'll tell you where that half mark is an extra for the Royal Challengers Bengaluru. And the word I would like to use is flamboyance. And Virat Kohli carries a mountain of it on his shoulders.
13: Beautifully bowled there. You did mention the flamboyance of Virat Kohli, and that's been put to test as Kagiso Rabada gets the ball to nip into Virat Kohli. That gap between the bat and the pads exploited. Though not 100%, but definitely there is something that we'll call a super delivery.
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13: 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Banged it short, going to for a pull, and will get the top edge right over the wicketkeeper's head for a maximum.
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0: Well, the 50 partnership is up. 55 of 23 with that six, as Virat Kohli just walks up to Devdutt Padikkal and says, you know what, I actually wanted it to go over towards the deep backward square leg region, but it's all right, I've gotten the edge. And the result, most importantly, a six.
13: Last ball, pushing it back to the bowler. Beautiful looking drive, defensively played by Virat. That will be a perfect drive.
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0: As the strategic timeout clock ticks down, Virat Kohli has raced on to 34 of 18. Neil Oja, you made a good observation that Virat Kohli, quite different to the rest of the games he's played this season, is slightly trying to hurry this partnership through. He's trying to put pressure onto the opponents, and in some way or form, it looks a bit forced.
13: Yeah, losing an early wicket, but Virat, what he has done is consistently kept the foot on the pedal. Even those singles that he has looked to take, he's pushing his partner as David Padikkal tries to play the pull towards backward square leg. Again, that run, if you see, while Devdutt was just finishing that shot, Virat was already off the mark. It just puts in a little sense of urgency in the minds of the opponent as well, because they sense to see that, you know, Virat is doing something different. What is he doing? Why is he doing? It just changes their plans. Many times, teams do this. They will make someone who is supposed to be the anchor play the aggressor and shift and then probably switch the roles vice versa. We see that in the RR game as well, the last couple of RR games, where Vaibhav Suryavanshi, Yashasvi Jaiswal, the anchor, started playing the aggressive part of the game. And here I sense Virat Kohli has taken up that challenge of being the aggressor as he tries to pull the next one towards the square leg region. He'll get a boundary.
19: Boundary and beyond.
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13: 81 for 1 as Virat gets a boundary. I love this aggressive intent in Virat Kohli. Even if it's a planned strategy, I like the way he's adapted to it. I like the way he's going for it. It doesn't matter who the bowler is, as Jason Holder comes in again, and this time playing with soft hands towards the mid-wicket region. We'll get the one run.
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0: That boundary we saw of Virat Kohli pulling it towards the deep backward square leg region. Neil, Kohli was a yard ahead from the wicket, from his crease rather, and he pulled it with absolute perfection. That almost got me into the deja vu mind, as if he was playing on the wickets of maybe say the Gabba or Perth. The videos that we so fondly remember him in the training ground with those perfect noise of the bat. This is a Virat Kohli edition of how many numbers can we think? There's a 2.0, 3.0. What do we think? And mind you, the murmurs of him possibly getting back into the whites, it gains more and more traction.
13: Well, Virat Kohli is the kind of player who keeps reinventing himself. So we lose count on the versions of Virat Kohli that we've seen. Staying deep in his crease this time, going away from the stumps and playing that ball towards the extra cover region. Virat will get a single. But to answer your question, he's using his box really well. Now, many times, players think, or rather, you know, fans of cricket think that using the box primarily means either going just a little outside of the crease or coming in deep inside the crease. But it's not just limited to the front and back movement, even the lateral movement, how you go towards the off stump, move away from the leg stump, and sometimes take a couple of steps down and out of that box also is critically important. Virat has done that today, especially against Jason Holder. He's done that. Why? Because Jason bowls at 130 odd kilometers. He doesn't bowl at 140 plus like a Siraj or a Rabada. So when you bowl at that pace, you have that little extra time. And Jason, because he's tall, what he does is he does not really pitch the ball at the short length to get that elevation. He'll pitch it a little further up to get that elevation. So when you are staying in your crease, and if he's bowling at just like back of the length, that could come in at that shorter height. So you use your crease, use your feet, you come closer to the pitching of the ball, by virtue of which what will happen is, because it's slightly slower, you have that time to come up further. And because Jason is pitching it a little fuller as compared to some of the other bowlers to extract that bounce, you will get that bounce from that area at a good abdomen or chest height from where you can pull it very comfortably. So that's the smartness of Virat Kohli. We can only analyze it once he's done that, but he's already thinking and doing it here. 86 for 1 after 7 as Rashid Khan comes in to Virat Kohli. First delivery, beautiful grip and turn for Rashid on this first delivery. 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
0: 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It'll be interesting to see how he greets him this time. As he stays in the crease, gets wrapped on the pads. No feet movement. But this one, the impact certainly would be outside leg stump. As Virat Kohli sharply calls him for that single. Smart thinking, taking Padikkal away from any danger as they get the one run.
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13: 177 wickets in his IPL career, Rashid Khan, as he bowls to Virat Kohli. Virat plays this very, very straight. The ball goes and crashes into the stumps of the non-striker's end. It was that straight, but deflects from there on. And Virat and Padikkal will cross over for the single, 89 for 1 in 7.3. This is the first qualifier. Just to remind you, the winner of this game will go into the final straight up. And the team to lose this game will get an opportunity to knock the doors for the finals again against the winner of the eliminator. That game between Sunrise Hyderabad and Rajasthan Royals. As Rashid comes to bowl again, gets the ball to turn away from the left-hander. A semi-squat sweeps towards the square leg region. Another single added to the total. 90 for 1 and 7.4. Dharamshala, the average turn for spinners on the surface is 1.5, amongst the least of all the tracks. And mind you, spinners have picked only 5 wickets here.
0: And despite those numbers, they're seeing Rashid Khan, they're playing him cautiously. So that just tells you, sometimes it's not about the numbers, it's about the moment and it's about the individual. And Rashid Khan with his various grips and his varying speeds, as well as he's got a long on deep mid wicket and a deep square leg for Devdutt Padikkal, as once again DDP just stays in the crease. A ball that was angling into his pads as he just tucks this away. There will be fielding done at deep third. It's a good looking shot. This is a perfect drive.
4: The perfect drive.
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13: 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Just 6 runs off it. RCB, after the end of the 8th over, are 92 for 1.
4: All the action, ball by ball. 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
13: It's number 18 who takes on another number 18. One legend to the other. And Virat Kohli will have to pay the price. It was a shot delivery outside off, but rolling the fingers, taking the pace off, and the ball did not bounce as much as Virat would have expected. Just getting the inside edge and onto the stumps. Virat Kohli is out.
3: How's that?
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0: That was the prized wicket that Gujarat Titans were looking for. And they finally got it in the ninth over of the match. 94 for 2 on the Royal Challengers Bengaluru as the skipper, Rajat Patidar, is out to bat in the centre. He's a little dry on runs, Neil. He needs to help himself. And this is an important match. And if he can lead from the front with the bat, certainly a big, big boost. Devdutt Padikkal is on 30 of 18 to Jason Holder. And what if the trick at bowling outside off stump, offering that slight width, when it's worked on Virat Kohli, it might just prove to be the similar scenario for Padikkal. So he's got to be a little watchful of that. The run rate is 11.06. As this time, once again, slightly outside off. Devdutt Padikkal is squared up. And it's gone straight into the hands of the keeper, Joss Butler. And the umpire has raised his finger as they feel there's a feather edge on the bat. Padikkal is chatting to Patidar and he's gone upstairs for the review. It took him about 8 or 9 seconds to reach that decision. So, not 100% confident here, Devdutt.
13: Oh, yeah. A batter generally is 200% sure if it's a nick or not, and if they have to go up against the decision of the umpire, they would go up in an instant. But here DDP was thinking maybe that sound was because his bat hit the flap of the pad, but there's no connection between the bat and the pad. He was just trying to hope against hope. And let's see what the ultra edge says. Yeah, a faint edge. And Jason Holder, he's got his man. Devdutt Padikkal is out. Big wicket. And what even is a bigger problem is that they've lost two men who were scoring briskly in the same over.
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0: Devdutt Padikkal has to pay the price for trying to play that little late cut sort of a shot of his. One too many times and once again not working in his favour here, and he's got to walk back. And Neil, you mentioned rightly, it's two quick wickets in succession, and at the same time it's batters that were scoring well at a brisk pace and with confidence. These were two batters that had racked up runs, and now that means the pressure is on Rajat Patidar now. And he's got a full 11 overs to bat if he can sustain. And then the likes of a Tim David and then Jitesh Sharma to come in.
13: Well, yeah. It is a game of the middle overs. And that's exactly what's proving. Never a game of the openers, because the openers would invariably score on a surface where the ball comes in nicely. It is a skill of the middle over bowlers who can try and take the pace off, vary the length, vary the areas where they bowl at. And Jason Holder, it's just proven why he's so good in those middle overs. Fuller delivery to Krunal Pandya, a left-handed batter for a left-handed batter, tries to drive. Beautiful delivery. Krunal has no clue on where the ball's gone into the gloves of the wicketkeeper already. And that is a super delivery.
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0: 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So for the RCB faithful, they wouldn't quite mind. 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A perfect drive.
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13: 98 for 3. You were 89 for 1. And all of a sudden, two quick wickets in that one over of Jason Holder. And things have changed as Rashid bowls that last delivery, played towards the mid-wicket region. And a single will be added to the total.
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13: So just three runs of that over from Rashid Khan. Two exceptionally good overs in the middle overs have gone through. Seven runs and two wickets in these two overs. One by Jason Holder, one by Rashid Khan. And 10 overs completed. RCB all of a sudden sense like they have been pushed to the wall. 99 for 3. And potentially that's the reason why, knowing what the middle overs could do, Virat Kohli was rushing. Virat Kohli was looking for those big ones, was looking to go a little aggressive early on, as Jason Holder will continue to bowl his fourth. Patidar stays on in his crease and pulls this one over mid-wicket. Maximum.
5: Boundary and beyond.
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13: Yeah, what a way to welcome Ugba in the commentary box. Welcome Ugba, that six was gorgeous.
29: Good evening, Neil. Absolutely, that was a short delivery bowled by Jason Holder and Rajat Patidar going on back foot and pulling that comfortably over mid-wicket for maximum. And this time, Jason Holder lent delivery outside of them. Rajat Patidar just guiding it towards the third man for a single. So one run added in the score.
20: The One Run with Danube Properties. 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
29: Jason Holder pulling those off-cutters into the pitch. And that brought the wicket of Virat Kohli. Pace was a little bit off. Virat playing that trying to play that over mid-wicket. Got an inside edge onto the stumps. And in that same over, a length delivery outside off. Got a feather edge of Devdutt Padikkal. This time, a length delivery on the stumps. Kunal Pandya throwing his bat and taking that single. The ball went on to mid-off. A fielder there. But another good over. Good piece of fielding all been done by the fielder. And that would be a super saver.
3: Super Saver.
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13: 107 for 3 in 10.3. Jason Holder has literally changed the game on its head. Twice is when Jason Holder has played against Virat Kohli in this edition of the Tata IPL. And both the occasions, he's been the one who's come on top, picking wickets of Virat Kohli on both the occasions. Kunal Pandya 4 of 7, 11 of 6. Critical over here for this pair to go on and bat deep. Very, very important. Not lose a wicket from here on till at least the 14th, 15th over. Mind you, the surface is still beautiful to bat on. It's just the pressure of the occasion. And my opinion, if Gujarat were to win tonight, I don't see any team giving them any kind of a challenge at their home turf in the finals. They'll be playing the finals in Ahmedabad. And I don't know if there is a team that could actually grab their collars and say, oh no, we are taking the trophy home away from you at your home turf. They are beasts when it comes to playing in Ahmedabad, and that's precisely the reason why they know that they need to win tonight. As Jason Holder comes into bowl, last ball of the over, Yorkerland delivery has been flicked beautifully towards the fine leg. Four runs.
3: Boundary and beyond.
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29: Ball challenges Bengaluru after 11 overs, 112 for 3.
3: 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Ball by ball.
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13: 115 for 3. Previous over, yes, was an expensive over. 13 runs came off that. As Prasad Krishna has been brought into the attack. He's ruled the middle overs, Prasad Krishna, for the better part of this tournament. Highest wicket taker in the middle overs, Prasad. And Gujarat will rely heavily on him now that Jason Holder's overs have been bowled out. He's bowling the 12th. I can probably feel that he'll also bowl on the trot. He'll bowl four on the trot. So 12th, 14th, 16th and 18th. And if Prasad can keep it tight, RCB will find it difficult. They will have to look for those shots which could announce a little bit of trouble. They'll have to play those chancy innings, manufacture shots, as that's what Krunal Pandya tries to do. Didn't really get the best of connection, but luckily mid-off was inside the 30-yard circle. The intent was that from that on this occasion, does it successfully, we'll get a boundary.
3: Boundary and beyond.
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29: 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This time a length delivery outside off stump. Krunal Pandya going away from his off stump and playing that ramp shot over keeper for six runs.
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13: Oh, that no-look scoop looked incredibly confused from Krunal Pandya. That was a very good delivery. I must appreciate the fact that he bowled a tight length. But Krunal Pandya had already committed that he's going to go over the wicketkeeper's head. Just moved towards the off stump, opened himself and scooped it over the keeper's head for a six. And mind you, sixes will always be easy to hit here. We've always spoken about this. Dharamshala, thinner air, low air density, which primarily means if the ball goes in the air, there is lesser resistance that the ball faces in the air, which means even a half connection will fly through. As Kejrolia comes in, left arm seamer and straight bat, but not the best of the connection. Beautiful piece of fielding there by the skipper himself, Shubman Gill, running onto his right, picking up that ball and sending it back to the bowler. Sharp piece of fielding, a super saver.
3: Super saver.
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29: 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Kejrolia just rolling his wrist. And ball just taking the pace off, going late towards the keeper, just pouncing in front of him. A good delivery ball by Kamboja. 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
13: Kejrolia. Oh, beautiful. Krunal Pandya had no clue where the ball was going. Wide outside off. A little off pace. Krunal went through with the shot, but the ball came in 2 days later. And I reckon that's one of the reasons why this man from Junjunu in Rajasthan, Kulwant Kejrolia, has been drafted into the side, into this playing 11. He did get his first contract in 2017 with Mumbai Indians. Kejrolia, another delivery, another slow one. Krunal Pandya has no clue on what is happening over here. He's just swinging his bat. He's not watching the hand of the bowler. back-to-back slower ones. So Kejolia did well. And he was picked up for Mumbai Indians, picked up 13 wickets in the first 5 games that he played. But post that, spent time on the bench. And then a little stint with KKR in 2023. And Gujarat Titans now, last couple of years, 25 and 26. They've got him at a good time, I sense, where he can take the pace off. Kejrolia. He's played for RCB. $127 for 3 in 12.5.

0: 127 for 3 in 12.5. Patidar will be on strike. 13 of 9. 9.9 the current run rate. Very good. Very tidy over so far. Just two singles. As Patidar tries to go very big. No timing. No connection whatsoever. Last ball. Ends the over with just the one run.
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2: Jrolia conceding three runs in the over. Very quiet over from him. RCB after 13 overs, 128 for 3. Rajat Patidar is on 14 of 10. Kunal Pandya is 20 of 17. And I have a question for you, Neil. If you are a captain in this magnitude of a match where you can leap on once you win and go to the finals, or you are playing finals, so what would you like to do on that occasion, winning the toss? Rather, you like to bat first and put your bowlers to test, or you will chase that, the pressure?
0: Wonder what has happened here. We'll come to that for sure. As Patidar trying to pull that one, got the top edge of the Prasidh Krishna delivery, which was coming onto his body. Josh Taylor ran back many a miles, but the ball was away from him, and Kulwant Kejrolia putting in that dive. I wonder if, obviously, the ball did not carry. He couldn't really reach the ball, didn't take the catch. But I personally feel that that catch was for Josh Butler, that I should have been put by Josh Butler, the man with the gloves. Not to be so. Meanwhile, next delivery. Patidar pulls it. This time gets a better connection towards fine leg. Another top edge, but a boundary.
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2: This time a slow bouncer bowled by Prasidh Krishna. And Rajat Patidar just trying to play that hook shot, got on top edge, ball went over, short fine for that boundary. So boundary and two runs, six runs off two balls.
0: Partnership of 40 between these two. Coming off 28 deliveries. Kunal Pandya 20 of 17. Patidar 20 of 12. So the deep third is coming in as long off is falling back. As Prasidh Krishna will come into bowl. Pulling it towards the mid-wicket region. And another drop chance. Oh my God. Patidar is living a lucky life. It was a catch for Rabada to take. Put in a dive, got his hands to the ball, but the ball popped out of his hand, and that is a legit life at the square leg region. Rabada, otherwise a very safe fielder, but even before his elbows hit the ground, the ball popped out of his hand, and the skipper is definitely not very happy. But nonetheless, the batters will cross for the one run.
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2: Prasidh Krishna, this time trying to bowl a yorker, turns out to be a full toss. Kunal Pandya guides towards the third man, beating the man at point and short third, finds a boundary.
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0: So much action there. Two drop chances, a boundary, and Kunal Pandya behaving like Hardik Pandya. Tapping onto his helmet, talking to himself. You've seen Hardik do that in his early phase of the career. Now he's become a Robocop. Doesn't speak, doesn't emote. Just goes on to bat and do his job. Meanwhile, open the face of the bat.

0: And good piece of fielding there by Jason Holder at short third. Stop the ball from going anywhere and stopping the batters from crossing over for a single. That is a super saver.
1: Super Saver. Brought to you by Expressions.ae, where authenticity meets affordability.
0: 39 for 3 in 13.5. And to answer your question, Rukbhai, yes, it got lost in those two boundaries and a couple of drop chances. Should a captain in an important game like this or for the finals bat first or bowl first? Obviously, the first piece of information that they receive from the surface, and then they decide. The conditions obviously dictate a lot, but if the conditions are going to be the same throughout, then in that case, as a captain, one would always want to bat first, put up a total, because these games are excruciating pressure games. And when you bat first, you put up a decent total on board. A 200 in the final looks like 240 in a league stage game. The pressure of the final is completely different, as the last ball played straight back to the bowler will be another single added to the total. So from that perspective, it always is a gigantic pressure if the captain picks to bat first. But mind you, the surface has to support you, the conditions have to support you. You can't be going out to bat first on an overcast condition day and say, oh, because of the finals we decided to bat first. No, then you have to look at the conditions, and then the conditions would dictate terms as compared to the generic ideology of bat first, put up a total on the board. Meanwhile, 12 runs of that last over, and RCB going at 10 per over, are 140 for 3 after 14.
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10: Control, yeah. Into the attack. Just gave 3 runs in previous over. This time a full toss delivery on to the Kunal Pandya, just guiding it towards the third man region. There's a short third putting a dive, but could not stop that ball for going for 4.
1: Boundary and beyond.
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0: Now, this is going to be a very close call there. That full toss could be an over waist height full toss as RCB, Krunal Pandya, they've gone upstairs to review it. And the body language of Gujarat Titans suggests that, yeah, he might have to go and re-bowl this. Because Krunal was standing in his crease, tall, and played that delivery almost close to his abdomen. So there could be a potential possibility of that one being called a no ball. A full toss over waist height, as per the laws of the game, is a no ball, which will be followed by a free hit. 0.957, that's the waist height. Let's see what is the calculated height of the ball. 1.15 meters. So that is going to be a no ball, a calculated decision. And free hit indicated by the umpire. So 5 runs came off that last one. 4 plus no ball, that one run. Cage Rolia will line up to bowl that free hit delivery. A little conversation also happened between him and the skipper. What is he going to bowl this? Slow one wide outside the tram line will be called a wide. The idea was good to bowl a slower one, slightly back of the length, outside on the tram line. But this one ended up becoming a little too wide. Now, this is what pressure does to you. You might have bowled that kind of a delivery 200 times every day in your training session. But when it comes in the match-like scenario or the match, the game that is a qualifier, a step into the finals, things change. All right, so third man has been sent back. Long off comes inside. And Krunal Pandya is asking the umpire, why are they changing the field? And rightly so. This time cut straight towards the point region and a misfield. The ball will race away towards the fence. 4 runs.
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0: The ball pitched and just turned away from Nishant Sindhu. It was a slower delivery. Krunal Pandya was ready. And the fielder really couldn't do much. Little error on his side. And I personally feel that what Nishant did over there, he just struck his hand out. What he should have done is put his body behind the ball. That's why coaches always tell you, put your body behind the ball to field, not just your hands. Create a second layer of defense. Another no ball. What is Cage Rolia doing here? This time it's a front foot no ball. Oh my God. It's a horrendous over coming in from Cage Rolia. There's nothing behind the line. And he'll have to go back and load in again. So much is happening in this over. Shubman Gill again coming in and having a chat with the bowler. I like that about him. I like the fact that he's going and having a conversation with the bowler, trying to calm his nerves down. Always good to do that. And now he can change the field if he wants. Is he doing that? Yeah, long off is coming inside. And there is a deep backward point with a deep point positioned for Rajat Patidar. Why can he do that? I'll come and tell you after this delivery as Rajat Patidar exploiting that change in the field with long off coming inside the 30-yard circle, went straight up over the mid-off fielder, and that'll be a boundary.
7: Boundary and beyond.
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0: Oh, this is a loot of sorts for RCB. 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And Rajat Patidar placing himself beautifully to guide that ball for a maximum. 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As Cage Rolia comes into bowl again. Full toss. Is there someone to take that? 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
0: Oh my God, 28 runs in that over. It was a never-ending over of sorts. And will Gujarat Titans pay the price with the decision of bringing in Cage Rolia, and Cage Rolia then erring so badly after a splendid first over where he just conceded 3 runs. Here, conceding 28 as he opened the floodgates. 15 overs gone. RCB 168 for 3.
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10: Royal Challengers Bengaluru. After 15 overs, 168 for 3. Rajat Patidhar is on 36 of 17 deliveries, and Krunal Pandya is on 35 of 24 deliveries. And Neil, taking a break, we have Pranav Prasanna in comm box.
21: Good evening, Ukpa. In Royal Challengers Bengaluru, despite losing those two successive wickets of Virat Kohli and Devdutt Padikkal by Jason Holder's brilliant bowling, by 15 overs, they've gotten themselves to a stable total of 168 for 3 and counting. With 17 runs per over from here on, they can certainly breach the 250 mark. But that would certainly need some big hitting through the skins of the batters. And I can only think of two players capable enough for that. That's Tim David and Romario Shepherd, should he come on as an impact sub. Mind you, he's not in the starting 11. Royal Challengers Bengaluru now. Certainly getting a move on through the captain Rajat Patidar, as this time Rajat Patidar drags this one outside off, staying in the crease, hitting this huge over long on for a six.
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10: A short delivery from Rashid Khan. Rajat Patidar going on back foot and taking that ball over long on for big six. Now RCB 175 for 3 in 15.2 overs.
21: A lot of Rajat Patidar's big hits, and the sixes especially in this season of the IPL, has come between the 7th and the 15th over. 27 to be precise, 27 sixes. And towards the later half of the game is where he slightly stumbles. So he'll be looking to make those changes, as Krunal Pandya now will take strike. As Rashid Khan this time coming in, Krunal Pandya decides to go down on one knee, brings out that little sweep, and this one's gone aerial towards the deep mid-wicket region. Brilliant shot this, six more.
3: Boundary and beyond.
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10: 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Rashid Khan bowling a fuller delivery outside off stump. Krunal Pandya goes over point. There is a man in the deep, and there will be a one run for the team.
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10: Rajat Patidar, he's on 43 of 19 deliveries. Krunal Pandya is on 43 of 27. This time, a lend delivery outside off stump. Rajat Patidar goes over cover. A huge six.
3: Boundary and beyond.
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21: And suddenly, RCB batters have upped the ante against one of Gujarat's best bowlers in Rashid Khan. He certainly wasn't getting enough turn. And it was the middle order sort of batters in Krunal Pandya and Patidar to identify that. Mind you, in the first over that Rashid bowled, he was played very cautiously. Neil Ojha did mention during his stint that only 5 wickets have come through spin at this ground. Not that much turn either. Right now, I dare say 230, 240 still on the cards for these RCB batters.
10: Rajat Patidar is on 49 of 20 deliveries. Krunal Pandya is on 43 of 27 deliveries. 21 runs scored in the last over. Koiseo Rabada in the action this time. A short delivery up on the body. Krunal Pandya went for a pull. Got a top edge in the air. Balls balloon towards the mid-wicket region. And Sai Sudarshan takes a good catch in the deep. Krunal Pandya has to depart.
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21: So once again, their main bowler in Kagiso Rabada, who comes in and creates the breakthrough. Krunal Pandya, mind you, was just almost on his waist height. He went to have a swipe at it rather than a controlled pull shot. Didn't get the timing on it. It was high in the air, and for Sai Sudarshan to run in and take this all-important catch, breaking this partnership of 95 runs, certainly for Sai Sudarshan, a super saver.
3: Super Saver.
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10: Immediately making an impact, Koiseo Rabada taking his second wicket of this match. He's into his fourth over. Now RCB are 189 for 4. Tim David in the crease, that ball coming into him, getting an inside edge, going towards the leg side, and for this is a super delivery from Koi Sorabada.
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21: 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He'll carry out his threat and risk assessment and accordingly will go swinging. As RCB 190 for 4. Rajat Patidar on 49. As this time he rocks back in the crease and pulls Kagi Surabada towards cow corner. And this one, it's a huge six with the captain bringing up his half century.
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21: 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Brilliant hit over the point region. In absolute control. And he's packing some power behind this 78 meter six. This, in the way he'd started this game, he took his time certainly to get the timing right, making use of those singles and doubles. And now he's in a mood. The captain leading from the front. 200 is up for the RCB team. 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Fuller on to the boots of Rajat Patidar. And he's up to the task once again, meeting it with a full face of the bat as he drives this towards long on. A good looking shot, a perfect drive.
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10: Rajat Patidar brings a captain's knock here. 62 of 23 deliveries. Tim David will be on strike. Koi Sorabada into bowl. A fuller delivery out into the stumps. This time, Tim David going across systems, driving it towards cover. But Sai Sudarshan at cover has fielded that. And the batsman will take a one run.
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10: 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Going for a
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10: 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Rajat Patidar just guiding it towards a mid-wicket region, and the batsman will cross over for one run.
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10: 207 for 4 in 17.2 overs. RCB echoing by 11.9 runs per over. Tim David is on strike. He's on 3 of 3 deliveries. Prasid Krishna bowling that short delivery. Tim David pulled that in front of mid-wicket. There is a man, Sai Sudarshan, will do the fielding. But that shot played with an authority is a perfect drive.
1: The perfect drive.
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10: 208 for 4 RCB now. Rajat Patidar is on 63 of 24 deliveries. The strike rate he's been going is 262. This time a fuller delivery onto the stumps. And Rajat Patidar playing it fine towards the leg slip. And he'll beat the man and finds the four.
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21: Gujarat Titans slightly been wavered in the field tonight. And it's not helping their cause. Dropped catches. Half chances gone begging. They'll need to make amends. And a couple of no balls and extras. Absolutely unnecessary at this stage of the game. As Tim David, he arches back. Watches a delivery that was short. Sail over his head. I'll have the umpires call this a wide. It'll be interesting if Tim David himself wants to go up for the appeal. But I do believe the umpires have said, or rather, they've satisfied that this is a legal delivery.
10: And Tim David not going for a review on that occasion. 214 runs for 4 is on the board. Tim David will be on strike. It's time. Oh. Full delivery hitting on to the middle stump of Tim David. Fifth wicket has gone down.
1: How's that?
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21: This was on full delivery, middle and leg pitching. Prasid Krishna this time doing really well. Tim David wasn't connecting those deliveries. Wanted to slog this across the line. Nothing doing. Tim David has to walk back. Just the 4 runs that he could manage. RCB now are 214 for 5 after 18 overs.
1: 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Ball by ball.
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21: Some good clean hitting coming in for the RCB batters even towards the end as they get to the 235 mark. 240 certainly just a reach between the fingertips. 250 also possible over here, 15 runs away, and you'll have Jitesh Sharma on 10 of 3. Rajat Patidar 79. What's interesting is here, Patidar just 21 runs away from his century and he'll be on strike. We're getting those 21 runs. Need a couple of big hits, certainly some sixes.
10: And the last over, I think, will be bowled by Prasad Krishna. Rajat Patidar already going 12.37 runs per over now. 19 overs, 235 for 5. RCB now. The bowlers from Gujarat Titans, Jason Holder, he bowled 4 overs for 39 runs and picked up 2 wickets. Kohi Surabada was a little bit expensive, 4 overs, 54 runs, and 2 wickets. Mohammad Siraj bowling 3 overs for 46 runs.
21: As it is, Prasidh Krishna coming into bowl, and Rajat Patidar has certainly given him a very welcome treatment, dispatching this over the stands. A 6 to start the over.
3: Boundary and beyond.
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21: A full toss delivery and a quick thought by Rajat Patidar to just guide this over towards deep square leg, making full use of it, and brilliant connection. He moves on to 85, and counting backwards, he's 15 runs away from his century. 85 of 30, RCB now past the 240 mark. 241 for 5.
10: In last 31 deliveries, RCB got 101 runs. So they're batting and they're dealing in boundaries and sixes.
21: To put that in perspective, rephrasing it, 5 overs, 100 runs have been come up. So that's a strike rate of just upwards of 20. Next delivery, Patidar digging this one out, smacking it straight towards long gone. There's a search for 2 runs. Rajat Patidar says that's completely all right. He's missed out on it. Yes, he's frustrated, but he'll still get a perfect drive.
3: The perfect drive.
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10: Jitesh Sharma will be on strike now. He's on 10 of 3 deliveries. RCB is 242 for 5 now. 4 deliveries left in this innings. Prasidh Krishna, a lend delivery onto stump. Jitesh Sharma going for a big heave. Got in top edge, ball flying towards the third man region. There was a chance for a catch and a run out, but captain putting in dive and saving himself, and that brings 3 runs now. 245 for 5 in 9.3 overs.
21: Well, it looks like the GT fielders are running on ice a bit, as it was a top edge from Jitesh Sharma going towards the backward point and the third man region. There was the call from backward point. Initially didn't move in the right direction. Could have gone for the catch. Misjudged that. And this one was racing away towards the deep third region for a 4. A dive was put in. The ball was pulled back. But Rashid Khan, in chase of that, well, he just walked to the wrong side of the... ran to the wrong side of the fielder. The relay throw didn't work out. And the keeper, Joss Butler, couldn't collect it well either. And that's how the 3 runs came about. And now the pressure is piling on as Rajat Patidar stays in the crease and smacks the slot delivery straight down the ground. 6 more.
3: Boundary and beyond.
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21: The RCB players have just walked out of the dugout. They're watching this ball laser focused as it goes towards the side screen. They know that Rajat Patidar has moved to 92, 8 runs away from what would be a phenomenal century. 250 is up for RCB. They're 251 for 5.
10: And 2 balls left in this inning. Rajat Patidar is on 92. A full toss from the bowler, Rajat Patidar, playing it towards mid-on, and he will take a 1 run.
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21: Jitesh Sharma will be on a on the striker's end. And for Rajat Patidar, despite not getting a boundary, certainly that was a perfect drive.
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21: Ukbam, there have been only 4 batters to score a century in the IPL playoffs, and Rajat Patidar is one of them, where he scored 112 of 54 deliveries in the 2022 eliminator against Lucknow Super Giants. The other names, Shubman Gill, 129 of 60 deliveries. This game against Mumbai Indians in 2023. Virendra Sehwag and then Shane Watson in that list. Jitesh Sharma, next delivery, shot dug into him. And Jitesh, with no timing whatsoever, tried to pull it. Doesn't go anywhere, just the mid-wicket region. The fielding will be done, but the batters, they do get the two runs. It brings the RCB total to 254. And for Gujarat Titans to land themselves a berth in the finals with a direct qualification, they'll need 255 in the chase. And we'll bring you the action exclusively on Big 106.2 and Talk 100.3, part of the Fun Asia Network.
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1: The required run rate right from the get-go for Gujarat Titans is just around 13 runs. And the target is 255. This is a spot potentially for them to be in the finals. That's what the battle is for. Gujarat Titans 9 for no loss in 3 deliveries as Shubman Gill takes strike for his first delivery. Jacob Duffy has a deep point and a deep square leg and places a slip in place as well as Shubman Gill moves across the stumps, takes a step forward and then checks his shot, just bats it down towards the bowler. That was a good delivery from Duffy, recognizing that Gill had moved away from the stumps and followed him with that delivery. A super delivery.
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3: Jacob Duffy adjusting his line and length at the last minute. Pulling that short delivery onto the body. This time a length delivery outside. Leg stump is going down the wide. Appeal has been made by the keeper, but umpire has given it wide. Captain Rajat Patidar and Jitesh Sharma, they are in the discussion.
1: Well, Jitesh Sharma is absolutely convinced. He's nodding his head and saying, "I heard something." Jacob Duffy went up straight away for the appeal as well. It was the bowler and the keeper asking for that wicket. And mind you, umpires can only give any sort of decision should you appeal. And the RCB bowler certainly did that. The umpire waited for a good 5 seconds and then raised his arms wide. And now the DRS appeal has been taken by the RCB team early in this game. And this could go two ways. Either Jitesh Sharma has heard a noise that could have come off Shubman Gill's bat, or a noise that has come off the pads or the shoes. Not the shoes, the pant of Shubman Gill. Either way, this is an attempt at a wicket or to try and avoid the wide. And certainly there is a spike. There is a spike on the legs of Shubman Gill, and this wide decision will be overturned. A good decision overall. Shubman Gill, he survives. 2 dot deliveries by Duffy now. A good comeback since conceding 2 early boundaries of Sai Sudarshan. Rajat Patidar did not hesitate, given how convinced he was by Jitesh Sharma. Good years behind the stumps. As this time, Jacob Duffy slightly pulling the length back, keeping it wide. Shubman Gill leans into it with his front foot forward. Beautiful flowing cover drive that. It'll be fielded in the deep. It's certainly a perfect drive for Shubman Gill to start.
0: The perfect drive.
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3: 13 runs on the board with no loss. Gujarat Titans, they are in the chase. They need 242 runs in 111 balls. Bhugneshwar Kumar in the proceeding. Oh, a beautiful first up delivery to Sai Sudarshan. Now Shubman Gill in to the attack. Now a land delivery coming in to the batsman. Shubman Gill coming down the track, beating by the swing of Bhugneshwar Kumar. It's a dot delivery again. The pressure will be on Gill. That ball just missed the off stump, was close to it, and that's a diving effort there by the keeper, stopping that ball for going towards the boundary. It's a super saver.
0: Super saver.
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1: Bhugneshwar Kumar, well, a slight change of him for him today, coming into the second over, not starting off with the new ball. He's just 2 wickets behind Kagiso Rabada for the purple cap. 24 wickets to his name in 15 matches. Rabada with 26 after his brilliant performance this evening, as this time onto the pads of Gill. Once again, slightly fuller for Gill to just the last minute close the face of the bat, playing it towards mid on. The fielding will be done, but a good looking shot that, with some confidence. A perfect drive by Gill.
0: The perfect drive.
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3: Gujarat Titans, after 2 overs, 13 runs on the board. So a quiet over and a good over from Bhugneshwar Kumar, beating the batsman twice on that occasion. A delivery coming in to Sai Sudarshan, and then another delivery to Gill that moves in and missing that off stump, going so close. Now Jacob Duffy into the attack. Sai Sudarshan coming down the wicket. Seeing him coming down the wicket, Jacob Duffy bowled a short delivery. Another good delivery and a super delivery.
0: Super delivery.
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1: Well, yeah, Sai Sudarshan just slightly announced himself a bit early. and he was almost 3-4 steps down the pitch, went high up in the air for that short delivery, trying to slash it over the head of the keeper. But this time he stays in the crease, drags it outside off with full authority, and pulls this towards the deep mid-wicket region all along the carpet for a 4.
5: Boundary and beyond.
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3: Jacob Duffy, in his first over, was looking to swing the ball. Now, in second over, he's relying on the short deliveries.
1: I'm just wondering if Rajat Patidar could have started with Bhuvaneshwar Kumar with the new ball in order to get that swing going, as this time Sai Sudarshan, on a delivery that was slightly fuller outside off, stays low, cuts this towards the point region. The ball is run away to the fence for 4, but what has happened in an absolute misfortune moment, the bat has slipped out of the hands of Sudarshan as he goes for the shot, and the ball has fallen onto the stumps, and this for Sudarshan will count as a hit wicket, and he will have to take the long walk back. A moment of misfortune, but this certainly is a wicket down.
5: How's that?
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1: Well, you can see the Gujarat Titans fans went up cheering as soon as they saw the ball racing towards the deep point region, but then the bat leaving. It slipped out of Sai Sudarshan's hand as he was trying to complete the shot. Sudarshan started running without the bat in his hand, but for his poor misfortune, the bat took a couple of tumbles and turns and went on to land on the stumps. This is absolutely bizarre. Never before have we seen a dismissal at such a crucial stage in the tournament end up in a scenario like this. Sai Sudarshan, there's really no fault of his. He'll just have to walk back, sit in the dressing room, put some ice on his shoulders, and probably have to see the funny side of it in a couple of hours.
3: That was a bad luck and a bad wicket for Sai Sudarshan to go. Played a gorgeous square cut and bat slipping from his hand and tumbling onto the stumps. But the records will say he was bowled. 238 runs required. Now, Gujarat Titans, after 2.3 overs, are 17 for 1. They're chasing a mammoth total. And now Butler is coming out to bat. A land delivery again coming in to Josh Butler. Butler staying in his crease, playing it with the soft hands. A good delivery from Duffy this time. A dot delivery. 2.4 overs, 17 on the board, and a wicket.
1: My word, it's still, you know, hard to put this into words, the way the dismissal came about. 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As Josh Butler now stays in the crease, just move at the last minute into the line of the delivery. It was on to his knee roll, and he guides this towards deep fine leg. He'll pick up 4.
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1: Well, Butler stood like a flamingo and smacked that towards deep mid-wicket for a 6. A good-looking shot that, and the end of 3 overs. Gujarat Titans are 27 for 1.
0: the action, ball by ball. This is Talk 100.3. Ball by ball.
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1: Bhuvaneshwar Kumar is back into the attack. And as he comes into ball, this will be an important phase of the game as this delivery... Pitching on middle and leg, and Shubman Gill taking a step forward in the crease, trying to play across the line, and he has been clean bowled. Shubman Gill absolutely castled in a leg stump. Well, it's gone down. The lights are up. Bhuvaneshwar Kumar, you beauty. Second wicket down for Gujarat Titans.
0: How's that?
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3: Bhuvaneshwar Kumar, swing wizard. And that ball delivered right on the off stump and swung in to Shubman Gill. Shubman Gill coming out of his crease, playing across the line, has paid the ultimate price. He has to depart now for 2 of 7 deliveries. Bhuvaneshwar Kumar has strike for RCB now. 28-2 now in 3.2 overs. As the next batsman is Sindhu. Josh Butler is looking dangerous. Played few shots. Nishant Sindhu will be on strike. This time, delivery coming into Josh Butler, driving it through the covers. But Virat Kohli at short cover, stopping that ball right in front of his face. And that is a super saver.
0: Super saver.
2: Brought to you by expressions.ae, where authenticity meets affordability.
1: The run rate pressure also getting to Shubman Gill on that wicket. As this time, next delivery. It was absolutely a peach. Bhuvaneshwar Kumar lent delivery, just slightly going away from Butler, a fraction. And Butler with the full face of the bat, tried to play it back to the bowler. It took the outside edge, but the soft hands of Butler has helped that ball absolutely die on its carry towards Jitesh Sharma. And the ball will race away to the fence for 4.
0: Boundary and beyond.
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1: Bhuvaneshwar Kumar follows that delivery with a similar one next time. Once again, same line, same pitching, but Josh Butler slightly getting the better of this as he walks down the crease to negate any swing of Bhuvi. I tell you what, even for Joss Butler, this is deja vu of 2016. He sees rejuvenated version 2.0 of Bhuvaneshwar Kumar here in the IPL. He plays that delivery straight towards mid-off. And this will be just the one run.
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3: Shan Sindhu will be on strike now. Bhuvaneshwar Kumar in his last delivery of the over. Len delivery coming into the batsman, getting an outside edge. And the ball is racing towards the short third man region. And it will be four runs.
0: Boundary and beyond.
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3: Gujarat Titans after four overs, 37 for two. The two wickets have been lost and both and the openers are in the dugout now. A good delivery bowl by Bhuvaneshwar Kumar in this over, coming into the batsman as we see Josh Hazlewood into the attack. Butler is on the strike. A land delivery coming in to Josh Butler. Butler just playing again with the soft hand towards a mid-wicket region. Salam Dar will be the man doing the fielding there. That ball got some extra bounce and the ball come into him. It's a super delivery.
0: Super delivery.
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1: Gujarat Titans after 4.1 overs, 37 for 2. Not the start they would be hoping, given that they have a 250 plus chase on their hands. But I'll tell you what, cricket certainly has its way. As this time, Josh Butler makes room for himself by walking away from the stumps. And Josh Hazlewood has been created with a flat bat down ground boundary.
0: Boundary and beyond.
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3: Josh Butler came out with a different mindset, moving away from the stumps and playing that ball flat batted towards the bowler. Got four. This time Josh Hazlewood, a land delivery outside off stump, and he went downtown over deep mid on for six.
0: Boundary and beyond.
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1: Well, certainly Josh Hazlewood not bowling this delivery with a right length or the line. And Josh Butler, meanwhile, he himself has brought in his older version back with the brilliance of his aggression and his composure. He's the perfect, or rather, a couple of years ago, was touted as one of the finest model batters in white ball format. 47 for 2 are the Gujarat Titans. Now there's a long on and a deep fine leg for Josh, as this time he dances down the track, goes inside out, plays a wonderful shot through covers all along the carpet. He'll pick up four more.
0: Boundary and beyond.
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3: Hazlewood going full on that occasion. Josh Butler just coming out of his crease and making room, going towards the leg stump and playing that a beautiful cover drive and finding the boundary. Josh Hazlewood, land delivery onto the stumps this time. He's gone. Bowled him. Ball just nips in enough to hit the stumps. Josh Hazlewood has taken a wicket. Josh Butler going away from the stumps has brought his wicket here. Third wicket down for GT.
0: How's that?
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1: This delivery was just back of the length. Butler wanted to move across the stumps, or rather away from it. The change of mind. Wanted to cut this through to point. But the slight pace variation, Josh Hazlewood slightly bowling it off pace. And he had this little deception of him with that little knuckleball. And that put Joss Butler off. Crashes off stump. And the bales are gone flying. And so are the fans of the RCB team. Their hands go flying in the air. The dances have begun at the Dharamshala Stadium. But my, oh my, Gujarat Titans, they've lost all three of their big batters that have been throughout the season. An untested Nishant Sindhu and quite possibly Washington Sundar might be the next batter to walk out. So these two would have to do a lot of the lifting. And should one of them go, then you're exposed to Jason Holder. Mind you, they still have an impact sub option left in them. But this certainly is a big task now. Washington Sundar is indeed the next batter to come in as GT 51 for 3. Josh Hazlewood running in this time. Lent delivery as Washington first delivery wanted to drive this straight down the ground. It was aerial, but it goes whack into the body of Sindhu. And this will remain a tot ball at the end of 5 overs. GT are 51 for 3.
0: 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Ball by ball.
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1: 3 wickets down outside the 5 overs for the Gujarat Titans, and taking a break in the commentary box is Ukpa, as we welcome a fresh batter onto the crease. Also, the voice of Neil Oja back in the comm box.
15: Thank you so much, Pranav. And the new batter would come in because Nishant Sindhu is out. Oh, what a catch there. Bowled a slower one, Rasik Dar. And trying to close the face of the bat, got the leading edge. Rasik had to dive onto his right and he did it with some perfection. Great accuracy and a phenomenal time to pick another wicket. Rasik strikes. Nishant is out.
0: How's that?
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15: So asserting their authority on this game is RCB as Holder on strike. A slower one. Jason Holder played that shot. And the ball arrived 2 days later. That was the slowness of that delivery. And that definitely is a super delivery.
0: Super delivery.
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1: With that slow delivery, the ball stayed extremely low. And had that been directed at the pads of Jason Holder, mind you, he would have been flush out. So there's a chance at that. As this time, Slightly back of the line, Rasik Salam. And Jason Holder tries to go for a walk. What was he thinking? Trying to take a single that was never on offer. He was halfway down the pitch. It was Virat Kohli running in. He gets to the ball like a cheetah. Takes it. Tries the underarm throw at the stumps. And he had only one stump to aim at, mind you, from that angle. Brilliant effort from him. But Jason Holder will make it back safe. Jitesh Sharma couldn't make it to the stumps to back him up with the throw. All in all, Jason Holder has been gifted a life in this game, but certainly for that effort, Virat Kohli, you get a super saver.
16: Super saver.
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15: All right, Rasik Salamdar, go take a lottery today. It's your day. As he bangs another one short and slow to Jason Holder, who tries to pull, miscued it, and as the ball went in the air, Virat Kohli was standing at short mid-wicket, started running towards Rasik Salamdar in celebration mode. Why? Because he knew that's going to be Hazelwood at mid-on who's going to take that catch, and Jason Holder is out.
16: How's that?
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1: A cross-seam delivery from Rasik Salamdar, outfoxing Jason Holder. And Josh Hazelwood, yes, he's a safe pair of hands. Virat Kohli was the first to celebrate just as Holder skied that one up. The only concern I have is there nobody in the Gujarat Titans dugout that can talk to their batters and say, you've got 20 overs. Don't worry about run rate. 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
15: Yeah, probably they're testing their middle order.
1: Well, even for that case, Nishant Sindhu didn't stick around for long.
15: I don't know what is the reason and why Nishant Sindhu has been persisted and utilized for so long. 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Tevatia, the impact sub has come in. First delivery to Tevatia. Drives it beautifully towards the cover point region. That's a perfect drive.
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1: I'll tell you what, the generosity that the GT bowlers showed this evening certainly has not come back to help them with the batting. Rasik Salamdar, two wickets that he's picked up in his first over. A good bowling change as well by Captain Rajat Patidar. This time slightly back with the length. And Tevatia flat bats it straight towards the bowler. And a good over comes to an end. In fact, a double wicket maiden for Rasik Salamdar inside the power play. Absolutely fantastic. As the power play comes to an end, GT, as bizarre as the scorecard might be, a 51 for 5, half the dugout back.
16: All the action, ball by ball, 23. Ball by ball.
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15: 52 for 5 and 6.2. Two southpaws in the centre. Washington Sundar and Rahul Tevatia. And what is expected of them is a long, long, long, long, long, long, very long setup. Because do they have more batting to come? Unfortunately, no. Do they have enough runs on board? No. Do they have the ability to score 203 of 81? Maybe. Maybe. And I say this maybe with that little hope, because runs can come. On this surface, runs can come. But only if you have spent time on the centre, just like Rajat Patidar did. You cannot be like Virat Kohli, come there, put the foot on the pedal and start striking. You need to apply yourselves like Rajat did. Spend some time in the centre, and once you spend some time, you understand what the slower ball does, what the quicker one does, what the scramble seam does, everything, and then attack all you want.
1: I'll add a few more names to that in terms of what to do and what not to. Definitely Venkatesh Iyer was the first to perish with those aggression that he wanted to show right from early on, trying to impose himself on the opponent. Krunal Pandya was another example of right implementation according to the surface and the situation, and he stuck around, scored 40 odd for the team. That certainly went on to be a crucial partnership between Krunal Pandya and Rajat Patidar. Virat Kohli getting that 40 odd, good work there as well. Devdutt Padikkal was another example of if only you'd stuck around for long enough. The runs are certainly there for the batters. And now the GT partnership of Tevatia and Washington need to at least try and get 203 runs off 79 deliveries should they be the ones to get the victory mark.
15: Hey, it is going to be challenging. As the last ball being bowled to Tevatia, played towards the square leg region, and Tevatia will open his account on the seventh delivery he plays with the one run.
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1: Interesting to note that some of the selectors of Team India are present in the stadium. Some notable figures from the cricketing world, some officials as well. The IPL playoff certainly is one of the crucial fixtures in this one being a battle to a direct qualification into the finals. Both these teams have been in the finals before, but from what we see over here, especially when it comes to team effort, RCB seem to enjoy this game a lot more. It's not just that they want to come in and bowl. The players, they're feeling relaxed and free. And the benefit, or rather the reason for that, is the batters that have put on 255 on the board. You're not going to get a 250 every single time in every single match. But when you go out to chase it, you need to change. You need to adapt your calculations accordingly. It's Gujarat Titans. They're into the 8th over. Washington Sundar this time around just dabs it square of the wicket. Rahul Tevatia, rather. He'll play the square of the wicket and he'll pick up the one run.
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15: 54 for 5, 201 of 77. This could have been a high scoring game, and I say high scoring from both the team's perspective.

0: 101 of 77. This could have been a high scoring game, and I say high scoring from both the team's perspective, but with the batting setup and then the flamboyance and the bowling for RCB, how good has been Bhuvneshwar Kumar for RCB this edition, the season, you know, relying on him, expecting him to do what he does best, and he delivers.
1: It's like he's just gone back in time, and you know, he's brought back that blueprint. He's looking in great touch. There were a couple of seasons, or rather a couple of games, where injury, you know, just took over his physical and mental toll. And the way he's rejuvenated and the faith that was showed by the RCB think tank since 25 has certainly paid off. It's a great spectacle on display with the big hits. And as we say that, Rasik Salamdar has just bowled a no ball for the height, two back to back, and then he was called by the umpire for the height now. This one certainly frying. Rather, it's the front foot no ball. Wow. Front foot no ball has been called by the umpire.
0: Rasik Salamdar with the free hit will be a wide. They're trying probably to go a little aggressive, Rasik. And you do tend to get carried away. You know, he's a young kid picking up two wickets, double wicket maiden in that previous over, and almost a game changing over, because two wickets in that one go, obviously things can change really quick, and it did. That's what it looks like, from three down to five down. But here, Rasik will have to control his nerves. Into the body of Washington Sundar, and he plays it towards the cow corner. One bounce into the fence, the free hit goes for a boundary.
2: Boundary and beyond.
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1: Back of the hand delivery from Rasik Salamdar, and Washington just had to wait for it and then directed this straight towards the long on region. There's a big gap between short mid wicket in Venkatesh Iyer and mid on, that's Josh Hazlewood. They're almost aligned to each other, as this time round Rasik Salam's pulling the length back once a bit. Washington Sundar wanted to flat bat that towards the point region. Takes the under edge and just dies the exact moment it makes contact onto the pitch. Well, he's safe, but he looks uncertain. He looks nervous. Washington Sundar needs a calm head. He's played long innings. He's played some match-winning chases for the Gujarat Titans. Now, even off him, to expect a 190 might be a bit much, but certainly you can test yourself out there.
0: Yeah, spend some time in the centre, because you've got one more game from here. It's not a knockout, mind you. The advantages of being in the top two of the IPL table, it is not a knockout game. It's not a semi-final where you lose and you're out. Here, you get one more game, and that one more game could be against the winners of the SRH versus Rajasthan Royals game. So spend some time in the centre. Try and get the ball on the middle of the bat, get those legs working, get those hand-eye coordination going, because this is going to help, because in a couple of days, in fact on Friday, is when another game, the another qualifier will come through, qualifier 2, and that is when all those skills will come to fore. 63 for 5 and 7.5 from here on to score 192 of 73, that's an uphill task.
1: Rasik Salamdar coming back into this ball to Tavatia. Again, stays low as Tavatia just crouches in, taps this towards the square of the wicket onto the leg side, and he'll pick up the one run.
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0: End of the 8th over, and it is 64 for 5 for GT.
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1: Washington Sundar, Neil, you rightly said, get to the crease, spend time over there, try middling the ball. And what's interesting is the match between SRH versus Rajasthan Royals will be New Chandigarh. And the qualifier too will also be at the New Chandigarh Stadium. Not that the team that had played there initially would have an upper hand, Gujarat Titans, should they go to qualifier two. Certainly, it would be new conditions for them. But these are elite athletes, and something like a different stadium or a different track shouldn't really bother them. Or would you say that's a psychological edge for the team that has put its base over there? 65-5 with the Gujarat Titans. Washington Sundar now back on strike. Jacob Duffy has also been reintroduced into the attack. He was expensive. 2 overs, 25 runs. As Washington Sundar, this time on a short ball, arches back, tries to ramp it towards the third man region. And there is a Josh Hazlewood that was standing quite straight as deep third comes in running. And with those big bucket of a hands, takes the catch. Washington Sundar, what have you done? You've certainly thrown your wicket away here. Wicket number 6 is down.
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4: Very good catch there by Josh Hazlewood. Runs around the skirting of the boundary. And Jacob Duffy snaps this. Washington Sundar is gone. 8 of 8. I just feel that they're taking the pressure of the scoreboard, trying to aim to get to 190 of 70. Someone just needs to go and speak to them. And I believe Ashish Nehra will do that job. He'll go and talk to the boys and say, listen lads, forget 190 of 70. What you need to look at is staying there for the 20. Get some time in the center. You've got an opportunity to bat. Try and bat it out. Try and see how many runs you can score for yourself. Try and make it your personal record. Try and think that, oh, listen, today I'm going to bat for myself, and by virtue of which you'll end up batting for the team. Don't think for 190. Aim for your personal 50 if you want to. And you don't need to score a 50 of 20 deliveries. Try and get to a 50 in 35, 40 deliveries. That's absolutely all right. But by virtue of which you will play 35, 40 deliveries, you will get a milestone that'll help your confidence. And by doing so, the team will bat all 20.
1: Well, certainly. And those options will now open up for the likes of Rabada, of Rashid Khan, of Mohammad Siraj, Prasidh Krishna, for that matter. And Neil Noja, obviously having his roots in Gujarat. Now, as a proud Gujarati lad himself, he's suggesting that he would love to have a bat out in the center. And certainly, I'll tell you that Neil Noja is handy with the bat. Certainly. Handy and more. Now, he's a top-order bat himself, but he can give you a match-winning knock, that's for sure. And he'll be a voice of reason and a coachable sort of a tutor or a mentor there at the center as well to his partner. So, Neil Oja, come 2027, you might have to be commentating on one of your games, which would be an absolute privilege.
4: Oh, believe me, I would have loved that. Yeah, but I can definitely say that, you know, for the ones who are playing currently in this era, youngsters especially, who've got an opportunity to go out and express themselves, there are so many platforms, there's so many opportunities where not just that your game is tested or noticed or seen, there are scouts who are keeping an eye on you. You know, there are domestic tournaments which are put out on YouTube channels where everyone is watching you. So, you might be sitting in a small village in the district of Junjunu in Rajasthan, but someone, somewhere is watching you and says, you know what, I want this guy named Mukul Chaudhary to come out and play for me, and I'm going to pay money so that he can play for me, and he could end up being a match winner like Mukul Chaudhary rightly did for our LSG. And that is something that was unfortunately for me and a bunch of people like us, wasn't there when we were playing. You either were playing the age group cricket and then had to make that cut into the elite first class or list A game setup, wherein, you know, coming from Mumbai where there are hundreds of thousands of kids playing with capabilities and capacities like yourself, or probably slightly better or slightly worse, but then there are only 15 who are getting selected to do the job for the state. So that is something that you know, one can always feel that one would have missed out on, but that's absolutely all right. You know, it's an honor and privilege to be a part of the sport in any fashion, be it as a commentator or be it as a coach. I feel absolutely lucky and humbled when, you know, when I speak about my experiences coaching international teams. So I don't think that I have any regrets or any grudges against the opportunities missed out on.
1: A well-noted figure, especially in the UAE cricketing community, probably on the speed dial of every athlete coach. Certainly Neil Ojha earning his acclaim in that, as Rashid Khan is the next batter in. And mind you, if he can bat the next couple of overs just for himself, be selfish, you have an opportune moment for any person that comes out with a bat from that Gujarat Titans squad. You mentioned that the coaching staff, or even Ashish Nehra, to go and have a word with the batters or the next to come, to be there and play a bit selfishly. Now, what about the thousands of fans that have made their journey across India to come out and watch your performance? Albeit, yes, you have, you know, chance number two in the second qualifier, but certainly 66 for 6 is not what the Gujarat Titans fans want to see you in a qualifier situation.
4: Oh, absolutely.
1: Do it for the fans.
4: You're right. You know, you see, when you say that, you know, play a little bit of a selfish game, it sounds a little morally incorrect, but it is probably an inside conversation, right? It's not going to be for the optics that you're playing selfish. You're doing so, it's like telling your brain that, listen, my objective is not the 190. Because you realistically know that that's not happening. You know, can you really think that a Rahul Tewatia and a Rashid Khan with Rabada and Siraj to come can reach that number? The answer is no, realistically no. So what is a practical approach? So let's turn that term from away from selfish to being practical. What is practical? The practical is that, listen, I have time to bat. I have about 11 overs to bat. Can I bat those 11 overs? A better part of it, probably 35-40 deliveries, and can I reach your half century? Yes!
1: Now, for those who always say that nothing beats test cricket and so on and so forth, well, there's a chance over here to convert a T20 match into test-esque sort of a scenario, barring, or even ODI for that matter, barring Rahul Tewatia. The rest of the batters, or rather the rest of the players that will come out with the bat, have all featured in the 50 overs, have all featured in test cricket, and these are some of the players that have actually lasted, you know, 50, 70 deliveries odd. And they've been able to maneuver the ball through. Survive. Don't lose your wicket.
4: Yeah, Rashid was the test captain of Afghanistan. So there's no reason why, you know, there's no reason why he shouldn't be able to bat it out. And he is a very handy batter, Rashid Khan. Obviously, yes, he relies heavily on those stroke-making shots. But you know, he can defend it really well. Meanwhile, Krunal Pandya comes in, tries to dart the ball at 96 kilometers on the off stump, just staying a tad low. Rashid wanted to cut. Lucky that the ball did not get into the stumps. Aiming for the stumps this time, and a beautiful drive coming in from Rashid, standing tall on his toes and then driving it straight towards the long off region. That will be a perfect drive.
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4: 67 for 6 and 9.3. 188 required of 63. Krunal Pandya. Can he pick a wicket now? Against Rahul Tewatia. Mind you, Rahul Tewatia loves batting against left-arm bowlers. But then there is enough and more protection. There is a short fine leg. There is a deep backward square leg. Deep mid-wicket. Long on, which is a little square, more towards the cow corner, and a straightish long off. Rahul Tevatiya. What he does is very smartly just nudges it for the one run.
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1: 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Rashid Khan brings out his own little textbook straight drive. A perfect drive for the one run.
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4: 69 for 6 and 9.5. Last ball of the over. Rahul Tevatiya with soft hands. And this is going towards the mid-wicket region. They're looking for the second. But Devdutt Padikkal will do well. He'll pick up the ball, send it back. Just one run, and that will be a super saver from DDP.
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4: Jacob Duffy returns for his last over. Has picked up one wicket earlier. In fact, two. 27 for 2 and 3.1. And while Duffy will be bowling, his objective would be to look for wickets if he can get one more in this last over of his. Rahul Tevatiya in the center alongside Rashid Khan. Rashid Khan on strike. Banged in shot. Rashid goes aerial and clears it over cow corner for a maximum.
2: Boundary and beyond.
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4: Beautiful looking swing of the bat. Rashid Khan, weight on the back foot. And that shot definitely had six written all over it. 74 meters into the fences as Ugba joins me in the commentary box. Welcome, Ugba.
6: Good evening, Neil. Gujarat Titans losing wickets at regular intervals. Jacob Duffy bowling a wide delivery outside off stump, a slower delivery taking the pace off the ball, and umpire has given it wide. So 78 for 6 now, Gujarat Titans in 10.2 overs. The fall of wicket started from the third over of this innings. Sai Sudarshan left his pad and that bat went on to stump. This time a short delivery to Rashid Khan. Rashid Khan coming down the track, trying to pull that towards the mid-wicket region. Got an edge and to the keeper. So seventh wicket has gone down. GT are 78 for 7.
2: How's that?
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4: Yes, sheer pace and bounce. Rashid Khan had made up his mind that he wanted to attack Jacob Duffy. And Jacob banging it short, trying to pull Rashid, got the top edge into the gloves of the wicket keeper. And against the plan of action, Rashid Khan is out. GT, will they be able to bat 20? Now that is a question, because it just looks like that everyone is in a hurry. There's no requirement to do that. All you need to do is just bat your 20, get yourself some time in the middle, get some runs on board, get something that will help you in the next game. Unless they just want to, they've literally mentally given up and are like, forget it. We'll just go to the hotel, pack our bags, and prepare for the next game.
6: The mindset certainly shows that everybody is in a hurry. As they know, it's no point chasing that 254 runs. So we'll finish this match early and we'll take off from there to our next destination. This time, Rabada is on crease. Jacob Duffy pulling a length delivery onto the stumps. Jacob Rabada just getting that edge onto the bat that saved him of what might have been another case of losing wicket. So Jacob Duffy now, he has bowled four deliveries, conceded 8 runs in that delivery. 1-6, 1 run and a wide and a wicket.
4: Next delivery, slightly back of the length. And Rabada, oh wow, that was beautiful. Swivels on the back foot and gets a boundary behind square leg.
2: Boundary and beyond.
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6: 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Rabada going on back foot, playing that toward the square leg region. That pull shot, ball did not bounce as much he would have expected. This time a slow delivery onto stumps. Rabada going away from the stumps, got an inside edge and ball going towards the third man region, and there will be a one run.
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6: After 11 overs, Gujarat Titans are 83 for 7. 172 runs needed in 54 deliveries. By that one run, Jacob Duffy has completed his 4 overs for 39 runs and 3 wickets. Bhuvneshwar Kumar bowled 2 overs for 12 runs and a wicket. Hazelwood bowled 2 overs for 16 with 1 wicket under his belt. Rasikdar bowled 2 overs and 1 maiden with 11 runs and 2 wickets. Krunal Pandya just bowled 1 over for 4 runs. So bowling by RCB bowlers were on good line and length, not giving any room. Initially, both the openers started pretty well. Sai Sudarshan got 3 boundaries of first over of Jacob Duffy. And then, the fall of wickets started.
4: 83 for 7. As Krunal Pandya comes back. 4 runs he's conceded in this one over. Can he pick a wicket? He should be looking for it. He would be aiming for it. As on the sidelines, we also see Romario Shepherd standing just outside of the boundary lines. I wonder if that substitution has been made or not. RCB, they haven't really made that substitution, so they would be looking to get one. Who would that be, I wonder? Would it actually be Romario Shepherd to come in and bowl those deeply doblies? Because, mind you, he's been a little bit of a weak link as far as bowling is concerned, as far as batting is concerned. So, an opportunity for RCB to test his time in the centre. And Rajat Patidar is having a conversation with the umpire, probably indicating that maybe Rasik Salandar, who's bowled as 4, or Jacob Duffy, who's bowled as 4, can sit out and in replacement can come in Romario Shepherd, and that's why they hold up. Patidar is not very happy. Wonder what is happening.
6: Umpire went towards Patidar, stating that there will be a sub, but if Rasik Salam goes out, he just have bowled 2 overs, so Romario can bowl 2 overs. And now, it's been stated, Jacob Duffy is out and Romario Shepherd is coming in as impact sub. Krunal Pandya, short delivery to Trivathia this time, pulls in front of mid-wicket region and that finds a boundary, and there's a correction. There was a Rabada instead.
2: Boundary out. Beyond.
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4: Did bang it short and was punished. Next delivery to Rabada down the leg side will be called a wide. 88 for 7. Rabada seems like he's enjoying his time. 9 of 4 for him. Three fielders on the onside. Deep backward square leg, deep midwicket and long on. And Rabada has gone towards the midwicket region. And Virat Kohli comes in towards the cow corner and takes a very good running catch. Splendidly done. And Rabada's gone.
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6: Virat Kohli coming from long on towards the cow corner. He was on to flash. He has to control his steps as well. And he had cut that angle while taking the catch. The one and only Virat Kohli knows those angles better than anybody else. Rabada is off 9 of 5. He has to depart. GT lost their 8th wicket. At now 11.2, 88 for 8.
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6: 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He's on strike. 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
4: 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Banged it short. 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
4: 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As Bhuvneshwar Kumar will come and pick it up. And that shot from Siraj looked like he batted with precision. Like a surgeon. 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
6: Gujarat Titans, after 12 overs, 92 for 8 now. Need 163 runs in 48 deliveries. Mohammad Siraj playing that ball very nicely, coming onto the front foot. Waiting the ball to come on to him. That shows he has batted a lot in the test match as well and in the nets. But now the question is, will GT play their 20 overs as 8 overs are left in this inning and 2 wickets in hand. Both the batters, now Mohammad Siraj and Trivathia, they are in the centre. Trivathia just played 14 deliveries for his 7 runs as Romario Shepherd has been introduced into the attack. This time a fuller delivery outside of Trivathia, sitting on one knee, taking that ball away from the off stump and putting that towards a cow corner for a boundary.
2: Boundary and beyond.
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4: 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Rahul Tevatiya, go down on one knee, pick the ball from outside off and smack it towards the cow corner. 96 for 8 as Romario Shepherd comes in. Slower shot of delivery this time, a little more square towards the square leg region. 4 runs.
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6: 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And Tuatia pulling that comfortably towards the square leg region. So back-to-back boundaries. He is on 15 of 16 deliveries. There will be pressure on Mario Shepherd as he comes over the wicket. Again, length delivery onto stumps. 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Waited for it. The ball coming on to him and at last minute opening the face of the bat. But that shot is a perfect drive.
2: The perfect drive.
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4: 100 on board for GD. 100 for 8 in 12.3. As Romario Shepherd comes into bowl again. And Tevatia goes down again on one knee. This time one better. Full flush 6.
2: Boundary and beyond.
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6: Shepherd pulling that delivery with 128 kilometers per hour. A back of length delivery. Tuatia just going on one knee and putting that slog sweep towards a mid-wicket region. So far, 14 runs in 4 deliveries from Shepherd. And he has been brought up to bowl some deliveries to get to know to the pitch. And he's bowling not a good line and length.
4: No, you're right. And probably that's the reason why he was brought in. With overs of Rasik Salamdar still remaining. Overs from Bhuvi, Josh Hazlewood still remaining. I reckon the objective over here is to give him some game time. Because you never know what happens in the finals. Right? I mean, if there is a requirement for a bowler who will fulfill it, then in that case, you can always fall back on someone who's trained for it, who's practiced it in the game day. Meanwhile, next delivery played towards the mid-wicket region and the batters will cross over for the one run.
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6: 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After 13 overs, they are 107 for 8.
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6: 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He'll stop to go that ball anywhere else. And he is Venkatesh Iyer, a super saver.
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6: The two dot balls so far from Josh Hazlewood. Trivathia, he's on 22 of 21 deliveries. And 107 is on the board. The loss of 8 wickets. It's time. Len delivery outside off stump. Trivathia going away from the stumps and playing that ram shot over fine leg and finds boundary.
2: Boundary and beyond.
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4: 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Into the body of Rahul Tevatia. 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This is going to pain. 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
6: 14 runs came in this over. Now, Gujarat Titans, after 14 over, they are 121 for 8. 134 runs needed in 36 deliveries. This the current run rate they are going is 8.64. The required rate is 22.3. So mathematically, this match is out of reach of Gujarat Titans. But Trivathia is playing some good-looking shots. He's on 36 of 25 deliveries. Mohammad Siraj, he's on 4 of 5 deliveries.
4: Wow. Kunal Pandya will now come in. Defensively played, but beautifully done there by Mohammad Siraj. I love the way when he gets behind the line of the ball to defensively play. Almost tells us a story that there is a lot of batting in him that has gone unexplored. Kunal Pandya, meanwhile, coming into bowl to Siraj. Again, defensively played it back to the bowl. A good piece of fielding by Kunal Pandya in his own bowling. Stopping the ball from going anywhere. No singles given, and that's a super saver.
2: Super saver.
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6: This time, Kunal Pandya bowling onto the leg stem. Siraj flicking it away towards the fine leg region. And in process, he will get that one run.
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6: Rahul Trivathia impacts up. He's on 36 of 25 deliveries. He'll be on strike. He's marking a guard from the middle stump. And Kunal Pandya, he has He's into his third over now. A back of length delivery, and this time he pulls in front of long on, and batsman will cross one run. That brings Siraj on strike.
4: Yeah, two singles so far. Tevatiya, Siraj, almost like trusting each other. Question is, will they bat through? Will they go all the way till the 20th? It is a short mid-wicket in position as Siraj defensively again pushing it towards the bowler. Two singles, three dots. These kind of overs definitely help the bowlers' economies a lot. As Siraj plays the next ball towards the mid-wicket region, a dot ball to end the 15th. 15 overs gone. 1, 2, 3, 4, 8. 132 required of 30, and like you mentioned, that there is no opportunity here for GT to win this, and they're not playing to win. They're playing to survive. They want to bat all 20. At least Siraj, for one, wants to bat till the 20th. I don't know about the others. And if that this kind of an intent was shown earlier, maybe Siraj would have not required to come down to bat.
6: Rightly said. But what I like about Siraj batting, he's committing himself to come on to the front foot. The long stripe coming in and the bat close to his pad. That shows and reminds me of a test cricket. If you want to bat, you have to put a long stripe forward for a spinner and get your bat as near as to the pads. Some deliveries he has faced as the bat was in front of pad. So he has some batting in him for a test cricket, and he has come for India as a night watchman in few matches. Now Gujarat Titans after 15 overs, 123 for 8, as Bhuvneshwar Kumar has been brought back into the attack. He bowled 2 overs, 12 runs and a wicket. This time Trivatia will be on strike. A full delivery coming in to him. Trivatia putting a good flick, but the ball is going towards a square leg region and there will be no run.
4: Yeah, he probably wants to bat for longer against the class of Bhuvi, because you expose Siraj to Bhuvi and there could be some damage. Next delivery swept and swept beautifully towards backward square leg. 4 runs.
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6: 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Sweeping a fast bowler, Bhuvneshwar Kumar. This time a length delivery, and Trivatiya going away from the stumps and playing that ball again over square leg region for 6.
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4: Yeah, that's his standard way of playing those shots. Goes down on one knee and playing it behind square. He'll play it towards the mid-wicket, just positions his body beautifully in the line, inside the line of the ball. Tevatiya, 47 of 29, he's done well. And that's exactly what we were discussing. 50 of 30 odd deliveries, 35 deliveries, doesn't matter if you can't get it in 20. Get those runs going. 133 for 8 and 15.4. Bhuvneshwar Kumar has conceded 10 runs in this over. And Tevatiya, just 3 runs away from what could be a milestone. In a game where literally every batter succumbed to the pressure of the scoreboard, Tevatiya trying to stand tall, trying to deliver. 47 of 30. Bhuvneshwar Kumar will come into bowl again. Fine changes in the field as he brings in the backward square leg fielder a little more fine, and the fine leg fielder has come in very, very fine. So expect the ball to go outside off onto the off stump, onto the middle stump, trying to play towards the mid-wicket region. Virat Kohli, oh, he tries for a direct hit, not successful, but the batters are successful in stealing a one run.
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6: But that one run through Rahul Trivatia, he's on 48 of 31 deliveries, and Siraj is on 5 of 10 deliveries. If we see the scorecard, Sai Sudarshan, Josh Butler, and now Rahul Trivatia. These three batters are in double figures. Bhuvneshwar Kumar, again a fuller delivery onto the stumps, and Siraj playing it on the front foot towards the bowler. So dot delivery to end the over. Gujarat Titans, after 16 overs, 134 for 8.
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6: Now, Gujarat Titans, after 16 overs, 138 for 8, they are chasing 255 runs to win. But in that process, they have lost 8 wickets now. Mohammad Siraj and Rahul Trivatia are in the center, and Trivatia is looking for his 50 now. He's on 48 of 31 deliveries.
4: Well, indeed. As we bring in this live coverage of the Tata IPL on Big 106.2 and Talk 100.3, a part of the Fun Asia Network.
2: Ball by ball.
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4: It's not going to be easy for GT to come out of this loss. But they will need to prepare themselves for Friday, because Friday is going to be another opportunity for them to make it into the finals. Who will they be playing? Well, that'll be decided tomorrow, as Sunrisers Hyderabad and Rajasthan Royals lock horns, and the winner of that game will be playing against Gujarat Titans, more or less confirmed as RCB going into the finals after this game. And another chance, another opportunity for GT to try and make it big, try and make it into the finals. But for now, there's an opportunity for Rahul Trivatia to get to a half century.
6: He's been looking good. 31 of 48 deliveries. He has been patient, waited for bad deliveries, and created few shots in the process. Neil, after this match, RCB will leap on to finals, and the finals is on 31st of May. Will that be a difference in the mindset and the body, the thinking of the players, because there is a 4-day halt and there is a big match on 31st?
4: Oh yeah, the body will be thanking them. Every single player would get to rest, relax, and I think that definitely helps. And then you prepare mentally for a big game like you prepare for any other game. But this break will definitely help them, because, you know, the wear and tear, the kind of overuse of muscles, and especially when you're playing a game like this where adrenaline is pumping hard, that recovery process is crucial. And I think it is going to be an advantage for the team that wins tonight, and RCB definitely is looking to win this one. Mind you, this is not just a thought, it is a fact, because if you see from 2018 onwards, every team that has won the first qualifier has gone on to win the IPL finals. Why? Because those lads have been well rested. Meanwhile, Trivatia on strike, Hazelwood comes into bowl, bangs it short, and Trivatia plays it towards the square leg region. He's looking for boundary or nothing. He's not going to go for that one run.
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6: Trivatia, he's looking for his 50 now, and that ball traveled with a good pace, And he's middling the ball. This time Hazelwood round the wicket. Length delivery outside off. Guides towards the point region. He'll find boundary and his 50.
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6: Rahul Trivatia waited for that ball to come to him. And at last minute, just guiding it toward the backward of point region, Kunal Pandya putting a dive, but could not stop that ball. So 50 comes up for Trivatia in 33 deliveries. 138 for 8 in 6.2, Gujarat Titans. As Josh Hazelwood, a length delivery again hitting him on the ribcage, trying to go for that pull. It was bowled by good pace by Hazelwood. That must have hurt.
4: Well, definitely, yes. Would have hurt him. But all he's trying to do is go across the line on a good length delivery that is coming into the body. I mean, that is definitely silly. Because when you do that, you know that if you miss, the ball is going to come in and hit you in the abdomen. 138 for 8 and 16.3. Hazelwood coming in again around the wicket, and this time he connects and connects well towards the backward square leg region. 4 runs.
2: Boundary and beyond.
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6: Ken Trivatia just coming onto the off stump and playing that sort of a half pull towards the fine leg region and bisecting the fine leg and square leg fielder to find that boundary. The timing was good on that shot as Hazelwood coming around the wicket. This time a length delivery on the off stump. Again he swirls towards the off stump and played that ball towards fine leg. He'll find a man in the deep, stopping that ball to go to the boundary, but in the process he takes the one run.
3: The one run with Danube Properties, your one and only home at Greens by Danube. Fully furnished townhouses and villas by Danube Properties.
6: Mohammad Siraj is on strike now. 143 for 8 in 16.5 overs. Hazelwood, he is into his fourth over. Last ball of his four over quota. 39 runs and a wicket under his name. A full delivery outside off stump. Sir Mohammad Siraj played a beautiful looking square drive, but there's a man in the deep and Trivatia has denied the single. So after 17 overs, Gujarat Titans are 143 for 8. They need 112 in 18 balls.
4: Yeah, that is trivial. That's not happening. It's all about how much more can you get. 57 or 36 for Rahul Trivatia. He's looked really good. I mean, tentative in the early phase of his batting, but after that he's looked good. He's striking at 158. It's a combination of wanting to get runs for the team but also not give up his wicket. So it's a controlled aggression of sorts from Rahul Trivatia. But can he actually utilize what he's learned here, done here today, into the next qualifier? We'll have to wait and watch. But what RCB have done tonight is just beyond comparison. Their batting was phenomenal. Their bowling has been top-notch. As Rasik comes in, banged it short. A slow bouncer. The umpire calls it a wide skipper, as if asking, can we please go upstairs to check if it's a wide or no? And the DRS timer ticks away. Rajat Patidar, has he gone upstairs? Yes, he has.
6: It was a slow bouncer. Digged in very short. Went above. Trivatia, he's not a tall man. Rasik Dar instantaneously asking his captain to take that review. And Rajat Patidar, little bit hesitant. And he took that review. And that now, we'll see the third umpire to draw the line as DRS come into play. The ball was always going away for a head height of Trivatia. But third umpire will see the height, the actual height of a batsman, Rahul Trivatia, and the ball passing. The mapping will be done soon. Normally, you see that in this pitch, when you dig that ball short, it goes way high. So the shoulder height is 1.4, head height is 1.7, and the ball is going at 1.8 meters. So this will be called as a wide.
4: Yeah, that was a silly call, Rasik Salamdar. There was no way that shouldn't have been called a wide. Meanwhile, he'll come into bowl again. Three more overs to go. Driven towards extra cover. And no, we are not going for that single. Very, very clearly, Trivatia is protecting his partner in Siraj. And what he's trying to do meanwhile is scoring in boundaries. Singles, no, that is not his job. He does look for those singles when it is the fifth delivery or the sixth delivery. Rasik full outside off, and Trivatia goes over cow corner for a maximum.
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4: Beautifully done there. And I can only imagine if this was the first innings. If GT were batting first, mind you, they won the toss. They elected to bowl first. If GT were batting first, this could have come very, very handy for Trivatia and GT. These runs definitely wouldn't be enough, but would have definitely put in some confidence in Tevatia's mind. It still will. As the next ball, playing it back to the bowler, Rasik Salamdar picks up the ball, strikes it onto the stumps. A sign of aggression towards Rahul Trivatia, because he's the only person who's actually standing tall between a straightforward win for RCB and heading into their dressing room, into the shower, ice bath maybe. It's just a formality from here on. Slow one, trying to just play defensively, missed it completely. The ball just bouncing in front of Jitesh Sharma. Will be a dot ball again. Last ball to go of this over. Rasik Salamdar has so many deliveries, so many options. This one was a knuckle ball that he bowled.
6: And that was an edge. And that ball just died in front of Jitesh Sharma. Rasik Salamdar, I would like him to bowl a dot delivery. And this time he's coming over the wicket. Oh, full delivery outside the tram lines. This will be a wide. An umpire has given it wide. What I love to see is bowling a dot delivery, and Mohammad Siraj in the next over will face all six delivery, and the captain and bowler should try to take his wicket.
4: Well, yeah, the idea should be that. Last delivery. Siraj would be ready to run. Trivatia would look to play towards the mid-wicket region. There's a lot of gap on the inner ring. Rasik Salamdar bowling towards the middle stump and played towards the mid-wicket region. A very comfortable single for Rahul Trivatia, and that should be the end of the 18th over. 156 for 8.
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6: 99 runs required in 12 balls. And Rahul Trivatia, he's on 68 of 42 deliveries. Mohammad Siraj is on 5 of 12 deliveries. It was an interesting last over from Rasik Dar. Bowled two wides and gave two boundaries. A boundary and a six. There was some eyeball to eyeball talk from Rasik Dar hitting that stump after receiving the ball from Trivatia, just straight drive. And

0: 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Trivatia goes for a drive over cover. Ball ballooned in the air. And Rajat Patidar takes a simple catch. Trivatia departs. 156 for 9 now. Gujarat Titans.
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2: Very well judged catch there by... Rajat Patidar ran onto his left side and took the catch over his head. No control on that shot from Trivatia, but his resistance finally has been broken. He's done well, 68 of 43, that strike rate of 158. An appreciation coming in from the dugout because they all know that collectively what he has scored is more than all of the others put together, literally. So, from that perspective, it is really, really good to see Rahul Trivatia, who was completely out of form, completely out of sorts, finally getting some runs for the night and setting the tone right for the next game to come for them. Meanwhile, Prasad Krishna will be ready to face that second delivery from Bhuvneshwar Kumar, angling into the right-hander. A Yorkerlin delivery and Prasad just manages to bring his bat down. That's a very good looking defensive approach from Prasad Krishna. Now Siraj is a much better batter as compared to Prasad Krishna. So we'll have to wait and watch to see what happens. But no, Prasad says I can hit them. He beautifully cuts it towards the backward point for a four.
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0: You see, Krishna playing that late as a top order batsman will just guide that ball away from the fielder. And that exactly, Bhuvneshwar Kumar and Prasad Krishna just waving away from the stumps on that occasion. Bhuvneshwar Kumar just pulling out at the last minute. Bhuvneshwar Kumar had 2 wickets in this match, 27 runs been given in 3.3 overs. And now, what I think is Mohammad Siraj would ask Prasad Krishna to take a single and give him strike, and he would love to swing his bat.
2: Right, Prasad on strike as Bhuvi comes in, 160 for 9. Goes for that swing. No connection. The ball goes straight to the wicketkeeper. Will be a dot ball. It just looks really, really poor when the lower order batters try to do what they love doing, and that is slog, and they miss it.
0: Siraj going towards Prasad Krishna, giving some advice to play to Bhuvneshwar Kumar as 18.4 overs, 160 for 9 Gujarat Titans. Bhuvneshwar Kumar over the wicket. A fuller delivery this time. Prasad Krishna played with a straight bat. The ball just going towards the cover. And there's a dot ball. Bhuvneshwar Kumar has bowled his 3.5 overs. 2 wickets under his name and 27 runs been given. He's been economical as Bhuvneshwar Kumar, we know. Last ball of his 4-over quota. Length delivery onto the stump. Prasad Krishna playing towards the fine leg region. And the batsmen, they will cross over for one run.
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0: 19 overs gone. 161 for 9. Gujarat Titans. They need 94 runs in 6 balls. As Prasad Krishna and Mohammad Siraj are in the center. With that single, Prasad Krishna will face the last over. He's on 5 of 5 deliveries.

0: he faced Gujarat Titans. They were chasing 255 runs put on by RCB. Now Krunal Pandya will bowl the last over of this match as Prasidh Krishna is on strike.
1: Pandya, 3 overs, 15 for 1. Defensively played towards extra cover. Patidar is there. Everyone knows that this is formalities now. There's literally nothing in this game left. Prasidh wouldn't want to give his wicket. Siraj wouldn't want to give his wicket. And Krunal would love to pick a wicket and finish this earlier instead of bowling his quota, as the next ball has been played. Inside edge towards the fine leg, will get a single. Virat is already chirping around. Pleasant chirps, conversations. Aerially played, Mohammad Siraj. Is there someone to take that catch? And Tim David does it. Hasn't done anything throughout. And finally, that wicket means that RCB officially make it into the finals of the Tata IPL 2026. The first finalists, the defending champions, will get into the finals as Siraj has been caught.
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1: So 162 all out. Royal Challengers win by 92 runs. An authoritative win for them against Gujarat Titans. A team looked like that could potentially challenge them for the seat in the finals. But not to be so. Now RCB will have to wait for tomorrow and then on Friday to see who actually makes it into the finals to play against them. GT meanwhile will play the qualifier 2 against the winner of tomorrow's game of Sunrise Hyderabad and Rajasthan Royals. The winner will play against Gujarat Titans. The loser will be eliminated. And then the winner of that second qualifier will play against RCB in the finals on Sunday. But one thing for sure, the defending champions have one more chance now to defend their title. For 17 years, there was no title. They won it in the 18th. And now, RCB, Virat Kohli, Rajat Patidar and the men have a chance to make it 2-2. Will they do it or not? That's something that we'll have to wait till the end of the week. But for now, there will be celebrations within the fans and the team and the support staff of RCB as they get into the finals, authoritatively dominating and ensuring that they have one more game to get their hands to the cup. Isala Cup, Kuda Namade, which means we'll win it again. All right, so that's it from the commentary box of Talk 100.3 and Big 106.2. Thanks coming out to everyone who came in today, from Pranav Prasanna, Ugba and Sunil on the desk. I'm Neil Oja. Saying good night and God bless.
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